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1: 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With this Wisconsin Sports Zone Network update, I'm Zach Heilprin.
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1: Stafford will go under center, second and goal for the five. Williams is the single back. Nakua sprints in motion to the left. Here's the snap, handoff Williams, up the middle to Daylight, into the end zone, touchdown LA. Kyren Williams with a 5-yard touchdown run. And on the opening play of the second quarter, the Rams have taken the lead. It's LA 6, San Francisco 3, and the extra point try coming up.

0: BetMGM tonight, Westwood One Sports. I'm Pat Boyle. Phone number to join the show, 310-840-4910. You could call, you could text, 310-840-4910. You can also hit me up on Twitter, at PatBoyle44. That was Ryan Ratke on the call on Westwood One Sports with Isaac Bruce alongside him. The one and only touchdown so far in this game as the Rams lead the Niners 7-3 after a slow start. Rams looking like they were cooking, but Brock Purdy throws a pick, and then Matthew Stafford returns the favor. So back-to-back picks, and the Niners now have a chance to take the lead here with under 8 minutes left to go in the second quarter. Purdy's interception was bad. Stafford's interception, 3rd and 10 in field goal range, trying to push one to the sideline for Puka Nacua, underthrew it, and Renardo Green with the interception. Or I guess he overthrew it now that I'm replaying the play in my head. But either way, Purdy nearly got picked again. Actually got deflected to one of his linemen. So, yeah, both quarterbacks making some mistakes here. Purdy was great to start this game. Stafford's kind of been erratic for most of the first half. But, yeah, Rams lead the Niners 7-3, and I saw an injured 49er. I'm trying to figure out who the heck that was, whoever number 7 is. Either way, so we're going to keep you posted minute by minute on the game, 310-840-4910.
1: Isn't that
0: Holmes,
1: Stribling?
0: Do you know who that is?
1: Number 7 now, is Stribling, but is it?
0: It definitely was.
1: Is that 77 maybe?
0: No, I'm pretty sure it was number 7. And if that's the case, DeJean Stribling, who

0: who went to the medical tent in the like the first drive for an ankle injury. I'm pretty sure that was him. He's down again. Oh my God. That's brutal.
1: Not good.
0: That is not good.
1: It is almost as not good as your attempt at the lyrics to Return of the Mac on the way back in, by the way.
0: I was late by like a second, but I wanted to sing it. I mean, I didn't even say any lyrics. All I said was, oh.
1: I know. And then you got, and then you let it go.
0: Well, yeah, you know me by now. If I'm not 100% on the lyrics, I just do like the you know, the A-E-I-O-U thing. What does he say?
1: What does he at the beginning of the song?
0: Yeah. He's like, well, I tried to tell you so,
1: but I guess you didn't know. As the saddest story goes, baby, now I got the flow.
0: Wow. Look at you, Combs. Look at you.
1: Know my music.
0: All right. Good stuff. Yeah. So Dejon Stribling, Niners rookie receiver who Brad has, he's got a stiffy for. And we were all over the moon. After we saw him in the preseason, it looks like he's gotten hurt for the second time in this game. So that's something to keep an eye on. We'll keep you monitored. But let's get back to some hot or cold here. As, again, the Rams lead the Niners 7-3, middle of the second quarter. Combs, what do you got next for us?
1: Hot or cold? Where did we leave off? Oh, Drew Locke. We'll keep the Seahawks above 500 until Sam Darnold comes back.
0: Yeah, so this is a tough one because, one, we obviously don't know how many games Sam Darnold is going to miss. But notice the wording is above 500. It's not at or above. It's above 500. They're showing the replay on Stribling. That was non-contact on the left leg. Oh, that does not look good, man. That does not look good. So above 500. This is kind of a guessing game. I'm not going to predict, I think Darnold's going to miss three games. Oh, I predict Darnold's going to miss five games. Either way, this kind of goes hand in hand with my prediction from before the season, Combs, that I think the Seahawks regress as well, just like the Patriots. And this was before the Darnold injury. It was before the game last night. So I'm going to say cold. I don't think Drew Locke will keep the Seahawks above 500. Now, here's the thing. They play the Arizona Cardinals next week. Even with Drew Locke, they should be able to win that football game. I mean, we'll see how Arizona looks in their first test against the Chargers as double-digit underdogs, but I think all of us think unanimously, along with basically every football fan, that the Cardinals are going to be terrible. So the Seahawks should be able to win that football game. After that, I think you'd have close to a coin flip. If it is Drew Locke against Jaden Daniels and the Commanders in Washington, I think that game's basically a coin flip. I don't know if they win that. Home against the Chargers, if Darnold's still out, I don't know if they win that. Against the Niners? Like, after the Cardinals, they play the Commanders, Chargers, Niners, Broncos, Chiefs, Bears. How many games is Darnold going to miss? If it's only two, then this question really doesn't even matter. Because they should win next week, and then, all right, if they lose to Washington with Drew Locke playing, not the worst thing in the world. But if it's five, six games, that's a near murderer's row type of schedule. Chargers, Niners, Broncos, Chiefs, Bears. And if Drew Locke's playing quarterback for every one of those games, I get it. Seattle's got a Super Bowl defense, goes without saying. They've got a pretty decent run game, even with Jadarian Price. I don't think they're going to be above 500. If Darnold is out until November. So, again, I had my doubts about Seattle going into the year, and if Darnold's got to miss multiple games, if he comes back, let's say for a Monday night game against your Chicago Bears, week 8, 7 weeks into the season, I think the Seahawks at best would be 3-4. So I'm going cold.
1: Yeah, I'm with you on if it's longer than 3 weeks, but they said they got good news from the MRI. They said they got good news on the results. So I'm going to say it's anywhere from 1 to 3 weeks, hopefully, for Darnold, for the Seahawks. Then, yes, they'll be above 500. I think that they'll beat the Cardinals. I think they'll beat the Commanders still, even with Drew Locke under center. Chargers probably not, but the other two, they can definitely win those games. Anything more than that, man, like you said, Chargers, Niners, Broncos, Chiefs, Bears. That's tough. A lot of those are home games, though. That four of those five games are home games. They do have that on their side, and they still do have a pretty damn good defense. So I will say hot as long as it's not more than four or five games.
0: Okay. All right. By the way, Keelan Black is tearing up the Rams defense right now. He is getting the majority of the snaps. He's got 7 carries, 36 yards. He's helping the Niners push the ball or move the ball down the field right now. McCaffrey's only got 2 carries. Purdy just aired one out. They've got a touchdown. Wow, what a play. Fire off the Tecmo Bowl. That's a bomb from Purdy to DeMarcus Robinson.
1: Former Ram DeMarcus Unreal. Robinson. Right?
0: What'd you say?
1: Didn't DeMarcus Robinson play for the Rams last year?
0: No, he was with the Niners last year, if I'm not mistaken. Did he used to play for the Rams? I believe so. Yes, he played for the Rams in 2023 and 2024. Last year, he was with the Niners. Okay. I'm pretty sure DeMarcus Robinson had the monster game against the Eagles in the playoffs. He did.
1: Yeah.
0: 6 catches, 111 yards, and a touchdown. And he's got a what nearly was a 40-yard bomb right there. How about that?
1: So
0: that
1: right
0: could have
1: back.
0: Been Dejon Stribling.
1: You know what's worse, Pat? Our fantasy league, your fantasy league that I'm a part of, right before kickoff, I put Dejon Stribling in as my flex.
0: That Wait hurts. A minute. I think I have Dejon. I have Dejon Stribling. You must be talking about a different league then.
1: No, it's an. Is it a different league? I could have sworn it was our league.
0: Let's find out. I'll pull it up right here. I'll let you know my team, and I have Dejon Stribling. No. You don't have him.
1: Yeah, it is.
0: I got him,
1: league.
0: And I got Jacoby Lane. Like my two rookies that I'm over the moon about. And yeah. I mean, look, Dejon Stribling might have lasted all of one quarter, and might have a season-ending injury. So, honestly, thank goodness that you didn't start him because you don't have him.
1: I think Monty might have had a stroke in the background there. I'm not sure what just happened. It just says Monty, Monty, Monty, Monty, Monty, Monty, like 900 times in the chat. And then DeMarcus Robinson.
0: Yeah. Monty, he got a little excited. Got a little excited. Got a little stiff.
1: Monty, did you have any time touchdown on DeMarcus Robinson or something? Or next touchdown? Like, what's going on?
0: No, I accidentally
2: hit enter.
1: I mean, I understand if you accidentally hit enter once, but I mean, did you lay on it? What? I mean, that's a lot of times to accidentally hit it.
2: Yeah, I held it down on accident for a couple seconds. Sorry.
0: If you don't type anything in, you can still send chats. Oh, yeah. I just did it.
1: Oh, yeah.
0: Monty, by the way, you said Mecole Hardman right before that. What was that in reference
2: yes.
0: to?
2: Yes. DeMarcus Robinson. I got my former Chiefs mixed up.
1: Mm. Gotcha.
0: Oh. Yeah, I have Dejon Stribling on my fantasy team, so I might be looking for a new receiver. But anyway, yeah. How about a 39-yard touchdown catch from DeMarcus Robinson? So the Niners lead the Rams 10-7, 4.5 left to go in the second quarter. Combs, let's hit another hot or cold here. What do you got next?
1: All right, let's go to college world. James Franklin will take Virginia Tech to an ACC title in his tenure. Hot or cold?
0: I mean, it ain't going to happen in the next like 2 to 3 years. That's for damn sure. Could it happen in the near future? Maybe. I mean, again, like James Franklin's probably got like the worst PR team because I feel like we've kind of all been trashing him for the last several years for what he did at Penn State. And then if Drew Aller doesn't break his ankle, does James Franklin survive the season? That's the big question. Probably not, because they had already lost a game before that right? They lose the double overtime game to Oregon the week before, if I'm not mistaken, last year. Penn State, yeah, they lost the double OT game to Oregon. Then they lose to UCLA. So he was probably going to get fired regardless. And then Aller gets hurt in the game against Northwestern, and they lose that. So
1: yeah,
0: he probably would have been fired regardless. But still, it feels like James Franklin had like the worst PR because he's not a bad coach. He's not. He's actually a pretty, he's actually a very decent coach that recruits well. Just the X's and O's and like coaching in big games, right? That's the biggest knock on him. He can't win the big game. But I mean, he turned Vanderbilt around pretty quickly, got him ranked inside the top 25 his last 2 years there, goes to Penn State, slow start, but then had 3 years out of four where he won 11 games. Gets to the college football playoff semifinal. Our Notre Dame Fighting Irish beat them, and that was the last big game that he did coach for Penn State. So can he turn Virginia Tech into a contender? Yeah, sure. But I'm not going to go as far as to say that he'll take the Hokies to an ACC title. Because right now, Miami is dominant. Right now, you got SMU, a really good squad. You got Virginia, a really good squad. I like both of their coaches. Rhett Lashley, for sure. He's a hell of a head coach. So as long as those guys are coaching those teams, I don't foresee James Franklin getting enough big-name players or big recruits to take them to an ACC title. But, I mean, then again, it's not the Big Ten. It ain't the SEC. It could happen, but I'm gonna vote against it. So you're asking James Franklin's going to take Vatek to an ACC title. I'm saying cold. He won't.
1: I'm going to say hot. I think it happens by 2028. I like James Franklin a lot. I like his ability to recruit. And as long as Virginia Tech gives him the funding to go out in the NIL and spend and get the guys that he needs to go ahead and win an ACC title, I'm not saying he's going to win a natty. But I think he can win an ACC that really, let's face it, who's his biggest competition in the ACC? It's Miami and SMU. I mean, those are the two.
0: Oh, and Virginia. Virginia's and ranked. Not... Yeah, Virginia then... dominated NC State last week.
1: Yeah, but I mean, okay. But that's what I'm saying.
0: They're in the ACC. Like they went 11-1 last year.
1: You're not in the SEC. You're not in the Big Ten. You're in the ACC with a couple of programs that can compete with you. And I don't think it's going to take that long for you to build this thing up to be able to compete with them. I really don't. I think Virginia Tech by 2028 is competing for an ACC title.
0: Louisville looked really damn good in the loss to Ole Miss as well. There is some decent teams. Clemson stinks. I don't know. By the way, speaking of Miami, they're playing right now. Take a guess what the score is at halftime against Florida A&M.
1: Against Florida A&M. All full disclosure, I did see that in the first quarter they were already up 28-0. So I know it's at least that. I'm going to say, let's say 43-7.
0: 49-0 at half. Darian Mensa putting himself in Heisman conversation if he didn't do it last week. He's 14 of 15 for 252 yards, 3 touchdowns. Mark Fletcher, 7 carries, 105 yards, 2 touchdowns. Malachi Toney, 4 catches, 96 yards, and a touchdown. I mean, play a real team. Play a real team, will you?
1: Well, I mean,
0: I can't wait for Notre Dame. Notre Dame has Rice.
1: Notre Dame has Rice this week. Let's not talk about who they're playing.
0: Well, okay, fair.
1: CJ Carr's going to put up numbers too.
0: Rice would beat Florida A&M probably by 20.
1: Okay. All right. If you say so.
0: 310-840-4910. The Rams, another anemic offensive drive. They have to punt it away again. Niners lead the Rams 10-7. Under 3 minutes to go in the second quarter. Niners rookie receiver Dijon Stribling carted to the locker room. Non-contact injury, doesn't look good. We'll keep you posted on the game when we return. Get you some other scoreboard updates. 310-840-4910. That's producer Brandon Combs. I'm Pat Boyle. 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
19: Second down, six. Purdy under center, gets the snap. Back to pass, with time. Looking, taking a shot. Deep down the field, got a man open, and is caught. Touchdown, 49ers! Purdy goes deep down the field and finds DeMarcus Robinson. It's a 39-yard touchdown strike, and with that, the 49ers have reclaimed the lead. San Francisco 9, LA 7, 4:28 to go in the first half.
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21: 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You can also hit me up on Twitter at PatBoyle44. You heard the latest touchdown in this Melbourne game in Australia, where it is 11:51 a.m. right now on Friday. And it is whatever time it is right now, depending on where you are in the United States, but it's Thursday night. Niners lead the Rams 10-7, just over a minute left to go in the second quarter. That was Ryan Radke on Westwood One Sports. The Brock Purdy 39-yard bomb of a touchdown pass to DeMarcus Robinson, who slipped behind everybody. That was the latest score. Niners still up, and they have the ball because the Rams offense has been very anemic so far. Matthew Stafford has been erratic. They've had little to no rhythm. Whenever they've tried to throw the football, Stafford does have a pick. So does Purdy. But the Rams, they've had success running the football. 13 carries, 73 yards as a team. They can't throw it, though. And they did have a chance, it looked like, to maybe get the ball back. But they get called for a roughing the passer. Tyler Davis absolutely cleaned Purdy's clock as he threw an incompletion, hit him right in the helmet. So they're going to call that every single day of the week. That has allowed the drive to continue. And now the 49ers have gotten themselves near field goal range with 30 seconds left to go in the second quarter. That's the story, though, the first half. And whether it is actually the travel plans and the fact that the Rams got here last minute or not, it's the fact that Matthew Stafford looks nothing like the guy that won MVP last year. 4 for 11, 65 yards, and an interception. On a pass that he overthrew Puka Nacua and got picked off by Renardo Green. Purdy and the Niners offense, they've looked pretty damn good outside of one bad pass from Purdy. He also has an interception, but they're running the football well. Not with McCaffrey, with Kalon Black. They're a third-round rookie selection, a national champion from Indiana. He's got 7 carries, 36 yards. And the Niners are now, looked like they were going to get in field goal range, but that's a pass that Mike Evans probably should have caught on a sliding attempt. So 4th and 3, and they're only at midfield, so they're going to have to punt it away. So in all likelihood, it'll be 10-7 going into the halftime break. The other big thing, I haven't seen, heard anything from Myles Garrett. And I'm looking at the box score. He doesn't have a tackle. He has nothing. You're nothing. Myles Garrett's got nothing in the first half. And I mean, I got the game here that I'm checking out every 5 seconds in the middle of my sentences or in the middle of my thoughts. I've seen him on the broadcast once, and it was when he was on the bench. So Myles Garrett in his first game as a Ram appearing to have zero impact so far in this one. All right, we come back. We'll kick off the final hour. We'll reset the Seahawks-Patriots game opening night last night. Horrendous performance from Drake May. And we'll keep you posted on Niners-Rams. I'm Pat Boyle. 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
9: Just when opening night was supposed to showcase the league's heavyweights, the football gods stepped in with a brutal double whammy. 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Brown, much-anticipated Patriots debut, ended in an agonizing high ankle sprain. I'm Drake Toll.
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0: 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You can now find us on Channel 260. And as always, you can hear us on hundreds of local affiliates throughout North America. Open phone lines in the final hour. We are keeping you updated by the minute on the Niners-Rams game in Melbourne, Australia. So if you have any questions, thoughts on that game, on the Seahawks-Patriots game from last night, any other games or sporting news going on today, any other college football games this weekend, NFL Week 1 games this weekend, we'll take your phone calls, 310-840-4910. Again, you could call, you could text, 310-840-4910. You can also hit me up on Twitter, at PatBoyle44. Coming up later this hour, we're going to do three bad headlines. We'll also talk about Shohei Ohtani going on the IL and why that just about guarantees Pete Crow Armstrong is going to win the NL MVP. And so much more. But let's get you that scoreboard update here first on the Niners and the Rams. They're at halftime. Third quarter is going to start in about 5 minutes from now. 49ers lead the Rams 10-7. Rams went 3-and-out on their opening drive. Niners marched it down the field. 15-play, 65-yard drive. But on 4th-and-goal from the 2, they elected to kick a field goal instead of going for it. Wise decision, because that's what they lead by. Matthew Stafford has been erratic, to say the least. But he did uncork a 41-yard pass to Puka Nacua, a lot of which was yards after the catch from Puka. And then that drive capped off by a Kyren Williams 5-yard touchdown run. Then Brock Purdy, his one bad pass of the day, was picked off. Then Stafford returned the favor with an interception of his own. And then Purdy hit DeMarcus Robinson on a beautiful bomb of a 39-yard touchdown pass. And that is where we stand, 10-7 San Francisco. Purdy is 17 of 25, which is surprising. He's thrown the ball 25 times in the first half. He's on pace to throw the ball 50 times. 141 yards, one touchdown, one pick. Keelan Black, that's been one of the biggest stories of the game. The rookie third-round draft pick from Indiana. 7 carries, 36 yards. McCaffrey's only got 3 carries for 17 yards. Now, McCaffrey's doing his normal work in the receiving game. He's got 4 catches for 20 yards. Mike Evans, though, a lot of talk about him. A lot of soft tissue issues, some hamstring soreness, some groin soreness. Mike Evans said the other day, hey, look, if this is the regular season, I wouldn't have missed a game. And he's backing it up. 5 catches, 47 yards for the newest 49er, Mike Evans, in his debut. I mentioned Matthew Stafford's been erratic. I mean, the numbers, hey, they tell the story. 4 of 11, 65 yards and a pick. Blake Corum's got 6 carries, 42 yards. Kyren Williams has 7 carries, 31 yards. I mentioned Puka Nacua, that one big grab. That's basically been about it. 2 catches, 45 yards for Puka. 2 catches, 20 yards for Kyren Williams. 2 other big stories. Myles Garrett doesn't have a tackle. Doesn't have nothing. He's basically been invisible. And then rookie receiver for the 49ers, Dejon Stribling, has just been ruled out. Non-contact injury in the second quarter on the left leg. Doesn't look good. I have him on my fantasy team. I would be surprised if he's not out for the season. So we'll see. You don't want to speculate too much, but again, he got hurt in the first quarter with an ankle injury. He went to the medical tent, came back, and was it one of the first or second plays he came back. He went to cut in on a route and, you know, immediately started hopping on one leg, went down. They carted him to the locker room. Not great for Dejon Stribling, who had such a good preseason. So they got the Jonas Brothers performing right now inside the Melbourne Cricket Ground in Australia. And the Niners lead the Rams 10-7. 310-840-4910. Back to yesterday. We talked about the Patriots and the Seahawks to open up the show. I got some more thoughts on it, though. NFL opener last night, and for all intents and purposes, this was a game that the Patriots should have won easily. Sam Darnold gets hurt on the first drive, which the news today is he got an MRI and the Seahawks feel like they dodged a bullet. There is no fracture in his hip, but he is going to miss some time. How many games? We don't know. Darnold goes down on the first drive. Patriots have a 10-0 lead early third quarter. Drew Locke is in the game, not doing much. And if you missed it by now, the Patriots, they choke it away. 10-0 lead, they lose 13-10. Drake May throws three interceptions in the fourth quarter on three consecutive drives to lose New England the game. That's the big story. It's the Sam Darnold injury, but it's Drake May signaling that he is not that elite of a quarterback. Not yet. Last year, he played great. MVP runner-up. New England goes to the Super Bowl. And yet, I couldn't agree with people that were putting Drake May in top 10 lists, top 5 lists for quarterbacks in the NFL, saying he's elite, he's awesome, the Patriots, they're going to be great again. Sometimes it is as simple as they played one of the easiest schedules in NFL history last year. Third easiest. And the easiest strength of schedule since 1999. They played nothing but losing teams. And that's the NFL. You play who you play. The year before that, they were terrible with Gerard Mayo as their head coach. So they played a bunch of last place teams. They also had the benefit of playing the NFC East, which had one playoff team a year ago. They had the benefit of playing the, the AFC South? Where they played the NFC South, which again, had a bunch of mediocre teams. They didn't play the NFC East, but I remember they played my New York Football Giants and bashed their brains in. And they got to play the Jets and the Dolphins a combined 4 times. So they played arguably the worst division in football in the NFC South. They got to play the Titans, the Browns, and they played the Jets and the Dolphins 4 combined times. You add that up. Yeah. It really is not a surprise that they went 14-3. Now, they did get some good wins along the way. That's for damn sure. They beat Buffalo in week 5. They beat the Ravens in week 16, which was a big game for Baltimore at the time. You know, they dominated the bad teams on their schedule. And they continued to win games. And they got all the way to the Super Bowl. You don't play bad teams in the playoffs. But they played Justin Herbert, who has been a playoff choker. They played C.J. Stroud, despite the Texans' incredible defense. C.J. Stroud threw 4 picks in the first half, literally the only thing you couldn't do. And then in the conference championship game, they get to play Jarrett Stidham instead of Bo Nix. And so they play the Seahawks in the Super Bowl. They get smoked. They play the Seahawks again last night. They get some more good luck. Sam Darnold goes out in the first drive. They still can't win the football game. So I said before this season started last night, I said the Patriots, out of all the teams that are regression candidates, and I think there's going to be a lot. I think regression is going to be the theme of the year in the NFL this year. And it's not uncommon that every year we get 5, 6, 7 teams, like half the playoff field from last year won't make it next year. That's not uncommon. I think the Seahawks missed the playoffs. And I was saying that before this game last night. So before Sam Darnold got hurt, I think the Patriots missed the playoffs. I think the Jaguars missed the playoffs. And I think the Bears missed the playoffs. Those are my 4 big regression teams this season. And I think the biggest reason I thought the Patriots were going to regress is the fact that they're playing a stronger schedule. They're playing great defenses this year. Look what happened last night. You can't beat Drew Lock played great. I got to give him credit because he stepped in and he said it right after the post game. What was the most important thing? Don't turn the football over. You give your defense a chance to win you the game. That was the blueprint. He followed it. He's fantastic. He was good. And again, he has to step in all of a sudden in the first quarter of the season opener. And yeah, in the first half, he didn't look great. They didn't score a single point until late in the third quarter. But in the fourth, Drew Lock, I mean, you look at the tape. You look back at some of the throws he made. He balled out. And that's kind of like Drew Lock's MO. Step in, middle of a game, wrap some young Jeezy on the sideline, make some big throws, don't turn the ball over, take care of the football, and win yourself a football game. But that's, I mean, Drake May single-handedly cost, I don't know about single-handedly, but he was the reason they lost the game. He cost them the game. There's no ifs, ands, or buts about it. The second pick he throws, it's a play after an egregious drop by Romeo Doubs. A.J. Brown goes down with a high ankle sprain in this game, early third quarter. He's out for at least 4 weeks. That was the reporting today. That's unfortunate. And the drop from Romeo Doubs was terrible, but the play after, Drake May makes a terrible throw, and then, I mean, really, I'm sure you've all seen it by now. Last drive, Patriots are moving the ball. You're in chip shot field goal range. Worst case scenario, you go to overtime. Yes, it's on the road. Yes, it's against the defending Super Bowl champions. Yes, Drew Lock had been playing well. You go to overtime against a backup quarterback and you take any day of the week. Like, out of 1,000 plays, 1,000 of them have to be a non-turnover from Drake May. 1,000 out of 1,000. He can't turn the ball over there even if he had 1,000 times to make that play. And the one that we saw play out in reality, he throws a pick. Thrown off his back foot. Severely underthrows Matt Collins. Josh Joe picks it off. It just can't happen. That's not a play that an elite quarterback makes. You'll never see Mahomes make that mistake. You'll never see Josh Allen make that mistake. Now, we saw Josh Allen make a pretty damn bad mistake in the end of the first half against Denver. But at the end of the game where you can't throw a pick no matter what, just launch it out of the end zone, throw it away. League QBs don't make the mistake that Drake May made last night. They just don't. You just don't see it happen. There was one way you could lose that game before overtime last night, and Drake May said, here, I'll show you how. Moments like that, fourth quarters like that last night, playing good defenses, not only in week one, but they're going to play a good defense many, many times this year. I mean, you want to say Pittsburgh is at average defense? Okay. I think Jacksonville regresses. They got a damn good pass rush. They had a good defense last year. Green Bay is going to have a solid defense again. Detroit, if their defense is healthy, is going to be solid. The Chargers' defense is always solid. They play the Broncos later in this year. Drake May doesn't have the cupcake schedule ahead of him this season. So I'll say it again. Said it before the season started. Not often that you get vindicated in week one. And who knows? Maybe I'm wrong. And I'll be the one to admit I'm wrong. If this was just one bad game. If this was the outlier. If Drake May goes on to put together another MVP caliber performance. And this is just them losing to the defending Super Bowl champions because he made a couple of bad mistakes in the fourth quarter. They go 11-6. Drake May throws for 4,000 yards. You don't got to worry about me facing the music and getting up at the podium. But I don't think it's going to happen. I think they're going to win 8 or 9 games. I think he's going to throw a bunch of picks this year, just like he threw 3 last night. I think this Patriots are going to miss the playoffs. I will not absolve Mike Vrabel from the blame, though, because I do feel like there were 2 instances last night where they could have been aggressive, but because Darnold got knocked out of the game and it was Drew Lock, I felt like Mike Vrabel said, hey, this is, I might be back in Denver playing against Jarrett Stidham. I'm just going to coach this not to lose. They had 3rd and 5 from midfield with 1 minute left to go in the second quarter. They ran the football, got 2 yards and punted. Unacceptable. Unacceptable. If that's 4-down territory and you're going to be aggressive and you're going to go for it on 4th down, great. 3rd and 5 with 1 minute left in the second quarter, you're up 7-0. You run the football and get 2 yards, 4th and 3. You did that so what? You just didn't turn the ball over? You were scared Drake May was going to turn it over there? You were scared something bad was going to happen? How do you do that? How do you make that decision if you're Mike Vrabel and Josh McDaniels calling the plays, whoever it was? And I got a feeling it was Mike Vrabel said, hey, new strategy. We're playing this not to lose. We're playing this. We're not going to make mistakes. But that's how you lose a football game that you have no business losing. The other one was the first drive of the third quarter. And yes, A.J. Brown got hurt on this drive. So again, all of a sudden you're without your number one receiver. But they had a third and 10 from the 37-yard line. You take a shot down the field, it's incomplete. All right, 55-yarder. I mean, I feel like that's kind of automatic for NFL kickers nowadays, but hey, I get it. You want to maybe get a little bit closer, or you want to avoid a sack. Okay. But then the play that ends up happening is Drake May wasn't even looking down the field. He basically dumps it off to Ramondre Stevenson. They get 5 yards, and they settle for a 50-yard field goal, which they make, but like Mike Vrabel was playing for 3 points there. He's playing for three. Should have played for seven. And you should have at least played for three at the end of the first half. They thought Drew Locke won't score more than 10 points. We get 10, we're going to win this game. And then your quarterback threw three picks in the fourth quarter. So Drake May cost him the game. That doesn't mean Mike Vrabel's not at fault. I put blame on him. Put blame on Robbie Dobbs for a terrible drop. A.J. Brown gets hurt. But still, there's really not many scenarios where you got a 10-0 lead in the third quarter. You should be losing to Drew Locke as well as he played. And I give Mike McDonald a ton of credit because he knows how to freaking coach. He knows how to call plays on defense. He had Drake May and that Patriots offense in knots. He shut them down. The blitz packages that he was throwing at Drake May, he was clearly uncomfortable for most of the night. I mean, that tape is out there now. The tape's been out there since February, and it ain't going anywhere. Drake May against the blitz. I think that's going to be a pretty telling stat on how his season goes this year. 310-840-4910. Let's, before we get to your phone calls, really quickly, update here. Oh, we get a touchdown. Oh, you guys are ahead of me. You guys are really ahead because I got a timeout here. My gosh, I thought I got back up to speed once I rejoined the stream, but I guess not. Miles Garrett, by the way, they just showed a stat on him. Two pressures, and that's it. Wow, nice little route that time from Deebo Samuel. Got him to third and goal. I'm really far behind. I am really far behind. I see Combs in our show chat saying Mike Evans touchdown with a bunch of exclamation points. Yeah, they go goal line fade. I was wondering when we were going to get the goal line fade, and that's how they score the touchdown. Mike Evans, 2-yard touchdown catch, back shoulder goal line fade. If that was Jalen Watson, boy, he got absolutely cooked. That's a future Hall of Famer at, 6'4", doing what he's done for years. Mike Evans in his Niners debut. My God, legacy game for Mike Evans. I know Monty's loving every single moment of this because he put Mike Evans anytime touchdown together for our crew parlay, and he's got Mike Evans on his fantasy team. Yeah, that was Jalen Watson trying to cover him. Keyword trying. He just got mossed. He got sunned. 2-yard touchdown catch, Mike Evans. Niners open up the third quarter. They march it right down the field, punch it into the end zone. They lead it 17-7. Purdy's got 2 touchdown passes, one of them to the future Hall of Famer, Mike Evans. Whoa, what a start to the third quarter for San Francisco. All right, let's get to your phone calls here. 310-840-4910. Chance is up next in Alabama here on BetMGM tonight with me, Pat Boyle. Chance, what's up, dude?
1: So a lot of people jump the gun on Drake May, claiming he owns the division now, and that he's a top. A lot of people said that he's a top 5 quarterback, and his last 2 games, man, he's thrown 5 interceptions. He's lost a fumble, so that's 6 turnovers right there, and he's been sacked 9 times in his last 2 games. I looked it up. I had to look up in the playoffs last year. 21 sacks in total. The guy loves taking sacks. Now, I will say this. If I'm a Patriots fan, I'm excited about the future. But the guy is still raw. He reminds me a little bit of Allen in his first year or two. He's got a lot of raw, natural ability. But the division still runs. through Buffalo. Like you said, they feasted off the third easiest cupcake schedule in the past 50 years in the NFL.
0: They did, Chance. They really did. And I appreciate the call, brother. As a Bills fan, I know that that probably brought you a lot of joy, that loss last night. Look, I will give one excuse to Drake May. All those sacks that he took last year, I mean, part of that was Will Campbell couldn't block anybody. Their offensive line was banged up. Their offensive line clearly was hurting and was not really good at all in the playoffs. So I wouldn't put all those 21 sacks in the postseason on Drake May, but you know, Will Campbell was dog water. Now, Will Campbell was pretty good. I remember the last time, the graphic I saw was at the end of the third quarter, Will Campbell did not allow any pressures on 11 dropback attempts. Pretty sure that's what I... He did not allow any pressures. Now, maybe that was only in like the second quarter. So I didn't... I mean, I'd have to go back and watch the tape, but I think Will Campbell played pretty decently last night. Maybe the fourth quarter things came off the rails. But, you know, their fourth overall draft pick from a season ago, the left tackle, he was much scrutinized to the point where we thought they were going to move him over to right tackle this year. He played pretty well, at least, again, through the first three quarters last night. But, yeah, in the playoffs, their offensive line was terrible. Drake May didn't help his case. And, look, for a lot of people that were putting Drake May in the top 10 or in the top 5, it's easy to say, wow, he's going to be great, because I saw it with my own eyes. I saw him play great. I saw him throw for over 4,000 yards and more than 30 touchdowns. I saw him be the MVP runner-up. I saw the Patriots get to the Super Bowl. And I wonder what people were saying, because I didn't think C.J. Stroud was going to have a bad year too. Once he had a bad year too, I wasn't sold that he was going to then bounce back this past season. But like the Texans, the schedule they played in C.J. Stroud's rookie season, I don't remember it. I don't remember that there being that narrative. Like, oh, C.J. Stroud only had a great rookie year because they didn't play anybody. Let me look back at the 2024 or the 2023 season for the Houston Texans and C.J. Stroud's rookie year. They go 10-7. They win the division. They pound the Browns in the wild card round. I mean, he looked terrible in his debut against Baltimore. He balled out against Jacksonville week 3, crushed the Steelers in week 4. Steelers in that season in 2023, I'm pretty sure they were a playoff team. Steelers in 2023 went 10-7, made the playoffs. It's like C.J. Stroud played a great Steelers defense. Remember, he hung 39 on Tampa Bay. Hung 30 on Cincinnati. And this was 2023. So the Bengals' defense wasn't that bad yet. You know, in 2023, the Bengals went 9-8, but that was because Joe Burrow got knocked out for the season midway through. Their defense wasn't terrible that year. And C.J. Stroud had a great rookie season. So again, I don't remember him playing like cupcake teams. I sure as hell didn't see him taking a big step back in year two, but, you know, like, how could you describe that? How could you describe C.J. Stroud being so bad this last 2 years after a great rookie year? Well, for me, Drake May was year two last year, but I think he's going to regress solely because he's playing better teams. If they played the same exact schedule as they did last year, then yeah, I'd say, all right, Drake May's probably going to be great again, and the Patriots are going to win, like, 13 games, because look who they're playing. That's not the case. And we know the NFL, year over year, you can't predict it. There's parity. Teams are great one year, they're bad the next. I think the Patriots are just going to be another one of those teams. All right, we got to take a quick break. 310-840-4910. We got more of your phone calls coming up next. We'll hit three bad headlines, and we'll keep you posted on the minute-by-minute happenings of the Rams and the 49ers. Right now, San Francisco leading 17-7 early third quarter. Getting late early for the Rams and that Super Bowl roster. 310-840-4910. I'm Pat Boyle. 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
6: Here's your 96.7 FM, 1670 AM, The Zone weatherology forecast. Lows level off around 57 tonight under clear skies. Winds out of the southeast at around 5 miles an hour. Mainly sunny skies tomorrow. Highs level off around 80. Lows dip down to about 62. Tomorrow night, partly cloudy skies. Upper 70s. Saturday, cooler. Sunday, with highs in the mid-70s and showers. Right now, 68. I'm staff meteorologist Megan Mulford on The Zone.
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1: Purdy under center. McCaffrey is the single back. Two tight ends to the right. Here's the snap. Purdy back. Throws back left side of the end zone. It is caught. Touchdown 49ers. And it's Mike Evans, his first in a San Francisco

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11: From a commanding lead to a brutal fourth quarter collapse, the Patriots let opening night slip right through their fingers at Lumen Field. Clinging to all hope down by 3 and in field goal range in the final minute, New England watched their offense implode as Drake May tossed his third interception of the night. And it sealed a heartbreaking 13-10 defeat. I'm Drake Toll.
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1: Kalon Black motions out to the left. Shotgun snap. Purdy back. Looking left. Has time. Stutters his feet. Now moving to his right. He throws toward the end zone. Caught. Touchdown 49ers. It's Deebo Samuel. Welcome back to the Bay. Samuel pulls it in to give the 49ers a 23-7 lead here in the fourth quarter in Melbourne.
2: That was just moments ago, as heard on Westwood One Sports. Ryan Ratke, the call. We welcome you back to Westwood One Sports. BetMGM Tonight is our program. I'm Pat Boyle. The phone number to join the show, last chance, 310-840-4910. We're going to turn things over to Josh Graham and Westwood One Sports Tonight at the top of the hour. And if you're a 49ers fan, it's a joyous night or a joyous morning in Melbourne. They're showing a couple of massive units of dudes with their shirts off, singing, enjoying it. The Aussies, man, they know how to drink. They know how to have fun. They know how to have a sports game. They know how to party. And again, if you're a Niners fan, you're partying throughout the weekend. Going to start the year 1-0. They are crushing the Rams 24-7. 13 minutes left to go in regulation. You blame the travel all you want. The Rams are getting their asses kicked in this game tonight. I mean, Matthew Stafford, he looks horrendous. 9 of 16 for 121 yards and a pick. They got goal line stood up in their last drive. They tried a QB sneak it on fourth and goal, got shut down, and then the Niners said, how about this for a little backbreaker? 11 play, 99-yard drive in response, and as you heard, it capped off with the Deebo Samuel touchdown catch, his first and his return as a 49er. He's got six grabs for 48 yards and a touchdown. Mike Evans in his Niners debut, six catches, 49 yards and a touchdown. DeMarcus Robinson had the big bomb catch before the halftime break. He's got two grabs for 50 yards and a touchdown. McCaffrey, 59 rushing, 20 receiving. Kalon Black, 54 rushing yards. And Brock Purdy, the maestro, 24 of 32, 205 yards, three touchdowns, and an interception. That feels like a distant memory at this point. The Niners owning the Rams 24-7 in Melbourne. So get ready to see a bunch of drop-back passes here from Stafford, and hopefully this offensive line can protect him. He hasn't been sacked tonight. There hasn't been a sack in this game. But the Stafford hasn't had a whole lot of time to operate. So the Niners, they've been able to at least get some good pressures. That's not something the Rams can say. Myles Garrett, I think he has two pressures in this game. He doesn't have a tackle. He has mostly been invisible. This has just been an all-around beatdown for San Francisco. Now, again, if Stafford gets in on that quarterback sneak, are we talking about a different game? Maybe, but he didn't. And so it is a 17-point advantage, and every other number points to the Niners dominating this game. They've got more than double the amount of first downs the Rams have. They're outgaining them by 145 yards. They're owning the time of possession, 28 minutes to 20. So, again, like I said, you could blame the travel all you want. And I know a lot of people that are Rams defenders. We'll see what Brad has to say. He picked them to win the Super Bowl. He said the Rams might go undefeated this year. You blame the travel all you want. They're getting their teeth kicked in this game. San Francisco, they are, I mean, they're run-stopping. And I know the Rams have run the ball pretty well, but every time the Niners rally to the ball for a tackle, it's vicious. And that is why I love seeing Fred Warner back, man, because he is an absolute stud. He's the best middle linebacker in the game. He's one of the best defensive players in the game. And it was that second and goal where they tried to hand it off to Kyron Williams, and Fred Warner just lit him up. So I love seeing Fred Warner back, man. He is a difference maker for a lot of people that forgot how good this Niners team can be. You're remembering now. 310-840-4910. All right, really quickly, I want to mix in some baseball because the big news today, Shohei Ohtani going to the injured list on the 15-day IL. The earliest he can come back, even though it's retroactive, the earliest he can come back is September 20th. Third. He's had right arm soreness. He's been out of the game for six out of the last seven games. And now the decision today, the Dodgers putting Shohei Ohtani on the injured list with left knee and right biceps injuries. It basically guarantees congratulations to Cubs fans. Congratulations to Combs. and Monty and Brad, Pete Crow Armstrong is going to be the National League MVP. I didn't think it was possible a couple of months ago, but I mean, he has just continued to dominate Gold Glove caliber center field. And he has carried this Cubs offense to keeping them in playoff contention for the wild card. And up until a couple of days ago, keeping them in contention to compete for the division title. That's kind of out the window now. But PCA with a .281 average, 41 bombs, 97 ribbies, an OPS of .950, and 36 stolen bases. He's almost certainly going to be in the 40-40 club. And he's going to be maybe the Gold Glove winner for center field. The more important question is, even if Ohtani comes back September 23rd, that's 5 days before the end of the regular season. Is Ohtani going to be ready for the playoffs? Because he's looked like a shell of himself for the last couple of weeks. Not only hitting, I mean, I don't know. I think you could almost throw Ohtani pitching the rest of this year out the window. Now, I wouldn't be shocked if he does. But it looks unlikely. It looks unlikely. And so, what will Ohtani look like at the plate when he comes back? Because this is the Dodgers team that has looked extremely human in the second half. They're trying for the three-peat. If Ohtani's not 100%, the rest of this lineup, man, they have not been that good. Now, I know that I'm saying that the Dodgers have won seven straight games going into this weekend series against Miami. They've beaten Cincinnati, Washington, and they started the win streak against St. Louis. Like, it's not like they're beating great teams here. They don't play really. They play one good team the rest of the year at San Diego. Can the Dodgers flick on the lights in October with or without 100% Shohei Ohtani? The National League's wide open. I picked the Cubbies to make the World Series before the season began. That's what I'm sticking with. All right. I think the Rams just lost another fumble, by the way. This game's over. This game's over. Fun show. Josh Graham's up next on Westwood One Sports Night. Thanks to producer Brandon Combs. Thanks to VP Monty. Thanks to Lee DeLapp in our Westwood One studios. Thanks to my co-host Brad. Thanks to Chloe Pratt, Max Sheedy, Zach Kroll, everybody else. I'm Pat Boyle. We'll see you for a Football Friday tomorrow, 6 p.m. Eastern. 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
15: From a commanding lead to a brutal fourth quarter collapse, the Patriots let opening night slip right through their fingers at Lumen Field. Clinging to all hope down by three and in field goal range in the final minute, New England watched their offense implode as Drake May tossed his third interception of the night. And it sealed a heartbreaking 13-10 defeat. I'm Drake Toll.
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8: Anyone that said last year's Patriots trip to the Super Bowl was the product of an easy schedule, this was a great start for you and that opinion. New England loses last night in Seattle, now 0-1. Next week, host the Pittsburgh Steelers, then on the road at Jacksonville and on the road in Buffalo. It's not inconceivable the Patriots will start this season at 0-4, and the drumbeat of last year's easy schedule will pick up. I'm Nick Costos.
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0: is Westwood One Sports Night. Here's Josh Graham.
1: Can I be honest for a minute? It wasn't until about halfway through the show today that I realized it wasn't Friday. Now, I know what you're thinking. Josh, you have an hour called Free For All Friday that you did not do tonight. But because of all the calls that we got related to the Rams and Niners, it's not something I had considered. Anybody else having that strange feeling where it's like, oh, we've watched NFL games Wednesday and Thursday night. We're ready for the weekend to be here. Wait a minute. It's not the weekend yet? Nope. Just me. Drake Toll, he's on the way. I was on the Drake Toll show this morning or yesterday morning. Had a great time there. I'm going to be on Black and Abdallah's program on Friday. Look forward to that. Make sure you tune in there. And subscribe to the YouTube channel, searching Westwood One Sports Night, because that's where, and apparently we had record viewership tonight. Shout out to all of you that watch. 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So it's a digital show, not on radio. Make sure you're looking out for that. Let's close out the show by putting it to bed with Denton Day.
2: So I know this is a little bit removed, but obviously you are aware the New York Knicks won a championship this year. It was a small story in 2026. Barely anyone covered it, right? But in the process of that, we kind of learned, and we kind of knew this about Jalen Brunson, is that Jalen Brunson loves Law and Order. And he really loves Mariska Hargitay. Is that how you say her name?
1: Yeah, she's hosting the Emmys.
2: She's hosting the Emmys. So she, in promotion for hosting the Emmys, is doing like all of these late night shows. We must have missed her. I don't know. But she's doing like all these late night shows.
1: Yeah, how do we get her on? That'd be great.
2: One of the Jimmys, I don't really know which one, but one of the Jimmys asked her, they said, hey, are the Knicks going to be in Law and Order, Law and Order SVU, whatever the show she's on? And she basically said yes. She didn't exactly say yes, but she basically said yes. That led me to think. I was like, what athlete cameos do you want to see in big-time television shows? This is an odd poll. I don't expect you to know this. But Armando Bacot and Bijan Robinson were each in the show Outer Banks when Outer Banks was super popular.
1: Set in North Carolina, and Armando Bacot is a friend.
2: It was the best thing he ever did. He capitalized off of that Final Four run, and he was on Outer Banks.
1: Armando Bacot, when I did local radio in North Carolina, there was a bit that became so popular that we did on the show surrounding Armando that he made T-shirts. There were T-shirts that referenced the bit on it. So, and there was a popular meme that when NIL became a thing, he actually offered to pay me an exorbitant amount of NIL to stop posting this meme that we did Armando Bacot. So he was in Outer Banks, yes. I did not know who was the other one that was in.
2: Bijan Robinson was in it too. He's like an evil henchman. We're not going to escape. Like, how much was the exorbitant amount of money? And did you take it?
1: It was like $1,000.
2: Did you take it?
1: No. For the audience, principled.
2: I would have taken it. Stop posting a meme? Are you serious? I would have taken it. Are you kidding me?
1: I told him to give it to this certain charity. And I asked if they gave it to that charity, I would have done it, but he didn't do it.
2: Oh. You know what? Let's post the meme again.
1: Make it happen. Jalen Brunson, hosting Saturday Night Live as well.
2: He is, yes. And maybe you sent me this, and it made me feel very old because I'm like, I don't know any of these musicians.
1: Oh, you don't know Cat's Eye?
2: What? No.
1: Cat's Eye is good. What? Oh, Cat's Eye is good. So,
2: is that a person? Is that a band?
1: Jalen Brunson and Cat's Eye is the first one. And Cat's Eye, it's a group. It's a girl group.
2: Is it like a K-pop group or...
1: No,
2: see, this is how lost I am. I
1: think they're very LA. Cat's Eye, check it out.
2: I probably won't, but thanks.
1: Got some bangers. You know who knows all about Cat's Eye? Drake Toll and Addie Bates. And they're on the way. This has been Westwood One Sports Night.
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14: It's crazy to say that a Super Bowl winning head coach might be underrated, but that's how I feel about Seattle Seahawks head coach Mike McDonald. What an incredible defensive game plan last night for the Seahawks, shutting down Drake May and the Patriots offense. And Seattle wins the game with Drew Lock playing the vast majority of it and Sam Darnold hurt. Mike McDonald could be the best head coach in the NFL. I'm Nick Costos.
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0: the number 7 ranked Miami Hurricanes. How did Miami not move up any spots after what they did to a Power 4 opponent on the road last week? Are you kidding? Really? Really? 7 still? What are we doing? Tonight, against the overmatched HBCU from Florida A&M, 77-7, Miami led this game 49-0 at halftime and 77-0 at the end of the third quarter. Darian Mensah, 14 of 15 passing, 252 yards, 3 touchdowns, no interceptions. He also had a couple of runs as well. Where's Malachi Toney's stat line? Oh, there it is. 4 catches, 96 yards, and a touchdown. It's not bad. Darian Mensah's stat line through 2 games this season. Let's have some fun with this, why don't we? He is 41 of 45 passing, 8 touchdown passes, no picks. So if you're keeping score at home, Darian Mensah through 2 college football games this year has twice as many touchdown passes as he has incompletions. 8 touchdown passes, 4 incompletions through 2 games. Miami, pretty good. 310-840-4910. More of your takes, more of your calls, welcome on Niners 27, Rams 7. Also, it's about time we start asking questions about how far is too far for NFL international ambitions. That's next on Westwood One Sports.
1: The 49ers made a global statement, beating the Rams in the NFL's first regular season game from Australia. Was Melbourne San Fran's first stop on a championship journey? Westwood One Sports.
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0: 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Here's Josh Graham.
1: Can I be honest for a minute? It wasn't until about halfway through the show today that I realized it wasn't Friday. Now, I know what you're thinking. Josh, you have an hour called Free For All Friday that you did not do tonight. But because of all the calls that we got related to the Rams and Niners, it's not something I had considered. Anybody else having that strange feeling where it's like, oh, we've watched NFL games Wednesday and Thursday night. We're ready for the weekend to be here. Wait a minute. It's not the weekend yet? Nope. Just me. Drake Toll, he's on the way. I was on the Drake Toll show this morning or yesterday morning. Had a great time there. I'm going to be on Bleck and Abdallah's program on Friday. Look forward to that. 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And subscribe to the YouTube channel, searching Westwood One Sports Night, because that's where, and apparently we had record viewership tonight. Shout out to all of you that watch. 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So it's a digital show, not on radio. Make sure you're looking out for that. Let's close out the show by putting it to bed with Denton Day.
2: So I know this is a little bit removed, but obviously you are aware the New York Knicks won a championship this year. It was a small story in 2026. Barely anyone covered it, right? But in the process of that, we kind of learned, we kind of knew this about Jalen Brunson, is that Jalen Brunson loves Law and Order. And he really loves Mariska Hargitay. Is that how you say her name?
1: Yeah, she's hosting the Emmys.
2: She's hosting the Emmys. So she, in promotion for hosting the Emmys, is doing like all of these late night shows. We must have missed her. I don't know. But she's doing like all these late night shows.
1: Yeah, how do we get her on? That'd be great.
2: One of the Jimmys, I don't really know which one, but one of the Jimmys asked her, they said, hey, are the Knicks going to be in Law and Order, Law and Order SVU, whatever the show she's on? And she basically said yes. She didn't exactly say yes, but she basically said yes. That led me to think. I was like, what athlete cameos do you want to see in big-time television shows? This is an odd poll. I don't expect you to know this. But Armando Bacot and Bijan Robinson were each in the show Outer Banks when Outer Banks was super popular.
1: Set in North Carolina, and Armando Bacot is a friend.
2: The best thing he ever did. He capitalized off of that Final Four run, and he was on Outer Banks.
1: Armando Bacot, when I did local radio in North Carolina, there was a bit that became so popular that we did on the show surrounding Armando that he made T-shirts. There were T-shirts that referenced the bit on it. So, and there was a popular meme that when NIL became a thing, he actually offered to pay me an exorbitant amount of NIL to stop posting this meme that we did with Armando Bacot. So he was in Outer Banks, yes. I did not know who was the other one that was in.
2: Bijan Robinson was in it too. He's like an evil henchman. We're not going to escape. Like, how much was the exorbitant amount of money? And did you take it?
1: It was like $1,000.
2: Did you take it?
1: No. For the audience, principled.
2: I would have taken it. Stop posting a meme? Are you serious? I would have taken it. Are you kidding me?
1: I told him to give it to this certain charity. I asked if they gave it to that charity, I would have done it, but he didn't do it.
2: Oh. You know what? Let's post the meme again.
1: Make it happen. Jalen Brunson, hosting Saturday Night Live as well.
2: He is, yes. You sent me this, and it made me feel very old because I'm like, I don't know any of these musicians.
1: Oh, you don't know Cat's Eye?
2: What? No.
1: Cat's Eye is good. What? Oh, Cat's Eye is good. So,
2: is that a person? Is that a band?
1: Jalen Brunson and Cat's Eye is the first one, and Cat's Eye, it's a group. It's a girl group.
2: Is it like a K-pop group, or...
1: No,
2: see, this is how lost I am. I don't
1: I think
2: know
1: they're like things. I think they're very L.A. Cat's Eye. Check it out.
2: Probably won't. But thanks.
1: Got some bangers. You know who knows all about Cat's Eye? Drake Toll and Addie Bates. And they're on the way. This has been Westwood One Sports Night.
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20: 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Old Trapper, what's your beef? What a disaster of an opening game for the New England Patriots. The Seahawks won 13-10. Drake May threw three interceptions and the Patriots offense only scored 10 points. And A.J. Brown left the game with an injury. Tough start for New England. The Patriots host the Steelers now in week two. I'm Chris Black.
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5: First lesson, one bad pit stop, one lousy restart, one mistake at 200 miles an hour, game over. Might as well call it a season. That's it. Got it? Good. This fall, the chase is back. Time to win a championship. The NASCAR Cup Series Chase, presented by Mobil 1 and brought to you by Xfinity at Worldwide Technology Raceway, Sunday at

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5: I'm Susie Armstrong. 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
15: Boy, we've got a beautiful weekend on the way around the state of Wisconsin, but I'll tell you what, this summer has proved challenging for a lot of our geography. Exceptionally warm, exceptionally dry. Some farmers have already had to walk away from their crops. And if you're looking to enjoy fall colors, you may have to schedule your drive a little earlier this year. That's some of the news we bring to you on a finally Friday morning. Good morning, everyone. I'm the fabulous Farm Babe Pam Yonke. I sat down on a park bench yesterday enjoying beautiful weather, with Amanda Latham. She is our state outreach specialist with the Wisconsin State Climatology Office. We're going to get her take on the summer weather and maybe what we have to look forward to this winter. Stick around for that. And we're headed to Washington County this morning for our Century Sesquicentennial Celebration story with the Hefter family. Kylie Allen's got that on the way. And we're also talking about the five finalists for the Leopold Conservation Award this year. Outstanding farmers and landowners doing great things by the land all across the state. Ooh, we've got 10 pounds for a 5-pound sack on a Friday. Lots to get to, including our weather. The weather for today looks absolutely gorgeous. Sunshine on the way today. Daytime highs right around 80 degrees with a little bit of a breeze. Sunshine tomorrow. Highs around 81. Again, a little bit of a breeze. Sunday, we do have a chance of a little rain showing up probably in the afternoon. Still a beautiful Sunday. Partly sunny, 72 degrees. Stumach, our ag meteorologist, on the way with those details in about 15 minutes. And just around the corner this morning, finding out about what's happening with our global dairy market. Wisconsin's watching discussion between Canada, Mexico, and the United States very closely because a lot of our Wisconsin butter, a lot of our Wisconsin dairy protein is bound for those markets. Getting a gauge on what's going on. Our friend Larry Lee joins us with that conversation next.
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17: There's a lot of milk being made right now, but what's in that milk? Hello, I'm Larry Lee from the southern end of the world's largest barn. Corey Geiger at CoBank has a new report out looking at the components in milk. I asked Corey about the imbalance between butterfat and protein in today's milk.
18: Well, this is an evolving story, Larry. And quite frankly, it's new to the dairy industry. No one alive today has seen milk composition change like this. The last time we would have seen something of like this nature is World War II. Pre-World War II. But these days, butterfat and protein content, the percentages in the milk, and thus the pounds shipped, are moving upward. And butterfat is moving at a higher clip than protein. And that is impacting dairy product manufacturing.
17: With both of them in the same fluid milk, how can you regulate which one grows faster than the other as far as the amount of the milk? How much protein? How much butterfat?
18: Well, it proves that Mother Nature and higher powers are still in command. We can do a lot of things with genomics and feeding. Butterfat has proven to be easier to move. And in fact, if you look at the last 10 years, butterfat has climbed 15% and protein just 7.5%. So just half of that number. The issue is we have more variation in the dairy cattle population genetics on butterfat, so we can move it higher, faster. Also, there's more economic tools, or what I would call tools in the nutrition toolbox, to improve butterfat content, talking oleolytic soybeans, palm kernel oil, and other things we can feed. There's just not as many economical tools in the toolbox. And in fact, 72% of the gain in that last decade on protein has been genetics, and that number is smaller for butterfat just because we have more options.
17: With that in mind, do the processors, especially in Wisconsin, where cheese and a little bit of butter takes up most of all the milk, do our dairy farmers need to alter the genetics and go backward a little bit on butterfat just to balance out the protein and butterfat?
18: In theory, yes. In practicality, no. The issue is butterfat and protein are correlated at 80%. So if we even didn't put any selection pressure on butterfat and put it all on protein, we would still get 80% improvement in butterfat. So it's not quite as simple as it sounds. Over time, we could see some economical tools to feed for higher protein levels. But right now, we do have just higher butterfat production. And as you said, in Wisconsin, 90% of the milk goes into cheese and the rest of the milk goes into just 10% of the whole portfolio dairy products. Now, every cheese making formula is different, but if we were to put all cheeses on the table, we need to keep a protein to fat ratio of 0.8. A decade ago, it was 0.84. That would have been a good number. Now it's 0.77. That's causing issues at cheese plants.
17: There's new technology coming out all the time, and we've heard of things like ultrafiltration and some of the other new techniques. Does that help remove some of the components so that these cheesemakers can get the balance they need?
18: So if you're running a cheese plant, there's things you can do. A cheesemaker would say, I can spin off sweet cream. Dairy farmers would hear that and say they're spinning off butter fat. So that means you're standardizing the milk. Now that also, so you can get your ratio back into balance, but now I have to sell tanker loads of sweet cream, and you can use that for ice cream. You can use that to make butter. You can use that to make creamers and other products like that. However, the domestic market can only consume so much butter fat. So we've seen a tremendous surge in exports for that. Now, when you come back to protein, there's not much standardization taking place in the protein level. We're doing most of that through butter fat standardization. That's a separator in a plant. The issue now is the fastest growing dairy products in the United States in this order are cottage cheese, yogurt, Greek yogurt, which uses three times the protein, and high protein dairy shakes, things like Core Power, Neary, even Fairlife. And they're all demanding more protein. So we're really having this consumer demand for protein. So there's a lot of moving parts to this in balancing the entire component supply in milk production.
17: We know that in the last year and a half or so, the U.S. has had around 200,000 more cows in the herd as well. Is that a separate problem, or is that directly tied to this imbalance in protein and butter fat?
18: Well, that's a really good question, Larry. And that question is an onion. We got some layers to unpeel there. So the butter fat, the content percentages of butter fat and protein are essentially the same, but now we have 200,000, 250,000 more cows. So we're making more milk and we have more milk components. Why is the dairy herd growing? That's driven by beef prices. Yeah, they've come down a little bit here in the last 60 days for a variety of reasons, including the administration's announcement of bringing in more ground beef, the opening of the southern border in Mexico. But beef on dairy calf is still worth $1,200, which is way higher than it was 5 years ago. So there's a part of our older dairy cow herd that's really becoming a cow-calf operation. And these cows are being kept for the calves that they carry. And that's driving the herd up, but it's driving milk production up. So we have to find more outlets for that. We're seeing a decoupling. I think I've given over 40 presentations around the country. And I asked dairy farmers, how many of you are going to begin culling your dairy cows based on the fact the herd is growing so high? And none of them raised their hands. And then we walked through the value of the beef on dairy calf and actually had one prominent dairy farmer. He goes, well, I was hoping my neighbors would start culling cows. But we have this decoupling of the milk check signals and milk supply. And in normal circumstances, we'd start seeing a contraction of the dairy herd because of the soft class three prices. But we're not, because beef cull cows and calves are bringing 20% of the revenue to a dairy farm. 5 years ago, that number would have been 5%. Very dynamic.
17: As we look at the markets and this overproduction of butter fat, do we see the farm gate price going up anytime soon?
18: Well, the futures would indicate class four has quite a bit of upside. Now, class four is being driven upward, not by the butter part of it, but non-fat dry milk. And that's really a protein product. So protein sales, whey protein isolate at 90% higher protein, whey protein concentrate 80, which is 80% protein. Those are the products that are pushing record highs right now. But to get those products, we got to make cheese.
17: In your new report, you mentioned that production of butter fat is up, and you're comparing New Zealand, European Union, U.S. Correct me if I'm wrong, but it looks like the U.S. has more volume, which is affecting that number, even though they don't have as much butter fat as some of the other countries.
18: Mm-hmm. The reason we're talking about those countries is the world's top three exporters in this order are the EU, New Zealand, and U.S. when it comes to dairy sales. And the New Zealand and European Union have largely not seen a big rise in butter fat levels. Now, at the same time, they haven't seen a big rise in protein levels. The issue here in the U.S. is we're just growing butterfat faster than we did protein. And there's a good reason for it. We were a butterfat deficit country. We always balanced the butterfat here. And we were telling dairy farmers, make more butterfat, make more butterfat. And about August of last year, the teeter-totter tipped to, we don't need more butterfat. And those price signals were coming in multiple component pricing. And one thing I do know about U.S. dairy farmers and Wisconsin dairy farmers, if you put the incentive out there, they will get there. They will reach it. And that's really why we're here talking about this today. They did so well now that we're in oversupply.
17: But it takes time to reach that incentivized goal. So now the goal is to make more protein. How long will it take to rebalance that teeter-totter?
18: This will be a slow roll. If protein grew faster than butterfat for the next 3 to 5 years, we'd probably get the balance back. We've got 7 months in a row now that protein has grown faster than butterfat, but that is kind of like, we're like, if you're looking at a K-12 student here, we're in about first or second grade right now on that trajectory of the timeline to get a high school graduate.
17: So we have a long way to go.
18: That's the way I see it.
17: That's CoBank dairy economist Corey Geiger. From the southern end of the world's largest barn, I'm Larry Lee.
19: 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Stay tuned as ag meteorologist Stu Muck gives you the latest forecast in just moments, right here on the Midwest Farm Report. 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
15: Well, here we are, finally, a Friday. A lot of folks looking forward to the weekend with good reason. The weather's been pretty decent. Is that going to continue? 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Stu Muck, Ag Meteorologist, joining us this morning. What do you got planned this weekend?
25: Well, we have a 9/11 memorial we've done a few years, and we're doing one tomorrow that ends up being a ride out in the countryside with ATVs, UTVs, motorcycles, cars, and tractors.
15: Yeah, that's a beautiful way to celebrate kind of a very tragic event. Weather should cooperate even with those ATVs that don't have a roof.
25: Yeah, I think we're going to be all right. You know, there's a very small chance of rain, especially in western Wisconsin, quite late tonight into tomorrow morning. I think further east in the state, not much of a rain threat at all. And the other factor is temperatures staying very fine, still on the above normal side today and into tomorrow. We do start to cool it off. There's a little change, especially as we head towards Sunday when some cooler air starts building in around here. Why is this all happening? There's a cool front off to the northwest this morning. That front just off the northwest corner of Minnesota, across North Dakota, and there is some rain in Montana, way that far west, Montana, southeast Montana, too, up into Winnipeg, Canada, as that cool front slides southeast pretty quickly through today and tonight. There will be some small chance of rain. Like I've said, western and northwest Wisconsin tonight or into the early morning hours of tomorrow, there may be a shower, could be a rumble of thunder. I think the rest of the day, that cool front slips southeast through Wisconsin. The big change will be that winds become westerly as we head toward midday in central Wisconsin in the afternoon further east, and those temperatures then cool off Saturday night and stay a little cooler for Sunday. But by Sunday, a warm front building up out of the southwest, I think, brings some rain chance back in Sunday night into Monday, and then later Monday night, showers and thunderstorms, and there could be some more measurable rain to get next week underway. So if you're out with the forage harvester and have been for a day or so, I'd say think about the early part of next week, maybe a little too wet for us to make progress. Could be slowing things down then. Along with that wet weather, some cooler temperatures will settle in as well. I'll have forecast details after this.
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15: All righty, Stu, let's have a few more details on what we can expect starting today with the weather.
25: Well, another beautiful summer day, our Compeer Financial Ag weather forecast. Sunny skies, a great day, very upper 70s and even low 80s all across Wisconsin with south winds about 5 to 10. Should be a beautiful day. Skies start to cloud up a little. A small chance of rain in the west quite late tonight, early morning hours of Saturday, down into the low 60s or even upper 50s further west. And south winds about 5 to 10. There could be some of that rain in western and central Wisconsin early tomorrow. A few clouds, but let's look for mostly sunny skies to redevelop. Still a fine day in the upper 70s, maybe an 80 in the south tomorrow. South winds 5 to 10 becoming west through the day. And as we look towards Sunday, partly sunny. Could be some of that rain chance late in the day almost anywhere in the state. Not quite so warm, Pam. Upper 60s in the north, low 70s south on Sunday. And we take it back up into the 70s into next week, but a little cooler weather settling in as we make our way into the middle part of the month.
15: Yeah, now for the Northwoods, what are they looking at already this morning for overnight lows?
25: Not that bad, you know, just in the lower 50s. Mm. Nothing too unusual, but we'll start seeing those cooler temps next week.
15: Right, exactly. And I see that some of our folks on the talk text line, the Wisconsin potato producers, happy about this cool down because that helps with storing the spuds they're harvesting now and getting them off to a good start. We'll need those next spring. And then we have to acknowledge the deer are starting to move around a little bit already.
25: Oh, they sure are. You remind me, I've got to look at those potato plants in the garden, don't I?
15: There you go. All right, buddy, have a good weekend.
25: All right, you too. Take care.
15: Stu Mucker, ag meteorologist with your Compeer Financial Ag Weather Update. 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
13: As canning and preservation enthusiasts shift from crop to crop, Heather Quackenboss, a UW-Madison Extension human development and relationships educator, says it's important to make sure you're crossing your T's and dotting your I's when it comes to proper preservation techniques. While there are a plethora of resources online, Heather says they can't all be trusted the same. She tells us about a new tool UW and Iowa State Extension is bringing to the canning community.
14: So nicely, we are partnering, UW Extension is partnering with Iowa State University Extension. And there is a call line that folks can have where you get a real human Monday through Friday, I believe from 9 until noon and 1 until

0: drying, about freezing, about maybe even fermenting.
1: Heather, we like to talk to you because you have a good pulse on what's going on as you receive questions about canning and preservation yourself. What are some trends? What are some recipes maybe that we're seeing people lean towards more right now?
0: So wildly, we are actually getting folks who would like to can butter and can flour and can dried beans. We're seeing some different things with food safety issues right now in the news. We're seeing some recalls. We're seeing folks worried about, is there going to be enough of this? And ever since the pandemic, we've been concerned about running out of things, right? And there's no safe way to can butter. There really is not. You can throw that in the freezer, though. Butter will freeze. Flour as well. There's no safe way to can dried flour. We can keep it on our shelf for a number of months. If we want to keep it longer, the refrigerator can work until you're ready to use that. In the freezer, you can keep flour in that freezer. Same thing with nuts or even dried beans.
1: Oh, hey, one thing I wanted to ask you, as I've been scrolling my social media, I see all kinds of videos of kombucha. Tell me, Heather, is that something that a lot of people are wanting to do, is kombucha at home?
0: Kombucha is one of those things that people are really starting to do and wanting to do. And actually, the National Center for Home Food Preservation has a tested recipe on it now.
1: Heather Quackenboss, UW-Madison Extension's Human Development and Relationships Educator. She says that the most important thing is to always cross-check your recipes with ones you know food scientists have studied. She directs people with questions to give that new phone number a call. That number again is 1-866-540-4636. For the Midwest Farm Report, I'm Kylie Allen.
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5: Well, if you're somebody that enjoys Wisconsin's fall colors, maybe in your neighborhood, maybe you make a weekend of it and head north, this year you might want to adjust your schedule a little bit. I had a great conversation yesterday on the UW-Madison campus in the beautiful outdoor weather we had, talking with Amanda Latham. She's one of our state outreach specialists with the Wisconsin Climatology Office, and she says the dry weather we had this summer impacting those fall colors. That story just went on the way on a finally Friday. I am the fabulous Farm Babe Pam Yonke. Yes, this is the Midwest Farm Report. Also tapping Kylie Allen this morning for our next century sesquicentennial farm. She's taking us to Washington County to hear the Hefter story. Yep, all that and more on the way on this, the 11th day of September. Of course, none of us can look past what happened on this day back in 2001. The jets crashing into the World Trade Towers and also the Pentagon, as well as that farm field in Pennsylvania. 9/11 will be something you hear about throughout the course of the day today. In fact, that's our talk text line for you this morning. Do you recall where you were when the first jets hit the Twin Towers. You can share as much or as little as you'd like. That's our talk

0: next question for you this morning. 877-301-FARM. That's 877-301-3276. Aside from that tragic milestone, on this day back in 1841, an American portrait painter named John Jeff Rand got a patent for something that you may have in your junk drawer, your shop area, your craft kit, the collapsible tin paint tube. Up until that time, artists had to kind of mix their own oil paints and then figure out how to store them. He got a patent for the tube that they then started storing paint in. And now it's turned into our toothpaste tube, the goop tube, all those squeeze tubes you used. That patent became official on this day back in 1841. Oh my goodness, on this day back in 1971, then 13-year-old Donny Osmond captured the number one spot on the U.S. pop charts with his song, Go Away, Little Girl. See, now I planted that in your ear, and now you're going to hear it in your head all morning long. Go Away, Little Girl from Donny Osmond, number one on the charts on this day back in 1971. One happy birthday for you this morning. Happy birthday to singer, actor Harry Connick Jr. He is 59 years young, and now you know. Well, if you've been living in central Wisconsin, western Wisconsin, you already know it has been a hot, dry summer, and it's one that's actually compromised a lot of the fall colors that many Wisconsinites look forward to. That's the word from Amanda Latham, State Outreach Specialist with the Wisconsin Climatology Office.
1: Yeah, I was up there mid to late August. The colors up there were already changing in Iron County, and a lot of northern Wisconsin already starting to see those colors changing. So when we have really, really dry conditions, extreme drought, that stresses the trees. And so they'll essentially just want to drop those leaves, get ready for winter to try to conserve as much energy as possible. So that means for fall colors up north, it will likely be very early and very short. So if you're wanting to see those fall colors up in northern Wisconsin, you'll want to head up early. And even then, the colors may not be as good as they normally would be.
0: Amanda, does this tell us anything or give us any indication of winter? You just alluded to the fact that plants may be already planning for it. What about the recreational side of things in northern Wisconsin? You mentioned the water levels, things like that. Does this give us any indication of the patterns we might expect in winter?
1: It's hard to say the patterns going forward. I know there's been a lot of talk about El Nino. It's expected to be near or a record strong El Nino. So I would say that definitely gives us more of an indication of what to expect as we go into the winter season. We know that in general El Ninos, Wisconsin generally expects a warmer than average winter. It doesn't always have a strong impact on our precipitation, but if we're thinking warmer than average temperatures, that usually means less snow, maybe more rain, more wintry mixing, that type of thing. And so not good news for recreation, because even if we do get some snow, milder temperatures, that snow might not stick around for as long. So snowmobiling, cross-country skiing, those ski hills might have a harder time keeping that snowpack on the ground. For lake ice, it will likely be a lot later to develop, might not be as thick as it normally would be. And then we're thinking about the health of the lakes with the drier conditions over the summer. May not be as many fish in those lakes with the dry conditions as there were some fish kills in some of the northern lakes.
0: Ew, foreboding words from Amanda Latham, our state outreach specialist at the State Climatology Office. We're going to have more conversation with Amanda coming up next week here on the show. But if you're somebody that does enjoy those fall colors, might want to plan that trip sooner as opposed to later. Just around the corner on a finally Friday morning, five finalists have been announced for the Leopold Conservation Award in Wisconsin. I'm giving you the names and their locations next.
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0: Well, we've got the World Ag Supply Demand Report that's going to be issued this morning about 11 a.m. U.S. corn conditions have fallen to their lowest level of the growing season, kind of piggybacks on the comments that Amanda Latham just brought to us. That's all something the markets factored in this morning. Numbers coming up in just a moment. Congratulations to the five landowners and farmers that have been recognized as finalists for this year's Leopold Conservation Award. Remember, this is something that recognizes conservation efforts that go over and above what most landowners are doing. And for their efforts, they will be recognized by the Sand County Foundation, the American Farmland Trust, Wisconsin Farm Bureau Federation, and Dairy Farmers of Wisconsin. The ultimate winner will be presented a $10,000 award plus a beautiful crystal to acknowledge their efforts. Congratulations to these finalists, including Andy Benson from Dallas in Barron County. He is really focused in on soil health, water retention, and biodiversity at AB Farms. The Bratzett family farm in Jefferson, mother and daughter, Winona Bratzett and Kirsten Jersick. They are rotationally grazing beef cattle and have done that since 2005. Andrus Berry Ridge Farms, Jeff Andrus and family in Wanakee and Dane County. That family farm looking at reducing the need for winter spreading of manure is one of their staples. Jeff's also a leader of the Yahara Pride Farms watershed movement. Shep family in Lodi with farms in Columbia and Sauk counties. Ron Shep focuses in on utilizing no-till management and crop diversity for his farm conservation. Jesse and Kylie Sabero of Porterfield up in Marinette County, the Sabero family tree farm has over 500 acres of continuous forest that they are managing. Those are your five finalists. You can read more about each at MidwestFarmReport.com. Markets, as we roll into that USDA World Ag Supply Demand Report today, are lower, despite the fact that China is back in the soybean market. Yesterday, USDA announced that 100,000 ton of U.S. soybeans going to an undisclosed destination, which usually means China, and 340,000 metric ton of beans going to China. That sale was announced Wednesday. Didn't do much to help us in overnight trade. December corn down 6 right now at 527. November soybeans down 15 at 1317. Currently, December wheat's down 4 at 737. July new crop wheat down 3, 754. On Thursday, barrel cheese dropped 7 cents to 146 and a quarter. 40-pound block cheese was down a penny at 146. Double A butter down a penny, $1.37 a pound. Our October Class 3 milk that goes into cheese down a nickel at 1609 a hundredweight. Boy, I'll tell you, sometimes you listen to those markets, you listen to the stories that we share on the Midwest Farm Report, and you wonder, why does anybody farm? Why is anybody in agriculture, let alone how have they managed to keep the farm for 100 years or more? We're going to find out about one of those families. Traveling to Washington County to meet the Hefter family. Kylie Allen with the introductions next. 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
0: So my crew and I are headed out on our next farm tour starting this weekend. We're headed to Georgia, South Carolina. I'm going to be posting pictures, conversations, videos through our social media sites as the trip unfolds. If you want to see what we're up to, please feel free to follow us, Midwest Farm Report or Fabulous Farm Babe on the social media channels you follow. You should see stories popping up. Kylie Allen will be holding down the big chair most of next week. In fact, she joins us on our Finally Friday morning for another century sesquicentennial farm salute brought to you by our friends at Compure Financial. Today, we're headed back to Washington County for another story of the Hefter farm family coming from Germany, finding their way to Wisconsin. Kylie?
14: Hefter Homestead in Washington County has deep roots and a rich history that spans over 150 years. The family's history begins in Germany, but the farm itself is celebrating 150 years on Wisconsin soil. Brother and sister duo Melinda Wacker and Larry Hefter take us back in history to where it all began.
15: Oh, yeah. I remember all the summer times of picking stones by hand and, you know, getting assignments like painting corn cribs and stacking hay bales on wagons and piling them to the rafters and the barn peaks, which no one does today anymore. You know, we would hurry from our barn chores. Our grandparents and our father all spoke German, which is where our roots were. So, you know, we would spend our evenings, you know, learning all the German words so that when they were saying things, we could maybe figure out what they were trying to say that they didn't want us to know as kids. But I remember the milk truck used to come always, of course, to pick up the fresh milk every day. And my parents would order like 5 pounds of Golden Guernsey ice cream. And the trucker would bring it fresh from the dairy, you know, made in the morning. And so we'd always have fresh ice cream after school. You know, we remember like back in 76 when the ice storm was and we were out of power for 10 days without electric, you know, and how the Allenton firemen would come and fill our water tankers with water so the cows had water to drink. And, you know, it was, you know, just there's always ups and downs as even today, you know, with farming. You know, I do think what was really made special about the road we grew up on, Highway DW, is it was really a community of people that the neighbors were just phenomenal. I mean, we shared phone lines, shared machinery, helped each other when the crops came in, and when there were good harvests, we'd have summertime picnics, you know, with their families to celebrate good summers. And so there was just this real community of people that, and many of them, the descendants still live on the same road, and there's still that spirit today. And I think that's what makes farming, you know, really special. So, you know, we're really happy. We have a cousin that's tilling our land and putting it now into grass and oats. So it's still being farmed. And, you know, our mother, you can still find her on the farm. Because this was our ancestry farm, I think what makes it special is she still has people that stop and visit the farm. They come from far and wide, from states that, you know, she doesn't even know necessarily until they come knocking on her door. And they're connected and related to this Hefter homestead. And she's maintained all the ancestry records. So she is kind of been that real source of information to keep our family legacy and, you know, continue to live there. You know, it just continues. So it's kind of some memories I have from the past.
14: I love them. Larry, I'm going to pick your brain now. What's a favorite memory that you have?
16: I think Melinda kind of summed it up. I enjoyed milking cows there and milked cows there many years since I was 16, so a good 12 years. And being the biggest, so we used to have these 6 flat rack wagons we'd fill with hay baling every day. In the evening, my uncles and cousins, they all would show up to unload. And after that, we always have a little party in the house. And that was always kind of neat. Everybody get together, have a couple beers and some food, and just the community part of it. I think we always enjoyed that. And that's probably one of my fonder memories of farming there, working, living there, for sure.
14: Hey, so those are some of my favorite family memories as well. So we have that in common. I'll ask you, Larry, to rub the crystal ball a little bit here. What do you see in the future coming down the road for the farm?
16: Well, Melinda and I kind of took it over 6 years ago on Hefter Homestead. And we kind of we have a back corner of our land, 2 acres, which was cleared, that Dad and I cleared back in the 80s. Kind of hilly in that. We decided to put it back into prairie land for the butterfly project and monarchs, and kind of bring it back a little bit back the way it was, given back to nature. And I don't know, it's just kind of neat. We've got a lot of flowers planted and stuff. My mother loves driving around back there and checking it all out, and we kind of did that. And so far, we try to keep it going. We want, you know, there's a legacy here. It's a legacy of my dad and our grandparents and my mother, and I try to keep it alive, you know, keep it going. So that's kind of our plan. So hopefully we can keep it moving next generation. So.
14: Well, I admire everything you guys are doing to keep that history alive. This is Larry Hefter and Melinda Wacker along with us, a brother and sister duo celebrating 150 years of Hefter Homestead. For the Midwest Farm Report, I'm Kylie Allen.
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40: The Packers were back on the practice field yesterday as they continue to prep for their season opener this Sunday in Minnesota. Green Bay, they'll enter the year looking for their first division title since 2021. They're not favored to get it, as the odds makers give Detroit the best chances to win, with the Packers second, the Bears third, Vikings fourth. Asked about handling expectations, head coach Matt LaFleur says that's something he doesn't address with the team.
41: I don't listen to all the outside noise. I just focus on the daily process and trying to get a little bit better each and every day. And there's always going to be expectations when you're with the Green Bay Packers. That's just the way it is. You better embrace it. Try to make the most out of each opportunity. And I'm more concerned on us getting better each and every day.
40: Meanwhile, running back Josh Jacobs pleaded no contest to a pair of misdemeanor charges yesterday in Brown County Court. He was convicted on the battery count while entering into a deferred agreement on the criminal damage to property charge. With the case settled, the Packers will now await for potential punishment from the league office. Jacobs is currently on the commissioner's exempt list, meaning he can't play or practice. Again, it'll be Packers and Vikings on Sunday with kick at 3:25. Turning to Wisconsin, they're putting the finishing touches on their game plan against Western Illinois. That kick comes tomorrow night at Camp Randall, 6:15.
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40: The Milwaukee Brewers are back at American Family Field last night as they welcome in the Cincinnati Reds for a first pitch coming at 6:45. 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
40: Yes. Yes. Yes. Yes. Yes. Yes. Every day, I see my dream. Every day. Yes, yes. We have made it, folks. We are through the looking glass now, as it is time. Yes, we already had two games of the NFL. We're already there. But here's the thing. Yes, yes, yes. It is time for our Green Bay Packers. Can I get a Go Pack Go? Again, every day. I see my dream.
7: Every day I see my dream. 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
7: Every day I see my dream.
40: I see my dream. And then on Sunday, we have finally arrived. We have finally arrived. Your Green Bay Packers. It's a green and gold Sunday. As your Packers take on the Minnesota Vikings at U.S. Bank Stadium. And today, we get to talk about it all, literally, every day.
7: Every day I see my dream. Every day
40: I see my dream. And it's a beautiful thing. And my dreams involve you. 608-321-1670. I'm already looking at the text line. And on the text line, I already see it, baby. I gotta fade this song and put on this one. You know I love my Muzak. All right, with the unveiling of the score predictor last week for Wisconsin taking on Notre Dame. We just had one. But today, because no one pegged the score predictor last week, today we're going to have the dueling score predictors. The dueling score predictors. All you have to do is give me the score for Wisconsin, Western Illinois, where the Badgers are favored by 38.5 points. And then on Sunday, you got to give me the score for the Packers against the Minnesota Vikings.
8: Oh.
40: where the Vikings are favored by a point and a half. How sweet it is, baby. How sweet it is. Give me dueling score predictor. Let's go. And looking at the text line, our guy Dave B. Dave, you already knew, brother. And that's why we love you. Dave already knew. Dave messaged in at 5:54 a.m. and he gave me the dueling. Dave, you're a smart man. How'd you know I was doing the dueling score predictor? Well, it's because you're a smart man. 608-321-1670. We're ready to go, baby. We are ready to go. Now with this, the odds makers, they have your Green Bay Packers second in the NFC North. The Packers have not won the NFC North since 2021, when one Aaron Charles Rodgers was the quarterback for the Green Bay Packers. It's been a while. They haven't been to an NFC Championship game since Aaron Rodgers. It's been a while. By the way, Aaron Rodgers unleashed in the media yesterday. Awesome stuff. Matt LaFleur, though, his quarterback's Jordan Love, obviously, was talking to the media yesterday about expectations. Expectations for him, this team, how have they handled these high expectations the past 2 years since 2023 that set so high?
41: Yeah, I don't know. I don't listen to all the outside noise. I just focus on the daily process and trying to get a little bit better each and every day. And certainly, you know, there's always going to be expectations when you're with the Green Bay Packers. That's just the way it is. And you better embrace it and try to make the most out of each opportunity. And just I'm more concerned on us getting better each and every day.
40: Yeah. And that's exactly what I thought Matt LaFleur would say. Hey, I don't pay attention to it. I don't talk about it. It's just day to day. Now, Matt LaFleur also talking to the media yesterday. So Josh Jacobs, he had his own little foray into the law yesterday, Brown County, where he pled no contest to the misdemeanor charges. Now we await the suspension from the NFL. With that, Marshawn Lloyd, your RB1, Chris Brooks, too. Will Caleb Johnson, the guy they traded for, is he going to play on Sunday? Matt LaFleur?
41: He played these guys a year ago in Pittsburgh. So, yeah, absolutely. I think he's come in and picked up our stuff really well, and Ben spent a lot of time with him. So it's just a matter of him going out there and getting those reps.
40: All right, Marshawn Lloyd, though, we're circling this. This is something to watch. Marshawn Lloyd, he's your RB1 after Josh Jacobs had a little snafu with an Instagram model. Matt LaFleur was asked, though, about their identity. What is their identity? Matt LaFleur's been talking about unleashing Jordan Love. Matt LaFleur's been talking about Jaden Reed, Christian Watson, Matthew Golden. Matt LaFleur, excuse me, is talking about opening up the offense more for Jordan Love. Hell, we saw Jordan Love calling the offense in the fourth quarter in one of their preseason games, and the offense flowed very well. In fact, they came back and won. Matt LaFleur, what is the identity of the Green Bay Packers? The Packers, under Matt LaFleur, have been very 50-50 run, pass. Well, again, Josh Jacobs, he just played a no contest to two misdemeanor charges. He will be suspended. He's on the commissioner's exempt list. You can't practice. You can't play. Marshawn Lloyd's played in one game in 2 years. Chris Brooks has like a handful of yards under his belt. And there's Caleb Johnson, who didn't really do much last year as a rookie, and now he's obviously with the Packers. So what the hell is their identity? Tucker Kraft's back. He's a dog.
41: It's just our style of play. Just the effort, the strain, the physicality. We know we're going against a very physical football team. So that, you know, in order to win games like this, you better be stronger in that area.
40: Huh? Huh? Huh?
41: It's just our style of play. Just the effort, the strain, the physicality. We know we're going against a very physical football team, so that, you know, in order to win games like this, you better be stronger in that area.
40: Okay. I'll have to go find the full raw clip of that. I scratched my head a little bit on that one. And that's okay. Now, Jordan Morgan, their left tackle, banged up a little bit. His knee. Status on him. Especially if you're running the ball with a bunch of guys who don't know what your identity is. And then offensive line banged up. What's up with Jordan Morgan?
41: I mean, there's always concern when there's a guy on the injury report. But as far as his availability, we're trying to build him up to get him in a spot where we feel like he's ready to go.
40: Okay. All right. More from LaFleur talking about, continuity on the offensive line.
41: There's always that, especially when you're going against a defense as dynamic as a Brian Flores-led defense. I mean, these guys, they do a great job. They present a lot of problems, and they're going to give you a lot of different looks, and you're going to get pressure.
40: Okay, what I want to know more on is the Packers defense. Packers defense, because little Kyler Murray, he's going to be running around out there, and little Kyler, when healthy, is good. Little Kyler could pose some problems for the Green Bay Packers. They could. Matt LaFleur, how are you going to get to the quarterback? Little Kyler's pretty quick. When you're shorty like that, you got to be able to be elusive. Micah Parsons, he's been out for a while. And the Packers have a 5-game losing streak without Micah Parsons. LaFleur was asked, okay, your edge rushers, what do you like about them without Parsons?
41: Yeah, I think the versatility of what they can do. And, I think they're very well coached. I think DC does as good a job as anybody with those guys. And so I'd say it's a coordinated effort amongst the entire defensive line with VO and what our interior guys do. But I think you can always count on our guys in that position to do their job.
40: Well, can you? Count on those guys in those positions to always do their jobs. What the hell happened last year? Was that just because Jeff Hafley was the defensive coordinator and you got guys like, Rashawn Gary? Remember Micah Parsons went down and Rashawn Gary's like, we're dogs. You're going to see how good we are. And then Rashawn Gary never even recorded half a tackle. Or half a, if they had him, a quarter of a sack. He did nothing. Like, literally nothing. Remember that? Pepperidge Farms remembers. I remember. LaFleur. let's see here. And then there's the cornerback room. Keyshawn Nixon was talking to the media yesterday. Keyshawn Nixon was like, dude, I don't listen to the media. I don't care what y'all have to say. Because I stand on business in whatever I do. I don't care what they say in the media or who don't like me. That bleep don't matter to me. Keyshawn Nixon said he stands on business, not business, business. Okay, that cornerback room, Vikings got a good wide receiver room. LaFleur?
41: Yeah, I mean, that's a tough group. It's one of the better ones in the National Football League, I would say. We're about to find out, but I feel great about our guys. I mean, I think they've had a solid training camp. Just adapting to some new techniques and a new scheme. And those guys I feel like they've continued to get better each and every day.
40: Yeah, they like Jonathan Gannon, the new DC. Gannon's been described as a psycho in a good way. Brandon Cisse, though, big-time draft for the Packers. Could be your CB1. LaFleur was asked what gives them confidence in Cisse starting week one, unlike, a Jair, a Stokes, and other rookie CBs.
41: Yeah, he's taken advantage of the opportunities that were presented in front of him. And obviously, he got a lot more when CB went out, and he just continues to grow. And like I said yesterday, I mean, this guy's a football junkie, and he eats everything up, and he just has shown a ton of progress.
40: A football junkie. He eats everything up, shown a ton of progress. Okay. Keyshawn Nixon. I like Keyshawn Nixon. I'm not going to lie. I like Keyshawn Nixon. Someone's got to. He stands on business.
1: No, I just stand on business, and whatever I do. I don't really care what they say in the media or who don't like me or whatever. That shit, I don't even got social media.
40: He stands on business. Well, let's see how you stand on business against the Minnesota Vikings. Good wide receiver room, and little Kyler when healthy. Good quarterback. 608-321-1670. Don't forget to get your score predictors in for Wisconsin, Western Illinois. Badgers favored by 38.5 points. 38.5 points. And dueling score predictor, Packers, Vikings. Vikings favored by 1.5. 608-321-1670. Line one. Good morning.
2: Bumblebee Tuna.
40: Mike, I thought you were calling at... What did you say here?
2: I will.
40: Let's calling at... Now. What did you say? 7:45.
2: Yeah, I will.
40: Oh, okay. Let's
2: talk sports. All right. So, score predictor.
40: Yeah.
2: Wisconsin 42. Western Illinois 13.
40: Okay.
2: Packers. I think Cisse is going to have a big game. You know, come out and show him that he's a premier corner right away going up against Jefferson. I know Minnesota is tough and everything, but I'm going to go Green Bay 27, Minnesota 20.
40: Ooh.
2: Double win this weekend.
40: Ooh.
2: Double win.
40: A little double dip, a little do- I don't even know what I'm trying to say. A little Wisconsin two-step.
2: I know Matt LaFleur is an idiot, okay? He's an idiot. But the Gannon and the special team coordinator, I have confidence in them. I think they're going to do good. I think our offense is going to be better. The passing game going from whatever it was, six wide receivers, so on and so forth, down to three big dogs, and then, you know, Melton coming in as a role player. I think it's going to pay off. Matthew Golden's going to have a big season. I'm going to say right now Matthew Golden has more touchdowns than Christian Watson this season, and Golden approaches that 10 mark for touchdowns this year.
40: What? Do you think Tucker Kraft's going to lead them all?
2: Oh, yeah. They're like, he had the ACL last year, so on and so forth. This guy doesn't care. His rehab was so quick, and he just pounded away at that rehab. The guy is a good old country boy from North Dakota or South Dakota or wherever he's from.
40: Wherever.
2: He comes in with his piss hot every day. He's going to have a beer. Parsons will come back. Parsons is going to lead the league in sacks, even when missing four games. And now they're talking about, you know, him coming back for the Dallas game, which is what, week six?
40: Yeah.
2: I saw an update yesterday that he may be back even sooner. They still find that. Yeah, I gotta find it.
40: Well, I mean, he said himself that he's not gonna rush it. So, well, we'll see. We'll see what happens.
2: Yeah, he's still gonna come back in the dominate out there. Yeah, I'm fired up.
40: Well, Mike, around 7:45, we might be doing a new segment here called Northcasting. I'll explain. So there could be someone in studio taking up that time when you call in, but you know the number. It's open whenever.
2: All right. I'll double dip.
40: Okay, sounds good. Much love, brother. Treasure and a treat.
2: Thanks for taking this, by the way. Should
40: yeah. I mean, you got it, bro. Enjoy.
2: I'll just sell my firstborn for a parking mill somewhere, so this is normal.
40: You'll figure it out. See you, brother. Much love. See you, Mike. Yeah. Line two. Good morning.
3: Hey, buddy. Is it you and I, or...
40: Scott, where is your patience?
3: No, I'm not
40: talking Guns N' Roses. Where is your patience?
3: All right, well...
40: RJ will be in. Unbelievable.
3: I wanted to get my score predictor in, that's why I wanted to talk.
40: Well, don't you want to do it when RJ's here?
3: Well, I did put it online, so I want to be official in case somebody...
40: Well, how about we do it when RJ gets in here? Patience is a virtue, Scott.
3: We can do that, too.
40: No, you don't like a little foreplay? You just get right into it? Just jam it in there?
3: All right,
40: one of your
3: then.
40: Favorite songs is Long Time Foreplay, Scott. Let's abide by it, by Boston, okay?
3: You got me. The big thing is I want to use the score prediction.
40: I know, but do it when RJ gets in here. RJ wants to hear this. I don't want to deprive RJ of your score.
3: Okay. I will call
40: back. Unbelievable, dude. All right, we'll talk soon. See you, RJ.
3: Thank you, man.
40: Where is the patience, dude? Where is the patience. Scott said he's never going to stop calling in. Oh, and look who just walked in. Scott could not wait, RJ. He called in. He wanted to get a score predictor. I said, you got to wait, dude. Then we're going to go to commercial break. Scotty's hot under the collar. Packers, Vikings, Badgers, Western Illinois. Get your score predictors in.

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1: Today.
2: I consider myself
3: the luckiest man. In Dodgeville. Wisconsin.
0: So Scott, I unfortunately do have other plans. I have to be on Oktoberfest in La Crosse, September 25th. And then the 26th, I'll still be in La Crosse doing some things. But I want to make it abundantly clear that it was not about me, Scott. It is about the team, the Dodgeville High School girls soccer team. Going in, I am recusing myself from the ceremony.
4: I would have loved to seen you there.
2: We all would have.
0: Well,
4: no, I mean,
0: I didn't think it was appropriate for me to stand there and wave at everyone for the Dodgeville High School girls soccer team.
1: Who's this guy?
0: Who's this guy? It's ma'am.
1: It's ma'am.
4: Can you imagine all the other new students that probably don't know who you are?
0: They better know who I am, Scott. I'm a Dodgeville High School Hall of Famer.
1: They're about to find out.
0: I'm a Hall of Famer.
4: And I could just see you. I could see you in a pom-pom outfit.
0: Scott, get your dirty.
1: Wow.
0: You got a dirty mind.
1: All right.
0: Scott, it's ma'am. Okay, it's ma'am.
1: Excuse me, sir.
4: You know, couldn't you just see if Coach Buck was alive? What coach would say if you showed up to the Women's Soccer Hall of Fame?
0: Yeah. Well, Scott, I was part of the team, all right? I was one of the two managers. Mm-hmm. I had a blast. I helped propel them to the state championship game.
1: Sure did.
4: Ebo, don't take this wrong, but I was a manager for football for
0: yeah, but are you in the Hall of Fame?
1: Ooh.
0: Just saying.
1: You're not yet.
0: I'm a Hall of Fame manager.
1: Not yet.
4: And you look good. You look good in a dress too, right?
1: Yep.
0: What does the dress have to do with this? It's not like I wore a dress when I was the manager.
1: Well, you were the manager for the girls' team. You had to have worn a dress.
0: I wore normal man clothes. They weren't even short soccer shorts. Okay. They were like 6-inch shorts.
1: What are we supposed to believe here? You're telling me you didn't wear a cheerleader outfit when you were a manager?
4: Oh, boy.
0: Never. No.
1: Okay.
0: We didn't have cheerleaders for soccer.
1: Yeah, right. Dodgeville didn't have cheerleaders for soccer.
0: They did for football and basketball.
1: And wrestling.
4: Thank you, RG. You set that up beautifully.
0: Scott, can't you be happy for me that I'm going into the Hall of Fame?
4: I don't know what the hell to say.
0: Say congratulations!
1: Well,
0: I'm a Hall of Fame manager!
1: See there, that's a better way to say it.
0: For the girls' soccer team in 2006. I'm recusing myself from the ceremony. Scott, they asked me to make a speech for them, to do his induction speech. I said no.
4: I said no. You know,
0: it's not about me, okay? It's about the girls.
4: I'm gonna say it this way. I'm not gonna be able to get to the homecoming, but if I found out that you were really making the speech, I would get there. I don't care how I do it on Friday night and see the expression.
0: Why aren't you happy for me?
4: I didn't say I wasn't happy. I'm just very surprised.
0: What are you surprised about? I'm a Hall of Fame manager. How is that surprising?
4: And what was surprising, you played on this for 3 months. That's even funnier.
0: Scott, my original plan was I was going to do a whole show. I was going to keep building it up and doing a show. And then after a while, I'm like, I had good conscience, can't do this. Like, I can't take credit for this. I'm going to take credit for it, don't get me wrong, but you know what I mean.
4: Can you imagine one of your classmates seeing you there with the women's soccer?
0: I can because I graduated with all of them. I was. What do you mean? Of course, they'd see me there. They're on the team.
4: But my point is that's not. I'm going to put my foot in my mouth here.
0: You're a hater, dude. You're a hater.
4: No.
0: Yeah.
4: It wasn't what I expected. I think it's really funny.
0: I think it's hilarious, too. I think it's one of the funniest things that happened.

0: Why don't you talk into the microphone? I got a backup mic right here.
1: This is Over the Line.
0: Check, 1, 2. Testing, testing. Yeah, they both working, and guess what? They don't like no feedback. What's up?
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15: Scooby, I haven't heard from you in a while. Where you been? I think you moved to Belleville. I'm looking at the text line here, 608-321-1670. Get your dueling score predictors in. 38.5 point favorites for Wisconsin Badgers over the Leathernecks of Western Illinois. And then the Packers are 1.5 point dogs to the Vikings at U.S. Bank. Dueling score predictor. Also at 608-321-1670, people have been on hold for a while. I got two of them. Line one, good morning.
16: Good morning, Evo. Good morning, RJ. It's Lee in the Western City. How you looking?
15: Lee.
16: Happy Friday.
15: I'm looking large and in charge, brother. How are you?
16: Yeah, those arms don't lie. I'm doing great. I got put me down for 34-17 Badgers. I mean, and if Luke Fickell wants to keep his job, this team's got to play, you know, with their hair on fire the rest of the year. You know, I spent most of my life avoiding this little town on the river, in the river valley down there called Lone Rock. And wouldn't it be just so ironic? It's not lost on me, the irony that now I'm practically on my hands and knees calling into a nation or a statewide radio station begging Sean Eichhorst from Lone Rock to be, you know, what takes us out of the current, you know, depths of the Big Ten where Wisconsin is at. And I figure if Sean Eichhorst can take care of, you know, escaping Lone Rock to Whitewater, I think, and he navigated Nebraska. This is what he grew up with, and when he was, this is a little tribute to him. I stood there coldly, sweating, and I was on the run. I felt like stealing. I felt like getting a gun. Meth in the summer. Had never felt that strong in Lone Rock.
15: In Lone Rock. More than I can be.
16: I was shaking. My dime bag was full of air. Stealing a lot of copper. No job site was spared. But I was fiending. Scoring drugs everywhere in Lone Rock. Now, as I leave you here on this Friday, Ebo, yeah. I'd like you to do three things for me. Please, Sean Eichhorst, actually four. Please, Sean Eichhorst, lead Wisconsin to respectability again. I want you to check on Grant Bills for me. Make sure that he can handle the lid on the mayonnaise and pickle jar. Sometimes those two things give him a bit of trouble.
15: Yeah.
16: Ask Mississippi Drew if he starts his Toyota with a hand crank in the front or if he has to go to the back and wind it up like a kid's toy. And tell Brenda every time I see a crusty old bar fly buying Ice House and Eagle 20s at the convenience store, I think of her. Have a great weekend, Evo.
15: You too, Lee.
16: Evo, appreciate you.
15: Yeah,
16: appreciate you, RJ. See ya.
15: See ya. See ya, Lee.
17: Like Lone Rock.
15: Hey, who is this on line two?
18: Happy Fish Fry Friday, fellas. It's Patrick and Oshkosh.
15: Patrick, USOB. Oh, gosh, I only have a limited amount of time, but we can squeeze it in.
18: Okay, well, congratulations in your induction.
15: Thank you.
18: I'm also a Hall of Famer at my high school at Oshkosh Lures Academy in football, wrestling, and baseball.
15: Yeah, baby, you're managers for all of them? Woo!
18: Oh, yeah. But if you would have worn a dress, if you were no, there's no way.
15: Oh, yeah. Oh,
18: I wouldn't have had the patience for that.
15: What I said.
18: Yeah. If you would have worn a dress to your Hall of Fame induction, if I was the alumni coordinator, I would have taken away your award faster than the 85-year-old woman yelling the word bingo.
15: Why am I Why are you guys keep putting me in a dress? What is with your minds? Do you want to see me? I have nice legs.
18: I don't want to see you in a dress.
15: I have a nice ass. I've been, you know.
19: He's been working out.
15: I've been working out on it, so.
18: Well, you're talking to the most heterosexual listener. So I don't care.
15: That's so funny, dude. Patrick. Patrick! God, I love you. Give me a score, Patrick. Yeah.
18: I think Wisconsin, I think it's going to be like 38-14.
15: Ugh, it's not a cover. Mm. Okay, yeah, and what about Packers, Vikings?
18: I think Minnesota wins it by 6.
15: I don't feel good.
18: It's going to be a long weekend, fellas.
19: Yeah.
15: But thank God we have booze. That. We got alcohol.
18: Well, you got Malort, that's for sure.
15: Yeah, dude, that's true. That's right. Patrick, you are a truly treasure and a treat. Mr. Hall of Famer, the triple Hall of Famer.
18: Ditto as well.
19: Ditto as well.
18: See you guys, Pat. Have a good weekend.
15: You too, brother. And I feel firm. We have a lot of fun here. We'll come right back.

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11: All right, we have a real quick one right here. 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
11: I know the Niners have been here for a while. We're just going to get on a big old plane, go there, get our ass kicked, come home. Aaron Donald said, I ain't coming. Aaron Donald's like, I'm playing for the Rams, but I ain't going to Australia. Not happening. All right, we got to. Niners win 27-7. We got to take a break. We'll come right back. We open back up.

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3: Good morning. Getting more crowded now, but so far the interstates and Beltline are moving along fine. Brake lights starting up on inbound John Nolan approaching North Shore Drive, outbound at Broome Street. No issues on East Washer downtown yet. Other slow spots starting up include 151 South approaching the interstate, Stoughton Road at East Buckeye and Flom, Verona Road approaching the Beltline, and Ashton Corners. Peak traffic starts up soon, so expect congestion on the westbound Beltline. For now, other main routes are at the posted speeds. No crashes or delays. With your zone traffic, I'm Stacy Kay.
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14: Good morning. Peak traffic time now. Not as bad as it usually is, but there's still some congestion on the westbound Beltline between Fish Hatch and Summit Highway. Brake lights in the construction zone on John Nolan. Traffic hasn't been bad today, but you may still see brake lights on northbound Stoughton Road at East Buckeye, the K&Q intersection in Westport, Ashton Corners, and Verona Road approaching the Beltline. Plus, traffic lighting construction congestion starting up downtown and East Wash Capitol Square and campus. Other main routes at the posted speeds. No crashes or delays. With your Zone traffic, I'm Stacy Kay.
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17: And we got to go news of the weird. Brad from Bonsai Cards in. Brad,
18: what's up,
17: brother?
18: Well, good morning.
17: 8 o'clock, we open up. We got a minute here. Here's the headline. Experts warn AI could kill us all. This is how an apocalyptic doomsday scenario could play out. Warnings against artificial intelligence going rogue and leading to a disastrous outcome for humanity have been growing louder throughout 2026. In fact, an AI company, one of their bosses just quit and said their AI tried to hack into... Did you see this by chance?
18: I saw it briefly. I didn't read too deep in it. I saw the headline.
17: The AI unprompted started hacking into major entities.
18: Institutions.
17: And then also said they have the capability to create bioweapons like that have never been unleashed before. And it could happen within 5 years. 5 years.
18: Lots can happen in 5 years. Let's not go too crazy.
17: So AI, even the people that are making AI is like, you guys have no idea how crazy this stuff is.
18: Oh,
17: yet we're still making it.
18: Yes. Warning us for years.
17: So there's your news of the weird. I am John Connor.
18: We all are at this point.
17: We all are. All right, Bonsai Cards, we got Brad, and we're going to have some fun. We got Packers, Vikings, we got the Badgers, Western Illinois, score predictors, and he's got some crazy stuff in here. We'll come right back.
0: We've got Wisconsin sports covered. W244DR Fitchburg. WOZN Madison. The Zone.
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0: This is a Wisconsin Sports Zone update.
17: The Packers were back on the practice field yesterday as they continue to prep for their season opener this Sunday in Minnesota. Green Bay, they'll enter the year looking for their first division title since 2021. They're not favored to get it, as the odds makers give Detroit the best chances to win, with the Packers second, the Bears third, Vikings fourth. Asked about handling expectations, head coach Matt LaFleur says that's something he doesn't address with the team.
19: I don't listen to all the outside noise. I just focus on the daily process and trying to get a little bit better each and every day. And there's always going to be expectations when you're with the Green Bay Packers. That's just the way it is. You better embrace it, try to make the most out of each opportunity. And I'm more concerned on us getting better each and every day.
17: Meanwhile, running back Josh Jacobs pleaded no contest to a pair of misdemeanor charges yesterday in Brown County Court. He was convicted on the battery count while entering into a deferred agreement on the criminal damage to property charge. With the case settled, the Packers will now wait for potential punishment from the league office. Jacobs is currently on the commissioner's exempt list, meaning he can't play or practice. Again, it'll be Packers and Vikings on Sunday with kick at 3:25. Turning to Wisconsin, they're putting the finishing touches on their game plan against Western Illinois. That kick comes tomorrow night at Camp Randall, 6:15.
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17: All right, I love this, man. So Brad from Bonsai Cards. And Brad, good morning, brother.
18: Good morning.
17: How you living? How you been?
18: We are great. We are great.
17: By the way, look great. Smell really nice, too.
18: Hey, thank you.
17: We dapped up. I'm like, you smell good, dude.
18: Man, we're starting off strong.
17: Now, you got, I love how you got the notes, dude.
18: I got some notes, right? It's a big day.
17: It's a big day. September 11th.
18: Yep, big thing. Just wanted to say, you know, thanks to all our service members out there.
17: Of course.
18: All of our first responders that take the time and mm-hmm. and protect
17: put themselves on their body in the line, their life
18: absolutely.
17: On the line. It's crazy.
18: We have 1 minute. It's 8:03, you know?
17: Yeah.
18: Take 2 seconds as soon as that happens, just to have a moment. And it's a big day for us all. So
17: 8:03 right now.
18: Let's have that moment, folks. Let's give them our respect.
17: There you go.
18: Yeah, we are back. Yeah. I just figured, you know, like the previous gentleman that just called in, you know, 50% of our population isn't going to remember this like we did.
17: Isn't
18: so.
17: That crazy?
18: Yeah.
17: And time. For me, time really gets effed up around 2001, I think, and then also then 2020. So it's like time
18: didn't continue normally. After
17: yeah,
18: those
17: then everything seems different.
18: You know? Correct.
17: But life changed completely.
18: Yeah, it is different. So I'm glad that we can reflect and move on.
17: Yeah.
18: And still continue to do what we all need to do.
17: Most definitely.
18: Absolutely.
17: Yeah, and shout out to all the first responders, the firefighters, you know, the police out there, everyone that's out there putting their life on the line for the betterment of the public. It's crazy.
18: Absolutely.
17: I can't imagine running into a building when it's just like that.
18: Yeah.
17: It's just
18: right.
17: The balls and the confidence and just like the passion to help. Had just had to,
18: the self-blindness,
17: yeah.
18: Right? Like you
17: crazy.
18: Realize it is, it's happening, but you still have no choice but to show up and help.
17: Wild stuff, dude.
18: Yep.
17: Wild stuff.
18: So amazing people.
17: So Brad, Bonsai Cards.
18: Yes, sir.
17: We have. Can I just dive right into the?
18: Yeah, let's do
17: here?
18: It. It's a big day. Let's go right at it.
17: Bonsai Cards, an incredible spot here. You have obviously you know sports cards. You got the Pokemon cards. You got the memorabilia. What cards were you ripping? Like the entertainment cards? What was that?
18: Yeah, we were ripping some Leaf, like multi-sport.
17: Yeah, those were cool, man. Really cool. And for Bonsai Cards, I mean, tell the folks what it is that you operate and run over there, besides like a magical dream come true.
18: Yeah, man, we just operate a sports card memorabilia, TCG store, no online platforms. We're not racing to the
17: bottom. Crazy to me.
18: Like
17: that you don't do online platforms. That's nuts to me.
18: We are not supported fully by some of our distributors because of that fact, but that's irrelevant to the business model that I want to run.
17: That's right? Amazing.
18: We give a lot more back to
17: the human connection.
18: Exactly.
17: The community, the human connection.
18: Yep. That's where it starts, right? Like, you can't get an 8-year-old on some platform to start collecting, so you have to have him feel that experience.
17: One of my friends, his name's Logan, because you had posted yesterday about coming in today, and I reposted it on my Instagram. And one of my friends named Logan, he's got a son, his name's Otley, who's 8 or 9. He's like, my son is just starting to get into this, man. I'm like, dude, go to Bonsai Cards. Like, Brad will treat you good. Brad is such a cool dude. He's like, I'll take my son there. I think he lives in DeForest, so he's not far away.
18: Yeah.
17: So, like, get the Bonsai Cards, man. Brad will treat you right.
18: And, absolutely.
17: Like, there's nothing more magical when you're a kid getting into that. And I don't have a kid myself, but I couldn't imagine seeing, well, you have
18: one kid,
17: Freshman
18: in high school this year.
17: Seeing your kids get into the passion that you had when you were a kid. It's gotta be really cool.
18: A lot of the guys, and
17: I'm just reliving my childhood.
18: Oh, exactly. It makes us feel young again, right? And that's priceless. And that's why a lot of guys our age get back into it, because they remember that 8 or 9-year-old themselves just for 30 seconds. And you could spend all sorts of money trying to replicate that feeling.
17: Yeah.
18: But this is like an instant gratification.
17: It takes you back.
18: Absolutely. And it's for a priceless item.
17: Well, it's taking you back, but also you're in the present, too, because It's like, wow, I remember doing that. And now this is with players or Pokemon or memorabilia that's this day and age. You're like, this is so cool to see it all come full circle.
18: Absolutely, yeah.
17: And with that, outside of the packs of the sports cards and the Pokemon and this and that,
18: we do memorabilia, we do jerseys, we do helmets, right? All that kind of stuff.
17: I don't even know how to fully explain. So Brad, in the studio here, we are surrounded by, there's 3 windows. I look forward, where I look, I'm looking out into the hallway in this window. To my left is to a producer studio, to my right is to other studios. So to my 12 o'clock, it looks out to the hall. And Brad walked in front of the window, and he pulled up some memorabilia.
18: Yes.
17: I never, ever in my wildest dreams have thought of this existing, especially for a memorabilia shop. And this is, how many of these exist before I tell it what it is?
18: I'm not sure. There's quite a few of
17: them. There's quite
18: a few? Robert O'Neill, yeah, definitely.
17: So what I'm holding, and it's a certificate of authenticity. This is wild to me. It is the wanted by the FBI Osama bin Laden.
18: Poster.
17: Signed
18: by Robert O'Neill.
17: By Robert O'Neill, the guy who took down Osama bin Laden.
18: The trigger man.
17: In my hand is a signed, certified of authenticity, Osama bin Laden wanted by the FBI poster. The wanted poster of Osama bin Laden.
18: Yes, it is.
17: What? This is crazy.
18: And
17: how much can I buy this for?
18: And I think they're just under $1,000.
17: $1,000.
18: Yep.
17: Can I read it?
18: For a piece of history. Sure, read it. And his quote is the greatest, right? Never quit. Right? And that's just.
17: Well, that's not from Osama. That's from the guy the trigger man that took down Osama bin Laden.
18: Correct. Years of searching for this guy to find him in a.
17: It's okay. We're streaming, obviously, so you can see on the stream. But if you're just listening, the top of the. This is so crazy. The top of the poster says in red. Well, it's white font, but in red. Wanted by the FBI. Murder of the U.S. nationals outside the United States. Conspiracy to murder U.S. nationals outside the United States. Attack on a federal facility resulting in death. Osama bin Laden. And then it gives his aliases. It gives his date of birth, place of birth. His height. 6'4 to 6'6. I didn't realize how tall he was.
18: He's a very tall person.
17: But he only weighed 140 to 160.
18: They don't eat very well over there.
17: No. Occupations. Formerly a construction executive.
18: Correct.
17: Currently the leader of a terrorist organization was Al-Qaeda, a.k.a. the base. Remarks, walks with a cane. And then it gives his hair, eyes, complexion. criminal record says Osama bin Laden has no previous criminal history.
18: That's correct. They didn't start connecting him to all those other things until after this event happened. His family was an upper echelon in, you know, in business. And
17: well, didn't he study in America and stuff?
18: Didn't the
17: CIA bring him over?
18: Correct. They brought his family over and then actually shipped them away that same day until they found out that, you know.
17: It says caution should be considered armed and dangerous. Osama bin Laden. Look at that, dude. Okay, how'd you get this?
18: Off of an auction house, actually.
17: Really?
18: Robert O'Neill, obviously, he wanted to make himself relevant as well and kind of put himself out there. So he does signing events and...
17: I never thought I would be holding this or even looking at it.
18: Right.
17: I never was on my radar.
18: It doesn't come out very often, right? It's a touchy subject, right? But I think it has a lot of longevity to show the American perseverance, right? And to set out with a mission and continue to follow through until we've completed, you know.
17: Now, where would they hang these? Like, where would these be hung? Like,
18: those were at every FBI office.
17: Okay, all the offices?
18: Embassies overseas, right? Like, places of interest that we have, you know, people that are out in the field.
17: And this, this is the amount of stuff that you can collect now is crazy. Yep. Like, for your collection of bonsai cards, where would you put this in, like, wildest things that you have? Is this up there?
18: Yeah, that's one of probably top 10.
17: Top
18: 10. Yeah, absolutely. Yeah. I love historical stuff. I love presidential autographs, right? I think that history is important and that we should continue to talk about it and learn about it so it doesn't repeat itself, right?
17: Everybody should be talking about it. Like, I don't think it's a taboo thing to, like, talk about it. Like, it's crazy to be holding something like that because in my mind, I never would process that someone would have a signed Osama bin Laden wanted poster from the Trigger Man.
18: Right.
17: And then you could collect it. That's the owning history.
18: The longevity behind it is huge.
17: Don't you have, did you say you had like, was it Abe Lincoln's hair?
18: I have a Ulysses S. Grant signed cut autograph. It's the only PSA 10 in the world. Right,
17: and you do.
18: Yeah, I do. I do personally.
17: Ulysses S. Grant.
18: Yes.
17: Signed autograph. What did you sign?
18: It's just like a cut. It's just like on a piece of.
17: And it's a PSA 10 out of 10.
18: It is a PSA 10.
17: The only one in the world.
18: The only one in the world. So I was actually shopping for an Abraham Lincoln at National this year.
17: Yeah.
18: And the price of his stuff has just gotten, you know, ridiculous. They're 25,000. Yeah, absolutely. Yeah. But also very important and
17: very important.
18: Right.
17: Yeah.
18: Right. So.
17: That is crazy to me. I love it though, dude. How the hell did you get into this again? I know we talked about it, but how are you sitting here today with these insane cards that you have in front of you? There's an amazing Bob Uecker card. There's packs to open. Yep. There is, what else did you have?
18: Yeah,
17: you have an Osama bin Laden wanted poster signed by the Trigger Man.
18: 86 Fleer sealed pack.
17: How are you sitting here today with this in your hands in our studio? And which, by the way, I'm so thankful and grateful for.
18: Yeah, absolutely. No, and I appreciate the opportunity as well. Like, I was just a collector when I was a kid, right? So COVID happened. The world kind of changed for everybody. We all reflected for a little bit. And a lot of people made kind of a migration to maybe something different that they either wanted to do, thought about, right?
17: Like, during COVID, I'm like, should I get into drinking more bourbon?
18: The answer was yes, because bourbon just exploded. So,
17: should I get into drinking bourbon? Do I want to try and go some kind of wacky tobacco in my closet? Like, what should I do here?
18: Right, Ricky Williams, you know, like 2.0.
17: Should I go Ricky Williams on him? Like, what should I do?
18: Quit life and just
17: So I just had to work. I just had to work more. And you're like 2020 happy, and you're like, so you made a change.
18: Yeah, man, I migrated.
17: You were a construction.
18: I owned and operated a construction company. Yeah. We built homes and did remodels, and you know, it very successful, very fulfilling as well. But like, after doing this now for 5 years, the fulfillment is second to none. Right? Like, I'm able to connect with people forever. Like, these kids will never forget the first experience.
17: It's an instant connection.
18: Our store.
17: It's an instant connection.
18: Yep.
17: All I want to do is pick your brain and like look at everything you have.
18: Well,
17: I'm enamored with it.
18: And I don't treat it as a store because it's completely different, right? We're not selling milk and eggs, right? This is not a necessity. It's a commodity, right? So everybody that walks in the door wants to be there for one reason or another that are also usually very similar, right?
17: Does anyone ever come in having a bad day? I couldn't imagine entering Bonsai Cards and feeling that I'm in a bad mood.
18: Well, when some people have a
17: Even when you told me my cards were worthless, I was still happy about it.
18: Because they're yours and they make
17: They were penniless to me, but priceless to you.
18: Yes. That was a good off the cuff statement.
17: It was really good. I can't imagine anyone having a bad day when they come in and talk with you. I can't imagine you having a bad day.
18: It's hard to have a bad
17: day. Well, I don't have bad days either. Like, it's a mindset too, but
18: bingo.
17: Yeah.
18: Yep. It's all in how you carry yourself.
17: I never have a bad day.
18: And as long as you exceed that or, you know, exude that you know, mantra, like it usually rubs off onto people.
17: Yeah, we're very similar on that.
18: Sometimes people have a tough time selling some items or saying goodbye, right? Yeah. Like, but life's tough, you know. And I think it's after you make those tough decisions, things start to get easier again. So,
17: yeah,
18: there's an ebb and a flow in collecting, right? Like, it costs a lot of money, it ain't free. So, sometimes you need to make the tough choice and recuperate some of that investment. And
17: yeah, it was, I brought up my friend who's got his 8 or 9 year old son, right? And I said, I'm like, dude, come into the studio. Just come check it out.
18: Absolutely.
17: And then, like, oh, well, school started. I'm like, oh, yeah, I forgot about school. And then he had said he wanted to bring his cards in. And I said, oh, I did it with Brad. And he told me that they're penniless to him or priceless for me. And he said, I discovered about like 90, 95% of my cards aren't really worth much, but they mean something to me, But they mean something to me. He's like, I can help get passing on to my kid.
18: Oh, yeah. It's just another reason to become a hoarder.
17: Yeah. My wife, dude, I got stuff from my wife. Like, you need to get rid of this. So like, I got, but I can't.
18: No. Yeah. It makes me feel 12 again. Why would I throw it away?
17: So you opened the shop in 20...
18: So Nelson Cards opened 36 years ago in Stoughton by a gentleman named Vern Nelson, right? And he owned N&N Concrete, right? They were a huge concrete company in the Stoughton area. He's now in his middle to late 70s, and he was ready to close, right? And I was actually still building homes during the day, and I decided to offer him me and my brother's services to run his store in the evenings to try and liquidate some of his, you know, items that he's hoarded all of those years.
17: Yeah.
18: Right. And we ended up doing very well. It was a culmination of times. It was perfect scenario, right? Like, everybody was getting back into cards. The value was booming.
17: Was it like 2021?
18: Yeah, it was 2021.
17: When everyone's like, oh, whoa.
18: Sitting on their hands.
17: Yeah.
18: Right. Trying to look back through those collections that had been sitting in their chests or totes or what have you.
17: Yeah.
18: And realized, holy cow, they have value. They're going up in value. Mm-hmm. Right. So that sparked my interest, and it made me feel like that little boy again. So I just kind of put everything else to the side and ran with it. And 4 years later, he says, man, you've done amazing for me. Here's the keys to the kingdom.
17: Sure. What was the first year like? Like, when you're figuring it out and you're, like, investing and this and that. What was the first year like?
18: We were very blessed that I was able to acquire his customer base.
17: Oh, cool. Okay,
18: and it,
17: cool.
18: And it, and it followed right with us.
17: Good.
18: Right?
17: Good,
18: and and Vern may not be part of the ownership structure, but he still is there almost every Saturday, right? We have free coffee and donuts. It's like the coffee clutch type thing. It's still like that old feel.
17: Yeah.
18: Right? And that's what I'm trying to hold on to by not going on platforms, not racing to the bottom, not just interested in my customer's checkbook and what they have to offer, right? Like, we want their stories, we want their time, we want their, you know, involvement.
17: You're like a therapist.
18: Kind of.
17: I kind of am too. Like
18: absolutely. Yeah, people tune in just to hear another perspective or to
17: just laugh
18: or have a good time and to not think about what they're thinking about.
17: Yeah.
18: Yep.
17: Yeah. Well, you come in, I've started telling stories of my childhood. You're just like, yeah.
18: And that's what makes us happy.
17: And how did that make you feel?
18: Exactly. Yes, I'm taking notes right now. Yeah. Yes.
17: Okay. So I have this Osama Bin Laden wanted poster. How does this make you feel?
18: Oh, man.
17: It makes me feel like I can't believe I've seen something like that.
18: Yes, we all know what to get you for Christmas at this point. Yes.
17: Do you have the card deck of, like, Cheney, Bush,
18: I do have that
17: 52 Saddam
18: card. Yes, I have that from when I was a kid as well still. Yes.
17: You have that?
18: I do. I was going to bring it
17: in
18: as well.
17: Sale?
18: Like, I have a Saddam Hussein card, right? So Tops, this is craziness too. This did not get too far from like the Osama Bin Laden thing. In 2001, Tops put out a set called Enduring Freedom.
17: Yeah, I've seen those.
18: Right?
17: Yeah.
18: And there is an Osama Bin Laden card in that set.
17: Yeah, I've seen it.
18: It is his only printed card, right? This thing is now driving in value.
17: So Tops.
18: Tops.
17: In 2001.
18: It was right shortly after.
17: Printed. Essentially, like,
18: a whole set of cards.
17: I don't want to say 9/11 cards, but
18: yeah, they were 9/11 cards, and it showed, like, Bush sitting in the school reading the book, and, you know, Pennsylvania, and they didn't show any World Trade Center stuff.
17: No,
18: but they showed,
17: no.
18: They showed, like, our reaction to it, what Bush's reaction to it.
17: Could you imagine sitting in the Topps room to be like, all right, we're brainstorming, boys. What should we do today? Oh. One guy raises hands like, I have an idea.
18: We are going after them. That's what they all said, right? Yeah. And that's what we did, right? In 2001, the mind frame in the moment was completely different, right?
17: Get them.
18: We were...
17: Go get them, yeah.
18: Every person that had just graduated high school had to make the decision if they were going to join the cause or to still support at home. There was no... There was maybe, you know, 5% of the United States that was not on board with what everybody else was feeling at the time, right?
17: And then, I mean, obviously it gets to open a whole can of worms outside of that, but yeah.
18: It did. It digressed, and unfortunately the lines got a little muddied, but...
17: Crazy stuff, man. Topps is like, we're going to make a set of cards.
18: Right, and it's just like Desert Storm, right? You got to think about what we invaded.
17: So you're telling me there's an Osama bin Laden rookie card out there.
18: Correct. That is driving in value. It's been doubling and tripling down like the last couple weeks, just in the lead up to this important day. But like I said, like if you think back when you're looking at it now. If you also think about it, like during Desert Storm, right? Topps went out of their way to actually produce cards just for the people overseas.
17: Yeah.
18: They sent them over there and presented them to them while they were on duty. Right. So those Desert Storm stamped cards are worth a ton of money because obviously these guys didn't just sit around with these cards packed in their pockets ready to bring them home.
17: Yeah.
18: Right. Like a lot of them just got destroyed over there or left or.
17: Yeah. I'd be like, what am I going to do with these cards? Right. I'm trying to not die.
18: Yeah. I'm trying to not die. Yeah. I'd like to. These are great things, but I'd rather have 24 extra bullets. Right. Like
17: here's a Saddam Hussein PS10 rookie card. 1991, $5,000.
18: Yes.
17: Probably.
18: History is important, and it connects with people in a different way, right?
17: Well, it's funny because I wouldn't think of history like this.
18: Right.
17: You know?
18: Right.
17: I would think of it as a textbook or a school or this that, but this is a way to preserve history. I mean, imagine watching Antiques Roadshow 30 years from now, or what if it's still on, and someone brings in an Osama bin Laden rookie card. They're like, oh, this, I remember this in 2001. And they just rattle off, like, how'd you know that?
18: Right, right.
17: Preserving history.
18: Right.
17: Yeah. Just a different way to preserve
18: There are very, very few
17: crazy
18: cards from World War I, World War II era, right?
17: Uh-huh.
18: And eBay, you can't sell them with his name attached to the card.
17: Yeah,
18: right?
17: Yeah.
18: Obviously, a huge genocide and huge history.
17: Yeah.
18: Still important for us to talk about and remember, so
17: correct,
18: history doesn't repeat itself.
17: Yeah.
18: But it's an untalked about, sellable item, right? Like, it's tough to put a monetary value behind a person that committed genocide, right? So
17: there's no doubt about that.
18: Yeah.
17: what a crazy thing to get it like. History, but the collectible side of it.
18: Right, right. It doesn't just stop at sports and figures, right? It transcends anything that you're curious in, right? You have to look back and say, like, everybody collected coins and stamps and,
17: My stepdad tried to get me into collecting stamps.
18: Oh, goodness.
17: Wasn't fun for me.
18: Everything in life is secular.
17: They're not around.
18: They are way down here on the bottom right now.
17: It's so over for them right now.
18: Correct.
17: But eventually they'll be so back.
18: Oh, because we won't be sending mail anymore.
17: No, they'll be
18: like
17: what
18: super
17: is mail?
18: Eclectic.
17: Yeah,
18: exactly.
17: It's like records coming back.
18: Correct.
17: Well, I mean, people play.
18: They never died.
17: Little...
18: Stop that.
17: Well, I have records at home.
18: I've got thousands of records.
17: Do
18: at
17: you
18: home.
17: Know?
18: I
17: got probably in the 50s.
18: I've got my Tech 12 set up still from when I was,
17: Sweet,
18: in my 20s, and we've lived a lot of life.
17: Well, let's take a little break here. I do want to get you got your Brewers regalia, and I want to get some Milwaukee Brewers stuff too.
18: We got some 250th for 25 years for today as well.
17: I know.
18: Right?
17: Crazy,
18: so,
17: man. That's a cool jersey.
18: We're repping it. We're repping it strong.
17: Last time
18: today.
17: We talked, I think you came back from Savannah, the banana ball. Right?
18: Yes, we did. Yeah. Amazing experience.
17: You've been to American Family Field since?
18: I have not.
17: Yeah.
18: I have not. My biggest thing, we just got back from Universal in Florida.
17: Oh, dude. How's
18: great
17: that?
18: Experience. The week before Halloween stuff kicked off.
17: Cool.
18: Everyone's in school. Wait times are 15 to 20 minutes.
17: I just got back from Glacier.
18: I saw that. It looked amazing out there.
17: I wanted to see a grizzly. Not close, but close
18: from
17: enough.
18: From a distance.
17: I never saw it.
18: I heard you saw a couple things, though.
17: I did.
18: Savannah was scared.
17: She was.
18: She said she wasn't getting out of the car.
17: Let's take a break, all right, Brad?
18: Let's do it.
17: Bonsai car, take it out, Brad, or my man. We'll come right back.

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0: All right. I'm just with you. Brad from Bonsai Cards, this dude, you need your own radio show. You can have, hey, whenever I'm on vacation, you can come in and do this.
1: Holy Christmas, yeah. Ours is different, you know. short stints, I can punch your lights out. But
0: hey, what's great though about it's a great community too with the memorabilia, and it seems like everyone has their backs.
1: Absolutely,
0: like everyone's in on it. So Chris Jackie's going to be at the Windsor.
1: He is coming to the Windsor on Sunday. He's having like the week one tailgate party, starting a new event out there.
0: Mm-hmm.
1: Live music by The Ramble from 1 to 3.
0: Cool.
1: Modelo will be there with free samples. Ellenbox will be there set up with free samples.
0: Ellenbox?
1: Ellenbox, baby.
0: I've done a lot of commercials for Ellenbox back
1: there. There we go.
0: David Bakhtiari took my job. Seriously.
1: Yeah.
0: I did Ellenbox cheese commercials. Look, it's Brian Ellenbox from Ellenbox Cheese. And then David Bakhtiari, this is pure Wisconsin. I got paid in cheese.
1: That sounds about right.
0: I got paid in cheese.
1: Yep.
0: David Bakhtiari came in. And he said, I won't say how much, but it was a lot of money. And then he took my job.
1: Yep.
0: And then you know what happened after that? That's when he hurt his knee. And there's never David Bakhtiari again.
1: Fate at its finest.
0: Karma.
1: Yes, it is.
0: Anyways, Chris Jackie's at the Windsor.
1: Yes.
0: So the Ellenbox is going to be there. Modelo free samples.
1: Chris Jackie will be signing for free.
0: Wow.
1: Right? Like, this is just a kind of meet and greet.
0: Yeah.
1: Nick is going above and beyond to
0: free.
1: Try.
0: Free?
1: Yeah. It's stuff's unheard of. Right?
0: You could go to, like, Jordy Nelson would charge like 10 to 15,000.
1: Mason Crosby charges about 15 grand, yeah. Right? Brett Favre's in the 60 to 70.
0: What was Dobbs? What was Romeo Dobbs, Pat? Wasn't that, do you remember that? I think that was like 10 grand,
1: yeah,
0: 12 grand, something like
1: 15,
0: that.
1: Yeah. Somewhere in that way for a 3-hour, 4-hour stint only.
0: Yeah.
1: Right? You got to really work
0: Chris
1: it in
0: Jackie
1: there.
0: Free.
2: No.
1: Right?
0: Yeah, now he has a lot of money but doesn't produce on the field.
1: $8.
0: 3 targets, 0 receptions.
1: They're giving away Packer tickets. He's got some Brewer tickets he's giving away for a raffle. All those are free. He's doing specials for Touchdown Beers,
0: awesome.
1: Survivor Challenge Board, 3:30 game time. We'll be set up there. We'll have 8x10s of Chris Jackie for $6.
0: Oh, cool. So you're going to be there too. Sweet.
1: So kids will be able, like the parents can bring their kids out, right? Buy a $6 8x10 of Chris Jackie,
0: sweet.
1: Get it signed, and then try and spend the next 2 hours informing them who Chris Jackie really was.
0: Yeah. And you can go, hey, check him out online. He's super based.
1: These kids will have no clue who Chris Jackie is.
0: Yeah. But it's cool because you can get him like, oh, I remember meeting that guy when I was a kid. Yada, yada,
1: yeah. Your son. Oh, he won us a Super Bowl. Yeah. Yeah.
0: And then I can't believe he's doing that for free. Because, I mean, you'll see,
1: like
0: Romeo Dobbs, you had to...
1: He's signing for the people for free, right? We put up the monetary
0: correct. Yeah, yeah, yeah.
1: Him, participate.
0: But Dobbs would be like, you want one autograph, it's like $50 or something like that.
1: Right.
0: And that was Romeo Dobbs.
1: And that's because we're kind of absorbing the cost. Nick's absorbing the cost of Chris Jackie, which is super awesome of him to go above and beyond and do that.
0: You know, I was just at the Easttown Mall about a month ago-ish.
1: Yep.
0: And I walked in, and I'm like, man, the mall is bumping, dude. It's a buzz. I'm like, what the hell's going on around here? I like the, we're on the same
1: Took
0: age.
1: A stroll, yeah.
0: I like the mall.
1: Yeah.
0: I like going to the store.
1: I want to see it, feel it, touch it.
0: I like people watching. I like walking around. I like talking to people. You know, maybe I'll get an Annie Ann's pretzel or something. I don't know. If there's an Orange Julius still, I would get one, but not there anymore. Whatever. But I was in there, and I'm like, why the hell is it so busy? It was a Pokemon card convention.
1: Yes.
0: And every corridor of the mall was filled with vendors.
1: Pokemon is huge.
0: I was looking for you. I didn't see you, but I think you're probably gone. I think you were in Vegas that weekend or something.
1: I was in Florida.
0: Florida,
1: I think,
0: yeah.
1: That week. Yeah, absolutely.
0: And I was like, dude, there are so many cards here. And I was going to ask you, it's like, how do I, okay, if I want to get into it,
1: yep.
0: How do I know what I'm looking for? How do I know I'm getting a good deal? How do I know I'm, like, not getting... Like, what do I do to make sure I'm covering my bases so I'm not paying 10 times the amount for a card, that someone's scamming, not scamming, but, like taking advantage of me, maybe.
1: Artificially inflating your value.
0: Like, how do I know?
1: Right? It's the same thing as let's use that same word again, card. We're going to drop the D off the N, right? Do you ever just go show up and buy a car without doing any research?
0: No.
1: Right? So impulsive purchases happen in every facet of life. Mm-hmm. But I think people need to do their due diligence and do some research and ask questions, right? Like, come out to our store, ask us if this is a good purchase, right? Like, tell us ask us what the comps are, right? And then work from there. And if you're comfortable spending $5-$10 more, like at some of these shows that they're marked at, then I would say buy it because it's probably not going to be there the next time, right? So if it's

0: Yep.
1: What?
0: It's all of those TCGs, right? Like Yu-Gi-Oh, Magic, Union Arena, right?
1: There's One Piece. Digimon cards out there?
0: Digimon cards.
1: Really?
0: Absolutely. Yeah, we stock and have those all on the
1: Really?
0: Side. One Piece, that is a huge,
1: One Piece.
0: Huge card game. And One Piece is now the longest running anime in history, right? It's got like
1: I'm a DBZ guy.
0: 15,000 or 20,000.
1: I feel like I'm Vegeta like, or Goku.
0: Shows,
1: yeah,
0: right? So all of a sudden now everybody's on the One Piece,
1: uh-huh.
0: right? And it has more of a sex appeal, right? It's that Japanese artwork, so the girls
1: are that? Okay.
0: accentuated to their best.
1: We had a listener calling yesterday. So he loves anime girls. There, I said, see, it's a little strange for me, but hey,
0: whatever.
1: Check out One Piece.
0: Yep, yep.
1: And he's like, he's like, I wish they were real, baby.
0: Oh, and
1: Z and the D.
0: You close your eyes.
1: He's like 5'2".
0: Oh, yeah, yep.
1: I think I accentuate.
0: He likes anime.
1: Just, he's listening right now. Just punch
0: him
1: in the air.
0: Him shorter.
1: Just kidding, Z. We love you, buddy. No, okay, so cool. So it's use your tools around you.
0: Yeah, like, yeah. Absolutely. Absolutely. You have to be able to ask for help. Otherwise, you're always going to go in blind, right? So
1: like
0: I think
1: that's
0: important. If you want to get involved, right, you just kind of come hang out a little bit. You don't start impulsively buying. You take it all in and you see what you actually like. Because mm-hmm. there's so much stuff out there, right? Like,
1: well, it seems overwhelming.
0: It very well can be.
1: Especially, yep. Well, I think that's part of the scare when you're new at it. You're just like, where do I begin?
0: Well, it's with anything, right?
1: Yeah.
0: Like gold,
1: that's with everything,
0: silver,
1: yeah.
0: like coins, like anything. You said, your stamps.
1: Bourbon.
0: Right.
1: There's a lot out there.
0: Yeah. What's the first one you buy? Well, yeah. It's probably not the $20,000 one, right? So you start conservative.
1: Because right now that $20,000 tastes just like the $20 one.
0: Yeah, two drinks in, they're all the same.
1: Like, whoa.
0: Absolutely.
1: All of a sudden, those One Piece girls look pretty good.
0: Yeah, exactly. And now you're a collector.
1: And now I'm Z and the D.
0: Yep, now you got a whole binder full of One Piece gals.
1: Sorry, Z. Love you, brother.
0: He's just getting the beans today. That's all right. So yeah, a couple other things coming up, right? Madison Card Show. That's a great way for you to get involved, right? September 19th, 9 to 5.
1: Where's that at?
0: Alliant Energy Center.
1: Oh,
0: yeah. So
1: we'll use that space.
0: There are going to be 300 plus tables, I believe, at this show.
1: Damn.
0: TCG has its own room, so if you're only into Yu-Gi-Oh, Pokemon, Magic cards,
1: what's TCG?
0: The trading card games.
1: Oh, okay, trading card games.
0: And then there's going to be 150 or 200 sports tables. So you'll be able to kind of divide and conquer, mm-hmm. right? Dad can go one way, kids can go the other.
1: Yeah.
0: Meet in the middle, have a blast.
1: Yeah. Good loss, kiddo.
0: Absolutely. And at the door, it is a $5 entry for the door, but we feel really strongly about trying to give back to that community
1: sure.
0: and our normal customers. So we give you a $5 voucher
1: cool.
0: at the door. No purchase necessary. Come right out to Banzai. You can get whatever you
1: cool.
0: can find for $5, or you can add that onto your purchase. Yep. So just a way to give back to our local customers to feel like they don't have to pay for their local show.
1: You're like the ultimate giving to the community guy. I can't think of a better term for that.
0: Like, I'll be successful.
1: Do you just sit there? You're like, how can I help everyone out some more? $5 to get in. I'll give them a $5 voucher.
0: Yes, correct. How about we just partnered with the
1: library. Wake up. Like, here's how my ideas hit me. I'm either driving in the shower or I wake up and I'm like, then I write it down. Really
0: I heard
1: quick.
0: Savannah Burritos was a morning wake up.
1: I woke up like, that's a perfect name. North Casting.
0: Well, see, you think the best when you're sleeping.
1: Are you just like that? Like, you're like, $5 voucher. What? How'd that come to you? You're just like, I don't want to see people
0: I saw the
1: spend $5.
0: I saw the complaints of the local people that maybe don't buy those $1,000 cards.
1: Yeah.
0: They're there to go through the digger boxes, to complete some sets, to find a couple cards that make them smile for $2, $3, $4. And if they're going to spend $5 to get in, that's going to deter them to go. So I wanted to make sure that there was some kind
1: of... You're like
0: of,
1: the Dalai Lama like, of this, you know?
0: I am but one man, right? Trying to fight the world, right? So
1: You've achieved total consciousness. But you've worked 70 years for this.
0: Yeah, exactly.
1: Yeah,
0: and what's the payoff? Right? It's inside, right? And that's, I was brought up by my grandparents, right? So I try and have that old world adage.
1: I love that too, man.
0: Yeah.
1: Yeah.
0: For the whole month of September, we partnered with the library. So if you bring in your library card and show it, you get 10% off up to $100 purchase. So $10 off just for being a library member, right? It's Dane County Library. It's, DeForest Library. It's all of South Central, like, your library system.
1: I love it, dude.
0: And then the biggest thing for us, right, not to plug myself.
1: No,
0: here,
1: please
0: but,
1: do.
0: We are up for Best of DeForest in Windsor. right, in seven different

0: different categories this time. So we have best retail store, best place to buy a gift, best customer service, best businessman, best place to hang out with friends, best place to watch sports, and best things for kids to do, right? So now through September 20th, you can check it out on our Facebook page. Click the link, right? You can. The big thing is these things are a little bit, you know, skewed because you have to vote every day.
1: You got to get the info out there.
0: Yeah, that's what it is. Yeah, so if you feel passionate about helping or at least, you know, seeing my journey all the way through, we'd love it if you could, you know, log on and give a click.
1: We would love to do that for you.
0: That's amazing.
1: That too. Let's take a little break. I do want to talk some Brewers coming up here.
0: We got some Brewers.
1: And we got Packers, Vikings.
0: We got a nice Mizorowski here.
1: Look at the Mizzler. You see the Mizzler?
0: Absolutely. PSA 10 refractor.
1: Do you want to rip? I don't want to tell you what to do. Do you want to rip any cards?
0: Yeah, we got some stuff. We got a 26 Goodwins Champions box we brought. Looking for 23 redemptions of 86 Fleer signed by Michael Jordan.
1: Really?
0: So they put 23 packs, sealed packs, and had Jordan autograph them. So those things are the chase in this product.
1: So I got the Mizzler in my hand. You're a 10 grade.
0: Yep.
1: This has been probably going up in price lately, huh?
0: Last year, it was about $250, right? That's when we bought that card, was to start buying and holding. Last sale of that card, just under $5,000. So if you're investing in the S&P...
1: You got diamond hands on you.
0: If you're investing in the S&P for those $50 at a time...
1: So you bought this for $250.
0: We bought that for $250.
1: No, it's worth
0: $5,000. It is worth $5,000.
1: I'll take it off you right now, $300.
0: I bet you.
1: There you go, brother. That's funny.
0: I'd have to have a segment for life, my good friend.
1: Done. Yeah. All right, we'll take a little break here. Brad from Bonsai Cards hanging out. And don't forget to get your score predictors in. Dueling score predictor, I need Wisconsin, Western Illinois. They're 38.5-point favorites. The Badgers are.
0: Can we even add something to it? I'm going to add a $50 gift certificate if somebody
1: wins. The freaking Dalai Lama of this thing.
0: If somebody wins the score exactly.
1: That's the, you got to peg the score.
0: We are going to do it. If you don't score peg predictor. It, you don't win it, and it'll follow over till next
1: week. That's like pegging hell, yeah.
0: So make sure to share your scores. Interact with us.
1: Yes, thank you, Brett. Yep, so dual score predictor. You just got to hit one of them. It doesn't have to be both. Just one of them. Well, I do just one of them. Do you want both of them?
0: Evo, this is up to you. I'm just the messenger. You're the manager.
1: We'll do one of the two. If you need two of them, I'll put some lipstick on and get a lip print on it for you, too.
0: There we go. We'll kiss it.
1: Yeah, we'll come.

0: Don't mess with the bull, young man. You'll get the horns.
1: This is Over the Line on the Wisconsin Sports Zone Radio Network. 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

0: Matt from Bonsai Cards hanging out. RJ back in the studio, but they'll grip it and rip it in a second here. But first, Brad, you got an awesome 250-year patch.
1: Absolutely, the 250th jersey.
0: Brewers, the baby blue jersey. I love it.
1: Cheerio, right? Show some pride for today. The new 250th hat. These things are...
0: Badass, man.
1: Pretty amazing.
0: Yeah. B.A. Badass. So with that, the Brewers most recently swept the Chicago Cubs.
1: Oh, yeah. We patted them right on their behind.
0: Oh, so good. And didn't play yesterday, obviously. Got the Reds and American Family Field starting tonight.
1: Correct.
0: I did want to play this. So Savannah Brito was in, our chief meteorologist.
1: Heard that,
0: she's
1: a
0: Bears fan. And the Green Bay sucks chant is, to me, lowbrow. And this is coming from me, okay? I love me some lowbrow stuff, but that's... I get it if you're at a football game playing against the Green Bay Packers.
2: Right.
0: But if you're at a White Sox-Cubs game and you're chanting Green Bay sucks, to me, there's a disconnect for me. And I don't quite get it.
1: I think we should feel privileged that we are always on their mind.
0: Yeah. This is kind of like Vagabond John called in. He's like, you guys don't understand this and get this. We're uniting Chicago. We're like uniting these guys. Like they finally have one good season, the first in forever.
1: Yep.
0: And they're feeling good about themselves. We have green and gold privilege. We have to check our green and gold privilege because we, as Packer fans, Brett Favre, Aaron Rodgers, now last year a little outlier, I think, with Matt LaFleur and Jordan Love and Packers.
1: Yeah.
0: But with this, I love the fact that Packers, though, in my opinion, the Bears will go back to being the funniest sitcom on TV.
1: The armpit of the North.
0: We will continue to, have our supremacy. I love seeing, though, the Cubs and their annoying fan base losing their minds over the Milwaukee Brewers. I want to play this clip for you guys. This is the Chicago mind. This is the Chicagoan that thinks they're better than the Wisconsinite, despite their team not being able to beat our team. They come to trash our lakes and our roads and pollute everything around here. They hate Wisconsin, but they love Wisconsin. And I wanted to play this for you guys because I thought it was so hilarious. This is after the Brewers swept the Chicago Cubs. The score, 104-3, the score in Chicago, they have a reporter, Taylor McGregor, that was parked right here on one of our beautiful roads in Wisconsin.
1: Mm-hmm, mm-hmm.
0: And I want to play this for
1: non-toll
0: guys.
1: Road.
0: Here you go.
3: With what they're doing and what... I know I'm... he's yelling at me.
0: You hear that? There's a... Could be a police officer. Could be a parking attendant, but...
3: With what they're doing and what... I know I'm... he's yelling at me. Sorry, I'm getting yelled at for sitting on this side of the street.
4: He said you got to move, Taylor. Taylor, if you got to move, we can pause.
3: I know, I got to move, but I can't drive. So anyways, he's
4: we can take a break.
3: I'm on a Zoom call. I'll move in a second.
5: Okay, I understand
3: it.
6: Let me guess, Wisconsin.
4: This is better. This is better than anything.
0: Let me guess, Wisconsin. Calm down.
3: Sorry.
0: Taylor!
3: I don't want to drive it.
4: Put him on. Taylor, put him on. We'll take care of it. We're very big in the business. He just doesn't realize it. So that's all.
3: I'm like, geez. Chicago
0: brain.
3: Back to Jacob Webb. I think he certainly feels it. And there's a lot of frustration because this was a guy for so long who was in the trust tree of Craig Counsell. And lately he has not been. And I'm not in the trust tree of the security guard who's yelling at me either. So listen, we can all relate.
6: Taylor, we're going to let you go.
4: Yeah, go ahead.
6: And thank you so much for giving us a few minutes of your time today.
4: Yeah.
6: And you tell that. You say, hey, you understand. Man, you are messing with the score.
4: It's Chicago radio.
6: Man.
4: We're big hitters.
3: Yeah, I'm just like,
6: calm down, dude.
3: Apparently, I'm not allowed to sit here for 5 minutes. I obviously couldn't Zoom and drive, so I was looking for a place for a second. But
6: he'd rather have you be on the phone and drive instead of do the safe thing.
4: Yeah. Taylor, if you could mention that Green Bay sucks, that would be helpful.
3: I'll let him know. Yeah, definitely.
0: These are the Chicagoans that can't comprehend that the world does not revolve around them and their pathetic team and their pathetic mentality.
2: You're in Milwaukee, and you got to say Green Bay sucks.
0: Move! Also, I would have told her. I would have.
2: Didn't the entire score just get like fired? And these are new people. So how are they big?
0: I don't know. The classless Chicagoans who can't comprehend the world doesn't revolve around them and their loser of a baseball team.
2: Yeah. You just get swept. So your response is Green Bay sucks.
0: How about you just don't park there?
1: Correct.
0: How about you just don't park there?
1: Oh, but they're privileged. Have you ever been down to O'Hare? Right? And it says do not park on this side of the road. And there's 62 people pulled over there.
0: Yeah, they can come here and clog up our roadways.
2: Not today, sister.
0: And tell the working man to say, hey, beat it, and parking
1: kill,
0: attendant,
1: and
0: beat
1: kill
0: it, buddy.
1: Our Lake Geneva.
2: Yeah.
0: No one cares that you're on a Zoom call. Move it. Move it, sister.
2: Get out of here.
0: Get out of here. Get out of here. Get in the back like your baseball team behind the Brewers. you're not first. You're lame. All right, we'll take a look. We'll come right back. Yeah.

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16: All right, excited for some ripping some packs here. Grip it and rip it. Brad from Bonsai Cards in.
17: We are here in the flesh.
16: It feels good, dude.
17: Ready to rip some. We're going to rip some Goodwin champions. Mixed sport. So these guys are.
16: Is that LeMay on the front there?
17: That is, yeah. You mean Lamal.
16: Yeah, there you go. Yep. What did I call him?
17: LeMay.
16: Oh, sorry.
18: Like, is that like a LeMayhew? An art thing? LeMay?
17: And it's Michael Phelps.
16: Yeah.
17: And like you were just
16: Blood
17: saying,
16: Smokers only, baby.
17: Mildly sister station, Matt Hamilton signs in this as well.
18: Oh, there you go.
16: Oh, is he on there?
17: Yeah.
16: He was in here like when he first won his gold.
18: Yeah.
16: You came around. I got to hold that gold medal. It's cool.
17: Heavy.
16: Michael Phelps. Dude, imagine his diet. We would be obese. Well,
17: his diet now is the same as Ricky Williams.
16: What, a ton of marijuana?
17: Yeah.
16: Edible?
17: Yeah. Yeah. He reverted as well. Or converted.
16: Well, I don't know how you're supposed to eat all that food unless you're smoking weed, you
17: right,
16: know?
17: Exactly.
18: Has he started his own company?
16: His own line of kush?
18: Like Ricky
17: probably.
18: Did?
17: Yeah. Yeah, probably.
16: Wiz Khalifa, he's got his Khalifa kush?
17: Yes.
16: Yeah. I know he walks around with a box of pre-rolled, I think they're blunts, but probably joints too. I think he said he smokes like 100 a day.
17: Yep, it's like Snoop Dogg. He's got a guy in the payroll that all he does is just roll his blunts for him.
16: And he makes more money than anyone could ever imagine.
17: All three of us combined.
16: Yeah. And here I am rolling. I don't. Never mind. All right. we're gonna rip some packs here in a bit after the top of the hour. I did want to preempt this. If you want about 30 seconds here, Brad.
17: Yes, sir.
16: So if you want to 30 seconds lead up to that, say what it is.
17: Yeah, 8:59 here. South Tower collapsed for us on this day 25 years ago.
16: So. Crazy. So we'll hold a little moment here in about 30 seconds. Wild stuff, man. 25 years. That's just crazy to think about. 25 years. I was in eighth grade. RJ, you were a what?
18: Junior.
16: And you had just graduated, Brad, you said?
17: I had graduated in 2001, yes. So this is my first summer of living life as an adult.
16: Right, there you go. There you go. Ready? In 10 seconds, you got your
17: absolutely.
16: Your 8:59. Crazy stuff.
17: We appreciate you guys taking the time and going along with us today to take these moments, too.
16: There you go.
17: Thank you very much, everybody.
16: Crazy, man. Kind of brought me back a little bit.
17: Absolutely. Yeah. Never forget.
16: Never forget. All right, we'll rip some packs here. WKTY.
17: Let's do it.
16: We'll see you guys. Well, I know KTY listeners will hop on the stream if they want. We'll see you on Monday. Don't forget your score predictors in. We'll rip some packs coming up next.

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2: As they continue to prep for...
1: This is a Wisconsin Sports Zone update.
2: The Packers were back on the practice field yesterday as they continue to prep for their season opener this Sunday in Minnesota. Green Bay, they'll enter the year looking for their first division title since 2021. They're not favored to get it, as the odds makers give Detroit the best chances to win, with the Packers second, the Bears third, Vikings fourth. Asked about handling expectations, head coach Matt LaFleur says that's something he doesn't address with the team.
3: I don't listen to all the outside noise. I just focus on the daily process and trying to get a little bit better each and every day. And there's always going to be expectations when you're with the Green Bay Packers. That's just the way it is. You better embrace it. Try to make the most out of each opportunity. And I'm more concerned on us getting better each and every day.
2: Meanwhile, running back Josh Jacobs pleaded no contest to a pair of misdemeanor charges yesterday in Brown County Court. He was convicted on the battery count while entering into a deferred agreement on the criminal damage to property charge. With the case settled, the Packers will now wait for potential punishment from the league office. Jacobs is currently on the commissioner's exempt list, meaning he can't play or practice. Again, it'll be Packers and Vikings on Sunday with kick at 3:25. Turning to Wisconsin, they're putting the finishing touches on their game plan against Western Illinois. That kick comes tomorrow night at Camp Randall, 6:15.
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2: All right, we're going to start off the 9 o'clock hour with that moment of silence quick for Pennsylvania.
6: 903 Shanksville, Pennsylvania.
2: And that, 9-11, obviously 25 years. It's crazy. And but yeah, 903 in Pennsylvania is when another one went down.
6: United Airlines Flight 93.
2: Thank you. And we will do a little moment of silence here in a second as remembering, obviously, 9-11, 25 years. Crazy. All right, 903. All right, Brad from Bonsai Cards.
6: Yes, sir.
2: Hanging out. And Brad, all right, we finally got some packs in our hands, baby.
6: Yeah, we're going to rip.
2: And by the way, for your score predictor, we're doing dueling score predictor. Wisconsin, real quick, 38.5-point favorites.
6: Correct.
2: Can they do anything to make you guys feel good about them moving forward? Again, would covering make you feel good moving forward? 38.5 is a lot of points. If they covered against a low-level team like this, what, FCS, RJ?
7: Yeah.
2: Barely.
7: Like, barely. Well, I mean,
2: they are
7: FCS,
2: but covering 38.5, would it make you feel good about Wisconsin?
6: No.
2: To me, it's...
6: No.
7: It'd make me feel better.
2: Yeah. Yeah.
7: Like, I don't... I'm not paying attention to... Like, I haven't since, like, they were winning. I haven't really been paying attention to when they cover or not, because I stopped kind of betting.
2: Well, I mean, it's Western Illinois, Eastern Michigan.
7: But, like...
2: Then it's Penn State.
7: I want to say...
2: Can these two teams even make you feel good about what's going to happen potentially, right? 16th now, Penn State?
7: I want to say they were, like, had a winning record against the spread last year, but most of the time they were the underdog.
2: Yeah.
6: Correct.
7: And they still lost those games.
2: I think if you were to cover, if it's a close win, there's problems. Like,
7: oh, yeah. Then you're worried.
2: Yeah.
7: And your only other chance at a win is...
2: I'd say 30. Eastern Michigan. I don't even think you need to cover if you're 30 or more win. 30 or more points.
7: But 38.5, that's...
2: That's a lot.
7: That's a lot.
2: But I'm saying if you get, like, What would be one? What would be an uncomfortable win?
7: A one score game.
2: Well, no,
7: ten points or less.
6: Yeah, I was going to say 14 or less.
7: Yeah.
2: So
7: yeah.
2: You'd have to have 14 or more points to feel better. Okay about
7: yeah.
2: this. Yeah. So two scores.
7: Yeah. Yep. You needed two scores.
2: God, I'd like to see three or four, but I can't get greedy. Can't get greedy right now.
7: If they're within two scores, though, that's worrisome.
2: Yeah. Agreed. Right, we'll see. So get your score predictor in for Wisconsin, the Leathernecks, Western Illinois, and then Sunday, Packers, Vikings. We'll get the Packers, Vikings soon because I'm going to rip some packs here.
6: Let's rip some packs. 2026 Goodwin Champions. Right? We can get a plethora of stuff, obviously. Jordan. So
2: when I rip a pack, should I do it like, should I pull from the, the front or the back?
6: Yeah, you're going to like open it up like this, right? Uh-huh. You're going to like kind of pinch it there and kind of start that top opening. Yep.
2: Well, I tried to show you to do it, but you're an idiot.
6: All right, see, there's going to be like actresses, actors.
7: I got a Florence Nightingale.
2: Florence Nightingale?
6: Milana Venetius.
2: Melania?
6: Milana, an actress.
2: Kuna? Or no, who's that? Is that the AT&T girl?
6: Jessica Campbell from hockey. David Blaine.
7: Oh, the magician.
2: David Blaine. He used to follow me on Twitter.
6: What'd you do to him?
2: I told him a funny joke online, and then he followed me. But the joke was like, hey, Mr. Magic Man, what pair am I thinking of? And then I said, wrong. It was a pair of boobs. And then he followed me.
6: Yeah. That's great.
2: Michael Jordan.
6: Sick. Michael Jordan Gowdy. Very nice.
2: This is Michael Jordan in a sick bucket hat.
6: Because they don't have his likeness for
2: and sunglasses.
6: He's golfing or gambling that day.
2: He's definitely gambling this day.
7: Steffi Graf.
6: Hey.
2: That was a Darwin for... Oh.
6: Molly Picklum. A surfer and a...
2: What's this blank?
6: Bumati for soccer.
7: Chris Anderson? Professional cheese roller?
2: I got a blank card.
6: You got a filler. They fooled you.
2: What?
6: Yep, that's a filler card.
2: What's that mean?
6: To make you think you got a hit in that pack, but it's actually...
2: Those stinkers.
6: Just that blank card.
2: I didn't know these existed. What the hell?
6: Dreams killed.
7: Hyder
2: Andre Agassi with the wig on.
6: Oh, sick.
7: With the wig.
6: With the wig.
2: You know that was a wig, right?
6: Yes, yeah. He was... Yeah.
2: That's what you should have for your private collection.
6: Cue ball bald.
2: His wig.
6: Cue ball.
2: All right, well, you guys do that. I'm going to... 608-321-1670, line one. Good morning.
0: Hey, good morning.
2: Mickey. Good morning, Mickey.
0: You got Steffi Graf and Andre Agassi in the same pack?
7: Yeah, right? No. I got Steffi Graf.
2: How blessed are we? I got a filler Agassi. Card.
7: Oh, Freddie Prinze Jr.?
6: Here's some other stuff here. Like most
0: Freddie Prinze Jr.
2: Most heartthrob 90s.
6: The Archibald.
2: I was never a Freddie Prinze Jr. Guy.
0: Freddie Prinze Jr. played one of the coolest voices in the Star Wars universe.
2: Who?
7: Who's that?
2: Who's Melania?
0: It's in.
2: This is what you got. I got Freddie Prinze Jr. again too. Sorry, Mickey. I'll send this to you.
0: Yeah, no. It's in Rebels.
6: Yeah.
0: Oh, thank you on the name. Yeah.
6: John Schuster.
0: Yes.
2: I was never a Freddie Prinze Jr. guy, Mickey. I always thought he was a little too pretty for me.
7: Jack Robinson, surfer.
2: How you doing? What's going on?
7: Harper Murray.
0: Ah, not too much. I'm just listening to you guys banter.
6: Oh, that one's cool.
2: Don't mind us as we rip pack and talk to you. I'm still listening and talking to you.
6: Shad Mayfield.
0: I do question what I'm doing with my life when I call in sometimes, so on hold listening to this. It's great.
7: We kind of do sitting here talking.
2: I question my life every day.
6: Jao Nieves.
0: Just as much as you think about as we think about you, Ebo.
2: What is this? I have a New Hampshire card. Welcome to Dumber, New Hampshire. Dumar,
6: yep.
0: New Hampshire?
2: Yeah, you want it?
0: What?
7: We'll need your address. We'll send it to you.
2: Yeah, bring your PO box.
0: You can get cards for like random places and people collect this?
6: Yes.
7: Dumar, New Hampshire.
2: Hey, are you from New Hampshire? Is this where you're from, Mickey? Parts unknown?
0: No. I've only moved to New England to survive.
7: I just moved here.
6: Pete Sampras?
2: Another filler card.
7: Oh, another
2: hell,
7: 10. Yeah. Oh, man, you get...
2: Look at all of these. Look at the Mickey, give me your score predictor.
6: There. How about a Bubba Wallace?
0: Yeah, you want me to give you a score prediction?
2: Yeah. Here. I'm going to let those guys rip for a bit, and you and I can just talk for a second, Mickey. I'm going to turn their mics down a little bit. How are you, Mickey? I'm going to let these
0: good,
2: two. I'm going to let
0: How
2: these two
0: you?
2: Rip. I'm going to talk with you for a bit, okay?
0: Yeah. Hey, good game last night. Trent Williams showed up. He was Myles Garrett's daddy.
2: Yep.
0: So that was entertaining.
2: Is Aaron Donald a wuss? Is he kind of a wuss bag?
7: Still.
0: Who?
2: Aaron Donald.
0: Oh, I didn't say Aaron Donald.
2: No, I said, I'm asking you. I'm asking you. He said, I'm going to come play for the Rams. I'm back, baby. Except for week one. I'm not going to Australia.
0: Well, it's like LeBron James. He can do whatever he wants at this point.
2: That's
0: true.
2: Well, then this team lost.
0: Yeah, well, the Rams suck.
2: Yeah. Did you see what they were doing with their plane? Like, they rented, like, the most expensive planes, like a palace in the sky. They're waking up when they normally would wake up, this and that, all to get their ass kicked in Australia.
0: Sounds about right. So what that tells you is they would get their ass kicked. Doesn't matter where they are.
2: Yeah. What is this card?
0: So they suck. Yeah.
2: I got...
0: Okay, let's see. I got 24-19 Packers.
2: 24-19.
0: Just an absurd score. Yeah.
2: For 19 Packers. Okay. And what do you have for Wisconsin?
0: Yep. I don't give a...
2: Whoa!
0: I don't care.
6: Fudge sickles.
0: I don't care.
2: What do you mean you don't care?
0: I have Ohio State, Texas.
2: I don't care about you. I don't care about Ohio State. Look, now what?
7: We got two Deontay Wilders.
0: I have good feelings about the Badgers. I've funded the collective by buying season tickets before. But, you know, low-tier Big Ten teams, I don't think about them too much when they're playing.
6: Low-tier.
2: Low-tier.
6: Heartbreaker.
2: Team. You're talking to was once a premier program, okay?
6: Yeah.
2: Or almost premier.
0: I was a Luke Fickell stan, so I'm saying what I'm saying.
6: Yeah,
0: man.
6: You're talking to
2: Rose Bowl a while ago.
6: Winning
2: while ago
6: organization.
2: Team, yeah. You're talking to...
6: Here you go.
2: What used to be running back you? Oh, it's... Yamaha.
0: Listen, I don't have to flaunt my wins. I'm an Ohio State fan. I don't have to play this game with you.
6: Screw
2: Ohio State.
0: Agreed, but you know.
2: Now give me your Wisconsin mind. Score. Stop being coy.
0: Who are they playing?
2: They're playing the Leathernecks of Western Illinois. Badgers are favored by 38.5 points.
6: Everybody knows.
0: 42-3.
2: I think you have the only cover for Wisconsin on the score predictor.
0: Okay, here's my take. If you're not beating them 42-3, then Luke Fickell has failed.
6: Yes, correct.
2: That's the sign that Luke Fickell has failed.
6: That's fair.
0: Yeah.
6: That's fair.
2: If they don't
6: cover.
2: What year is this again?
6: Hey, the season starts Saturday.
2: What year is it again for Fickell?
6: Every year one, part four.
2: Year one, part four?
6: Yeah, correct. Yeah.
2: If they don't cover in year one, part four against the Leathernecks, Luke Fickell has failed.
6: Yes, correct.
0: Yeah, absolutely. I mean, at that point.
2: What would be a failure for your Ohio State team, Mickey? If they don't win the championship, they have failed.
0: There's only two targets for us. One is beat the school up north.
2: Yeah, Michigan.
6: Mm-hmm.
0: I'm sorry, we're a top three team. We don't deal with any other lower targets. I'm done with you.
2: We're over this.
6: Us laymen.
2: This is over, dude. This is done with you.
0: Hey, your hockey team's great.
2: Right, get out of here. Make you're a treasure and a treat.
6: Volleyball, we
8: which one?
2: Kill we it? By the way, the card I just got is the Traveling Circus Escape Artist.
6: Ooh.
2: It's like a friggin' patch, dude.
6: That's
2: the only
6: cool.
2: thing would be better would be the Lobster Boy or the Bearded Lady.
0: Lobster Boy sounds amazing. Yeah.
2: Who would you rather kiss, the Lobster Boy or the Bearded Lady?
6: Lobster Boy's to the right here.
0: Lobster Boy?
6: Bearded Lady.
0: Lobster Boy. I've taken care of a lot of lobsters. So, lobster, easily. And then I'd eat it. Oh, maybe.
6: Even better.
2: Lobster is pretty good. Well, Mickey, we love you. You're a treasure and a treat, all right? No. Get out of here.
0: Have a good one, guys.
2: Low tier. Unbelievable, dude. I'm hanging.
0: Prove me wrong.
6: Whoa.
0: Prove me wrong.
6: We don't have to.
2: Yeah, we don't have to. Yeah,
0: Luke Fickell's going to. Okay,
6: perfect.
0: Bye.
2: Nice, yeah. Low tier. Line two, good morning. Yeah, that's kind of true.
9: Yo, what's good?
2: Nate! What's up, Nate? Look at this card.
9: So I told you I had a call for the nerds this week.
2: Yeah, nerd it up, baby.
6: Let's do it.
9: So... I have a big problem with the NFL strength of schedule.
2: Okay.
9: Because it's always like, if you were bad last year, you're going to be easy to beat. If you were good, you're going to be a world beater, right?
2: Yeah.
9: So I made a weighted 5-year strength of schedule.
2: You did?
6: Oh, boy.
9: Yes.
6: Okay.
2: All right, hit me with it. Let's
6: yeah.
9: So there were a few things that, so like I took the last 5 years, winning percentage of each team over the last 5 years, weighed them differently, making the most current season the highest weighted. And by that metric, the best team in the league is Buffalo.
8: Buffalo Soldiers, man.
7: I mean, I don't think people would argue that.
8: Marconi card.
7: Mark.
8: Invented the telegraph. Sorry.
9: So where's
8: the Packers at?
9: There were a few things that the league came to the same consensus I did, you teams.
8: I'm listening.
9: Chicago, still the toughest schedule in the league.
8: Chi-Town?
9: Yeah, Bears got the toughest. Arizona at number 3.
6: Let's do these. Okay.
9: Denver at 15. Tampa at 22. And the Browns just have the easiest schedule in the league. There's no way around it.
8: Oh, yeah,
7: they're still
8: going
7: to lose.
8: Yeah. We're pro. I'm pro Shadur Sanders. Get the Sean Watson out of there, dude.
9: I think Shadur is the best one they got.
8: Yeah.
6: What'd you hit? I just hit a banger.
8: So where'd the Packers fall on this then, Nate?
6: Ben Askren.
8: Ben Askren.
7: Signed.
9: So the league has the Packers with the fourth toughest schedule. I have them at number 9.
8: Nine times.
9: The top three biggest discrepancies.
8: Yeah.
9: This is going to make it sound biased, but I swear this is just the numbers. It's the Chiefs.
8: You are a Chiefs fan. There could be a little skewed here.
6: Let's see if Mahomes has some, you know, movability.
8: Yeah, is Mahomes a little banged up? He's limping around a little bit. Legs look a little bothering.
6: It looks like.
8: Travis Kelce might have gotten a little soft, too, with his marriage now.
6: Yeah. Oh, Butterbean.
8: Andy
9: he
8: Reid.
9: He's good. The team says he's good. I'm going with he's good.
8: Okay. Andy right. Reid might choke on some kind of food item from the buffet. You never know. I don't think he's getting any slimmer. He should be in the Ozempic.
9: No. Actually, no. He has gotten slimmer.
8: Has he? Is he Zappies? Is he on the GLP-1s, the Jipples?
6: Semi-glutide.
9: Maybe.
8: If anyone should be, he should.
7: Andy Reid.
6: Good old semi-glutide.
8: Well, thanks for nerding it up, Nate. Thanks for nerding it up, brother. We appreciate that.
9: Yeah.
8: And, of course, your Chiefs right there.
9: I mean,
8: they're good.
9: It's
8: so.
9: The numbers.
8: Yeah.
9: It's the numbers.
8: They say numbers don't lie, Nate. They do have a... Oh, give me... Speaking of numbers, give me your score for Packers, Vikings, and Badgers, Leathernecks.
6: This one's right up Evo's alley.
9: All right. Badgers, Leathernecks, which also, side note, I think Western Illinois probably has one of the better, like, dog logos
8: it
9: in
8: is,
9: college football.
8: I agree. Yeah. It is a cool logo.
7: Leathernecks? Yeah.
6: Mm-hmm.
7: It is a good one.
9: But for score, I'll go 34-7.
8: Oof. And what about Packers-Vikings? I know you're not a Packers fan, but Packers-Vikings.
9: I've been going back and forth on this one. I think I'm going to settle on 27-21 Packers.
8: Ooh, all right, Nate. You're in, my man.
6: We'll
8: you are in.
6: We'll take the win.
8: And whoever pegs it, Brad was kind enough, a $50 gift card to Banzai gift card. Or Banzai cards, excuse me, the gift certificate.
7: Gift card.
6: Heck yeah.
8: Yeah, gift card.
6: Heck yeah.
8: Nate, we love you, buddy.
9: All right.
8: Let's see,
9: see you later, man.
8: He is nerding it up. Bring us home, line 3.
10: Hey, Ebo, it's Clement Mike. How are you?
8: Clement. Oh, damn it. Clement, I got to go get my pennant. I forgot it in my car again.
10: Oh, yeah.
8: I'm going to ask Brad. I'm going to ask Brad what it'd be worth. I'm going to go get my Chief Nakahoma Milwaukee Braves pennant.
6: Like an old one, huh?
10: I was watching your show. I had eBay up. I was just going to start looking for a Milwaukee Braves pennant. Cause
8: yeah, I promise you I'm going to go get it during this commercial break, and I'll show it off on the stream. It's badass.
10: Yeah, I got it. I got all those old classic ones, like I said before, from 1970, the Badgers, the Bucks, the Brewers.
8: What's happening with you, Clement, Mike? Yeah. What's on your mind today, bro? What's going on?
10: Yeah, well, right now, you know, I'm an old man. I'm 69. Right now, I am so sore from yesterday's workout, I can hardly hold my phone.
8: Well, eat some bananas, man. Drink some water. Stay hydrated. What'd you work? I did chest and try yesterday. Oh!
10: Yeah, chest and try.
8: Same, brother. Same, a little cardio, too,
6: there
8: you know?
6: It is.
8: Oh, yeah.
10: Oh, nah, I''t I'm too old to do cardio. Me getting out of bed in the morning is basically cardio.
8: I do a lot of jaw exercises too. I talk a lot in the gym.
6: Yeah, the yapping muscles.
8: Man. I can't shut up. I can never stop talking.
6: You got the gift of gab. That's why you're here.
8: My wife, she's telling me to shut up all the time. I say, honey, I can't. Sorry, Clement. What are you saying?
10: My wife has selective hearing loss. She doesn't hear a thing I say. So,
6: smart woman.
10: First of all, Mickey with her Ohio State fandom. Ohio State's been a professional college football team for decades.
8: She's a bandwagon hopper, anyways, dude. She just jumped on.
10: I bet those guys, most of those guys in that team, don't even go to school. I mean, it's just been a football factory, like Michigan and Alabama. Wisconsin in the past. Wisconsin's had to turn down recruits because they didn't pass their academic standards, and they went to places like Michigan State.
8: Now the recruits turned them down because they don't have enough money.
6: Mm-hmm.
10: Yeah, right. It's bad times are these when they're going to have to. Have a salary cap in college sports one of these days. It's going to happen.
8: Think of this, Clement.
10: This is ridiculous.
8: Here's what I want.
10: Go ahead.
8: Here's what I want, Clement. I want Wisconsin to win by at least 30 points because they spent $30 million on the roster. Give me $1 million a point, okay?
7: A point per minute.
10: Yeah.
8: What did I say?
7: $1 million a point.
8: Yeah, you know what I meant.
10: Yeah. Well, the things fans will do, you know, I once told Grant, because I did 600 service calls at the Stanley Correctional, medium correctional, and it's not that bad in there. I said I would spend a year in there if the Brewers could win the World Series.
6: Oh.
10: That's how serious I am.
6: Okay. Which side of the bars, though, right? Like, which side?
8: Yeah, are you still? Yeah, which side are you? Bars. Are you locked side in, or are you? Or can you leave? You're on accord.
10: There are no bars there. Every two-man cell has a wooden door with windows in it. So each housing unit is communal. There's a big open area in the middle with TVs and tables, and each housing unit has its own mess hall.
8: What's the food like there?
6: Yeah, it's like a dorm.
10: It's the same food that the officers eat, so it's not bad. I always used to goof around there with the inmates. I would jump in line and say, "Is there food at the end of this line?" And they all kind of laugh.
8: What kind of crime would I have to commit to get into this living situation?
7: Mail fraud.
10: What's that?
8: What kind of crime would I have to commit to get into this living situation?
10: I don't know. I'm much like you. I'm not a criminal. I have no idea.
6: Great answer.
8: That you know of, Clement, Mike. That you know
10: of. Yeah. Well,
8: a little blue collar crime or a little white collar crime. You know what I got to do here?
10: These are more like robberies and a lot of second degree murders in there and stuff.
8: I was hoping for more like some like tax evasion.
6: Yeah,
8: or something.
6: Exactly. Yeah.
10: Well,
6: get some financial advice.
8: There was a little
10: people in there. The max prisons are full, and they're pushing some of the max prisoners into the mediums. Prisons are much safer because everybody's locked down for 23 hours a day. These guys, there's 1,500 of them wandering around sometimes. And
8: you said it. You made it sound kind of nice for a second there, though. Yeah,
7: right. Not so much. Right.
8: Yeah. Now I'm gonna be back in the straight and narrow.
10: Yeah, I was goofing around with a couple of inmates one day. Because there's guys in there that have real skills. There's guys running electrical wiring, and they're bending some conduit. And the guy's up on the scissor jack yelling down to the guy, "Hey, send me up a 7-degree offset." So the guy bends the pipe and says, "How's that? Perfect." And I picked up that pipe bender. It's like 35 pounds of steel. I handed it to the inmate. I said, "Could you conk me over the head just hard enough for me to miss about 6 months of work?" And He said no.
8: I want to get out of here eventually, you know?
10: Yeah.
8: This is great.
10: I said I would do that for 1 year if the Brewers could win the World Series. Because I've been a Brewers fan since the 70s.
8: Yeah.
10: And I want to see a World Series win before I die.
8: Clement.
10: I really wanted one for Euchre, but now
6: I think
10: just
6: verbalizing
10: me,
6: it is more important than having it in writing. So
8: yeah, I like
6: this.
8: Kind of
6: contract.
8: I like this, Clement. Clement, let me ask you, before I let you go, Clement, and I'm going to go run and get my pen in a second. Before I let you go. In my mind, I mean, I've seen your pictures. You're yoked. You're muscular, dude. You're a big boy. Were you benching out in the yard with the guys? Were you out there pumping iron with the guys?
10: No, they did have two gyms there, but they don't have any free weights. It's all machines now.
8: Dangerous. Man, I want to be pumping iron in the yard.
6: Where are they? Anytime Fitness?
10: Yeah.
6: Stop it.
8: Make this sound like a nice place.
10: There was one inmate there that was kind of scary, but the rest of them, you know, most of those guys are horrible.
8: Yeah.
10: They're horrible physical condition. A lot of guys with diabetes. There's guys in wheelchairs. There's guys missing limbs. They're not as scary as you'd think they are. I mean, Yeah, I'd wander around with those bumping elbows with rubbing elbows with those guys all the time. And they never. I said, "What? You know, I said, what do I got to do to get kicked out of here?" I said, "No, no, Mr. Campbell, don't do that. We like having you come visit." So, you know, they wanted. It's funny though, those guys. Some of those guys are really isolated. I brought my laptop in once, and that's a pain trying to bring a laptop in there.
8: Oh, yeah. I bet it is.
10: The guy's pointing at my laptop. He said, "What's that?" I said, "What's a laptop?" "No, I know it's a laptop. What's that gray thing in the middle?" "Well, that's the mouse pad." He's been in there so long, he'd never seen one.
6: What was this, 1987?
10: Yeah. I started going there in 2002, I think, when they
8: opened. Okay, okay, that makes sense, yeah. A lot of things changed really quickly in the late 90s, early 2000s.
6: They do.
10: Oh, God, yes. Yeah. Yeah, but it was a trip going in there every time. I had to go through, I went through the metal detector like 600 times. I wonder what that did to me.
8: It makes you turn into a superhuman. You're like an X-Men.
10: I was in the Navy for 6 years. I spent 39 months living in the compartment next to the nuclear missile magazine. So, but I'm mostly okay.
8: Okay. Yeah. Good man. You're more than mostly okay in my book, brother. We love you, all right?
10: Love you too, man.
8: Yeah, see you, Clement. I'm going to go get my pennant, so I'll show it off in the stream next.
10: And I'll be looking.
8: Okay, sounds good. See you.
6: 3 minutes.
8: All right, wait. We'll just kill a little time here. Then the hood break. All right, that's what I love about 608-321-1670, the phone line. We're ripping packs here.
6: Yeah, that was an interesting one. We let him kind of just run with it.
8: Oh, I let everyone run with it. It's amazing. I just like talking to people.
6: Yeah, no, talking is good.
8: He made it sound like it was a really nice place to be. And then he's...
6: Country Club.
8: Yeah, what was it called again?
6: We weren't listening to that.
8: Jump it on the Twitch or the chat, Mike.
6: Yep.
8: It sounded like it was nice. Like, what do I got to do to get in here? I thought maybe a little tax evasion.
6: Didn't know if it was like a little Oak Creek.
8: Maybe just don't pay my taxes for a few years. Right? And I was like, eh.
6: There's that place out in Oregon that you work on the farm and you tend the animals and all that stuff, right? Hey, a little something for everybody. You can't make this stuff up.
8: We do have for the Steppies our annual award show, Call of the Year and Caller of the Year. Mm-hmm. And there's a lot of people putting themselves in the running. For both. Okay.
6: We're going to open them. Last thing we're opening is 2026 Topps Chrome Marvel. Yep, we got 2 minutes.
8: Okay.
6: Yes, sir. One minute now. We're going to open up, see if we can't. Marvel has gone crazy the last couple months.
8: Ooh, the Scorpion. I love Scorpion.
6: Oh. Ooh, Mr. Fantastic.
8: Anti-Venom.
7: These are all kind of
6: Scarlet Spider.
7: Shiny.
6: Yeah, these ones are all shiny.
8: Abomination.
6: Cool. Omega Red.
7: And Radioactive Spider-Man. Enchantress.
8: All right, 30 seconds. You want to explain what happened here in 30 seconds, Brad?
6: Yeah, this is at 9:28 here, Central Time, 10:28 Eastern Time. The second North Tower unfortunately collapsed. Wow. This will be our last little
8: school when the TV came out. Yeah.
6: 2,977 people unfortunately lost their lives 25 years ago. And 9:28, for us at least here, Central Time Zone, was the culmination of the major parts of these events.
8: All right, so we'll have a little moment here.
6: So again, yeah, we appreciate everyone's service. And
8: 2, 1. All right, there you go. Man, that's when the second tower fell, huh?
6: Yep.
8: Crazy.
6: So we have now relived all of those days' events here in the morning that we've been together.
8: Takes you back. It's heavy.
6: It is. It is. And everyone remembers where they were.
8: Yeah. Yep. I'm going to open this pack after the break.
6: Let's go get that pen. And I got to get that pen off. Yeah.
8: I have two pens. One's an old Packers one. One's a Chief Nakahoma. I'd hang it up here, but I feel like Grant and Kate might get offended by it.
7: Or somebody might steal it.
6: Ah, there's so much cool stuff here. If they're going to take that, stop it.
8: That's what would happen. They'd steal it.
7: Yeah.
8: Yep. Where's my coffee mug?
6: Gone.
8: I accused Grant of it hard last night.
6: Yeah.
7: And another person who's been in the studio before has started laughing as soon as you suggest Grant did it.
6: Is it a female?
7: It is a female.
6: And does her name start with an L?
8: Does it start with a P?
7: No.
8: And ends with an Am Yankee?
7: It starts with a K. She was in here, and she's like,
8: Kate?
7: I didn't say
8: it. Kate's on my Kate's on my S list.
6: It's Kate?
8: She's on my S list.
6: I could have saw Lindsay. Yeah,
8: Kate's on my S list right now. I don't know. Can't tell you why, but she is. I mean, seriously, I can't tell you why. She's just... Okay. I just don't know.
6: She's becoming more popular than you.
7: I don't know why she was.
8: What? Look. All right, I'll look at that pen at Clem then. He's probably been more popular than me. It's true, though. She is.
6: Hey.
7: Yeah.
6: Hey. Don't fight it, Devo.
8: I'm just.
6: Don't fight it. Just
8: she's my my third cousin. I just. Yeah. I got the looks.
7: Yeah.
8: She's just got the skill and the talent. Yeah. Yeah.
6: Okay.
8: All right, we'll come right back.
11: I don't know what Red 7 means.
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0: and Kate Fox out of nowhere. Kate, you were hanging out with Pat Murphy last night for what? Conversations for a Cause with our guy Bill Michaels?
1: Good morning. Yes, I was. It was a great time. Pat Murphy is absolutely hilarious. So whenever you can spend even just a couple minutes with him, you know you're going to walk away with some serious stories.
0: So give us a couple highlights from old Patrick Murphy.
1: You want to hear the Patrick O'Neill Murphy. Like, yes. Do you want to hear the...
0: Yes.
2: That's the why real highlights.
0: That's why I asked.
1: Am I allowed to share anything from last night?
2: Yeah, why wouldn't you be able to?
0: You tweeted about it.
1: Yeah. Well, I deleted one of them.
0: Which one? Okay. What was it?
2: Good info.
3: Share appropriate things.
0: What's the one you deleted?
1: Well, maybe we can talk about it off air and then decide later on if we'll share about it. But basically, he's hilarious. One of the highlights, he was talking about all the leaders in the clubhouse. He said, well, you know, William, he's like a tiger. We keep him in a cage. He then comes out of the cage, makes people really scared, and then goes on to go back into his cage. So that was funny. And then he was like, Terang, awesome leader, great guy. Could not spell Milwaukee if you asked him to.
2: Jeez.
1: Baseball guy.
4: Yeah.
1: And let me think of some other stories. He has a really cool one about Muhammad Ali that I'm sure Bill could tell much better than I can, but he actually met him because he mentored someone he cared about. So he's full of good little nuggets and things like that. So it was a great night.
0: Good little nuggets. And what's the one you deleted?
1: I told you, we could discuss if we want to talk about it on air, because I was feeling like maybe that wasn't something that we should share.
0: Gotcha. All right, real quick, I brought the pennants. This is the old school Packers one.
2: Oh, there you go.
4: That one's pretty cool. Yeah.
1: Hey. I love that.
0: Okay, pretty cool.
2: Let's see Nakahoma.
0: And now, this will get you canceled in some... Madison might
4: it's history.
0: Cancel me for this.
4: It's history.
0: Listen,
2: Wisconsin. This is Brad, not cancel culture.
0: Brad right here from Bonsai Cards. Kate. He has the wanted by the FBI Osama bin Laden poster.
4: Signed
0: by the trigger man.
4: That's correct.
0: Pat O'Neill.
4: No, Robert O'Neill.
0: Sorry, Robert O'Neill.
1: Pat O'Neill?
0: Sorry, Pat Murphy, Robert O'Neill.
1: I cannot believe that is real. What does that go for? Like, do you share?
4: Just under $1,000. Yeah.
1: Oh my gosh. Well, I'm getting a new apartment. I just moved in.
0: This could be a talking piece. You can put this over your mantle.
1: I need some pieces.
0: This is a talking piece.
1: I feel like that one might be
2: your first paycheck right here.
0: This is your talking piece. You bring back your boyfriend or your family, they're like, oh wow, what a beautiful place. And what is that? Osama bin Laden wanted by the FBI poster.
4: We have a Miz jersey that'll be better.
1: I'm going to take a picture of that and tweet about it and see if maybe people want to chip it to like a fund where I could get that as the first thing that I sign up.
0: So that's Osama bin Laden. This could get you canceled in some areas. The Chief.
4: Yes.
0: Nakahoma.
4: That is a great one.
0: Pennant.
4: That is a great one.
2: That is a good one.
0: What a day to be alive. Kate, you're Gen Z. Does this offend you?
1: I don't know what that is.
0: What do you mean? It's Chief Nakahoma.
1: Yeah, I'm sorry, but I'm oblivious to some things, and you know that. It does not offend me.
4: Good. Okay. Good to hear.
0: It's history.
4: It's whatsoever. History. Yep.
0: Pretty cool, huh?
4: And it's not like the Braves' name ended at Milwaukee, right?
2: It's still going on.
4: It's still going very well and strong. They still do the tomahawk chop.
2: Didn't start in Milwaukee.
0: There's a little cigarette burn on it.
4: That's probably from Grandma.
0: Or Grandpa.
4: She loved you.
0: I did get a pack of Winston Salem cigarettes.
4: With that, or...
0: There's a pet. No, not okay. With it, but it was near it.
4: Okay.
0: Little cat hair on there.
4: Yeah. That was back when you could smoke in Denny's and all you had was a 2-foot wall that separated.
0: Denny's, you smoked everywhere, dude. Yeah. And there was a Marlboro Man, like a lighter, like an old school fill, like a Zippo kind of lighter. Yeah. That was with it, too.
4: Those are our eclectic days.
0: I have them. I love smoking. I'm going to take it up.
4: Great.
0: I'm going to take it up.
4: Yeah.
0: So there you go. There's Chief Nakahoma.
4: Too much spare time, I see.
0: Yep. I'm going to hang out in the studio. Maybe so. All right. 608-321-1670. Line one. Good morning.
5: Sounds like the studio's popping this morning.
0: Vagabond John.
2: Popping.
0: We're always popping, baby.
4: That's right.
0: How are you?
2: Tags.
5: I got canceled at work because of this segment.
0: Because of Chief Nakahoma?
5: No, I brought up the wanted poster, and I said, "This is pretty cool. Local sports talk radio over here in Wisconsin. Who got this poster?" And everybody on the call.

0: all's like former military,
1: right?
0: And they all just started dunking on this guy. Apparently, O'Neill is hated in the SEAL community.
2: Wow.
0: Did you know this?
3: Because there wasn't supposed to be...
1: This is true,
3: Brett. He wasn't supposed to come out and actually take all of the credit for pulling the trigger, right? So it... Yes. Yes.
0: And also, his claim of being the one... So, like, the military... And this is great. So you really break this down like it was a football play. But you had the point man storm into the room, shoot Bin Laden twice, once in the chest, once in the hip. And then O'Neill comes in and kind of finishes the job.
3: Correct.
0: And by military terms, right, this is like, what did he get 2 feet down before going out of bounds? Military terms, the technical rule here is the trigger man is the person who inflicted the first deemed mortal bullet, and that would have been the first two bullets, not the last two finishing the job. And so this is like really breaking it down.
1: So is he the assist man or the trigger man?
0: He's the assist man.
1: Wow.
3: He's the finisher.
1: So hang on. So what you're telling me is you're on a business call. You're on a business call listening to Over the Line, who just happens to pull out from Banzai Cards a Osama bin Laden wanted poster. You show it to your conference call that you're on. There just happens to be a bunch of military guys. And immediately
0: yeah,
1: like,
0: a lot of the guys,
1: no, no.
0: Yeah.
1: Let me drop some knowledge on you about the trigger man. Psych. Assist
0: yeah.
1: man.
0: Yeah. Yeah, there's like two other
1: things. Brad, did you ever think at one point in your life you'd be sitting in the studio like...
3: Not a chance.
1: How this is all unfolded.
0: Breaking down the play-by-play. To keep the value of the posters high, I think we got to refer to him as just the finisher.
3: That's fair. That's fair. And that's why you put that little quote on there, too, right? Never quit. So he ran into the last second and steals all of the fame.
1: He signs it, like, never quit.
3: Yep.
1: Signed,
0: by the way, the
1: Patrick O'Neill.
0: The point man has remained anonymous. The point man has never come forward and said, like, anything publicly. And
3: correct.
0: So the world still does not know who the point man was. And I kind of love that for the lore. I think that actually adds value to the posters. Otherwise, the conversation, there wouldn't be debate.
3: Yeah, you wouldn't have had this conversation in that meeting this morning. We would have never learned an additional wealth of knowledge, right? Like,
1: and Vagabondra, think of this. Now military guys are talking about, did that just happen? A guy we're on a call with to show us a sports talk station with a wanted poster of Osama bin Laden?
3: Right.
1: Signed by Robert
3: O'Neill.
1: Thank
3: you.
0: They knew who he was immediately, too. I was like, this is the poster. Yeah. And they go, oh, God damn it, it was O'Neill again.
1: That O'Neill again.
0: Hey, quick score predictors.
1: Yeah.
0: We're going to go with 4 field goals and 2 touchdowns. Trey Smack, absolute breakout game. We're going to go 26-19 Packers over the Vikings.
1: Okay.
0: Big field goal game. Teams can't finish, as we saw last night.
1: Love it.
0: And then we're also going to go with 66-7, Wisconsin over
1: Western Illinois. You're the second cover. You're the second cover today.
4: That's a big cover, too.
0: 66-7 to continue the prophecy, because that is what Paul Chryst won versus a non-conference home opponent in 2022, just to get fired on October 3rd. And Luke Fickell is on track to be fired October 3rd against a retread Big Ten coach. Paul Chryst had it against Brett Bielema. Luke Fickell's going to suffer the same thing against Pat Fitzgerald. The prophecy's told. That's all I got.
3: We're in a vicious cycle.
1: Vagabond, what a great phone call. You've been on a roll lately, brother. Well, the
3: wealth of knowledge.
1: A butterfly that flaps its wings on one side of the world causes tidal waves in the other. Line 2, good morning.
5: Vagabond is the man. He's the best calls.
1: Mike and Portage, hello. Well, don't sell yourself short. This is a triple dip for you today.
5: I got 2 quick things. 1, the Native American mascots. I've had extensive conversations with our resident Native Americans.
1: Well, I was going down the mascot road. This is just Chief Nakahoma. That's all it is.
5: Well,
1: that's just Chief Nakahoma.
5: They hate when people are offended by it, because they think it's an honor, and they'd rather have, and their friend, you know, they want the Redskins. They're big Washington fans. They want the Redskins logo back, so on and so forth. So if they say it's fine, it's fine. 2. Kate, you're all worried about talking about things on air, so on and so forth. This is all over the line. We talk about everything. As long as it's not an FCC violation for Ebo and Ebo doesn't get fined, we talk about it. We're not like Bill's and Grant's show where we hold back a little bit. We had Sasquatch Mike call and talk about his prostate, a prostate being touched in the Philippines.
1: A massage.
5: aside. Don't worry about it. Just let it go. This is over the line.
1: Thank you, Mike. Thank you, Mike. By the way, Kate does not have any headphones on, and she didn't hear a single word you said, but I will relay the message.
3: It's a very good message.
1: Yes.
3: We always have to ask for forgiveness,
1: we love
3: not
1: you, Mike.
3: Permission.
1: Yeah.
2: No, yes. I know the gist of what he said.
1: What was the gist?
2: This is over the line. We say anything. We don't censor ourselves. Mm. It's over the line.
3: We let the FCC censor us.
1: No, we don't do that either. He basically said, tell the story of the thing you deleted.
2: Do you want me to tell the story?
1: Well, let's take a break. Let's figure it out.
3: Yeah.
1: Mike, we love you, buddy. Oh, I accidentally hung up on you without hearing I love you back.
3: But he heard you.
1: Thank you, Mike. And we got to take a break. This is a lot of fun today. All right, we'll be right back.

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1: This is Over the Line.
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15: All right, welcome back in. Brad, this has been amazing, dude. We got one more segment coming up here.
16: Always a fun time.
15: Is there anything else you want to get out there?
16: I got some stuff to share, like just some cards to go over, like that people can see and relive. And
15: let's,
16: you know,
15: let's take a quick phone call, and then we'll share a quick. Mississippi Drew, what's up, brother?
17: Hey, how's it going?
15: Cloud Brad, Nine.
17: Nice to meet you.
16: You as well.
17: Thanks. Just a couple quick things, if that's cool.
16: Let it rip.
17: So I'll bet this card isn't worth anything, but at your shop right now, do you have a bow breaker?
16: A bow breaker?
15: The hell
17: is
15: that?
17: You know what that is?
15: I'm unbreakable.
17: That's the picture of Bo Jackson busting his bat over his knee in that card.
16: I've got his rookie score with it over his shoulders, right? The bow nose kind of card.
17: Right.
16: That he is unable to sign because of copyright with the actual photographer. So that's an interesting one. Yeah. He is not allowed to sign this card because the photographer actually still owns the rights to that image.
15: No kidding.
16: Yep.
17: He also Smart photographer.
16: Smart.
17: It's like all the best artists do. They don't let go of the originals.
15: Drew, what else you got quick? Brother.
17: Well, I got my predictor.
15: Yeah, please, hit me with it.
16: There we go.
15: Hit me with it.
17: Packers, 19. Vikings, 24. Sorry.
15: That's okay.
17: I hope I'm wrong.
15: Same.
17: And then Wisconsin, 32. Western Illinois, 13.
16: Mm. Hey.
15: All right, Drew, you're in, brother. You are in.
16: Locked in.
15: Locked and loaded.
17: Hey, do you guys remember the journal cakes with Osama bin Laden's face on them?
15: I do, so yes.
17: Like, as you were peeing downtown, you'd be peeing away.
15: Yeah, I remember those. Yeah.
17: Man, those things were great.
15: Those were the days.
17: Somebody's got a pack of those stuck somewhere they're going to bring into your shop.
15: Hopefully, soiled. Drew,
17: that goes without saying.
15: Drew, we love you, buddy.
17: All right. Love you guys, too. Later.
15: Share us one quick, Brad, before we hit break, because we're running out of time. Share us what you got over there.
16: All right.
15: Share us a cool one.
16: So, like, just some old stuff, right? Like I just said, 1990 score, Bo Jackson, Bo knows, right? Isn't able to sign this card. Another weird
15: That's
16: fact
15: crazy.
16: That Bo doesn't sign his Tampa Bay Buccaneers stuff because he told them not to pick him, which made him lose that year of eligibility.
15: So he won't sign that either?
16: He will not sign anything to do with that.
15: Interesting.
16: Cam Newton or Pat Sullivan, he hates those people with a passion.
15: Really?
16: And Heisman Trophy replicas and related items he won't sign as well. So it's just a little specific stuff that he, you know.
15: So if you're all bright-eyed, bushy-tailed, meeting Bo Jackson, you think you're going to get something signed, make sure it's the right stuff.
16: Otherwise, he'll laugh you out of there.
15: Interesting.
16: Right? Another eclectic one from that same time frame, 1989 Upper Deck Ken Griffey Jr. rookie, right? Upper Deck was started by two kids. Nobody had ever put a rookie card as their first card in the set,
15: really?
16: Right? So this card still is, in a 10, there are 4,000 to 5,000. They start to drop off after that.
15: Really?
16: Very memorable, iconic item.
15: Yeah.
16: Right? We'll go to this one here. This is a same year, just 1989 Fleer. This is a Bill Ripken FF card.
15: Oh, Billy Rips?
16: Right? He wrote F face on the bottom of his bat that day, and it made it into the first run of production.
15: The F word.
16: It does have the full F
15: word. Let me see that.
16: This is actually Cal Ripken's brother. Right?
15: Oh, Billy, you old bad boy. You. Oh, yeah, look at you. It says it right there.
16: It says it clear as day, my good man.
15: F face.
16: Yep. But it's just a couple more letters behind that first letter.
15: Rhymes with or Uck.
16: Yeah.
15: Yeah.
16: Just like what we love to shoot here in Wisconsin.
15: Yeah.
16: Bucks.
15: Buck.
16: Absolutely. In that same set, they had a couple weird misprints. 1989, Randy Johnson. They actually left the Marlboro on the screen in the background.
15: What,
16: and
15: dude? By this no. time,
16: it was illegal for tobacco companies to be marketing in that fashion.
15: We love big tobacco here, by the way. We're very pro. Them, right? We're very pro big tobacco. Some Camel Blues would hit right now. Ooh, Kate knows.
16: That'd hit you right in the gut.
15: Kate would know.
18: Very much knowing that. I was just thinking about nicotine a second ago.
15: Yeah.
16: All right, then.
15: So we're committed.
16: This one's kind of a rare one. This one,
15: not addicted.
16: Most popular, probably prolific player in today's game right now. This is a 2013 rookie Shohei Ohtani from back in Japan.
15: How much is that worth?
16: They're like $1,300.
15: I'll give you $300.
16: I bet you would. 300 gold doubloons, right?
15: How much did you get it for?
16: Like $800. Oh, okay. I bought it quite a while ago. Yeah.
15: One more, then we can hit a break.
16: One more. 1889 Old Judge cigarette card.
15: We right? love cigarettes, right?
16: And it's got Billy Nash on it.
15: What, dude?
16: And he is actually tagging, let me look at my notes here, Charles Radbourne.
15: The old Raddy. They called him Old Raddy.
16: Absolutely. From Illinois, right? Local native. How 1939 much is this worth? Induction. I think that one's a couple grand, just because of how rare it is.
15: We got to squeeze the last break in, brother. All right, yep. We'll come right
16: Let's
15: back.
16: Let's do it.
19: Just a big, hairy American winning machine.
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15: That'll do it for us today. Don't forget, Bill Michaels coming up next, the Green and Gold postgame show on Sunday. All right, I say Badgers win 34-7. Packers lose 24-23. Brad, what do you say? What do you say? Boo. Psych! 24-23 Packers win on a field goal by Trey Smith. Get your asses! Woo! All right, I get your prediction, but we got to go. So,
0: yep.
15: Brad, you the man. Bonsai cards.
0: Someday Evo's going to stop by. He's right down the road. Alpine all the time. Bye.
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26: The Packers were back on the practice field yesterday as they continue to prep for their season opener this Sunday in Minnesota. Green Bay, they'll enter the year looking for their first division title since 2021. They're not favored to get it, as the odds makers give Detroit the best chances to win, with the Packers second, the Bears third, Vikings fourth. Asked about handling expectations, head coach Matt LaFleur says that's something he doesn't address with the team.
4: I don't listen to all the outside noise. I just focus on the daily process and trying to get a little bit better each and every day. And there's always going to be expectations when you're with the Green Bay Packers. That's just the way it is. You better embrace it, try to make the most out of each opportunity, and I'm more concerned on us getting better each and every day.
26: Meanwhile, running back Josh Jacobs pleaded no contest to a pair of misdemeanor charges yesterday in Brown County Court. He was convicted on the battery count while entering into a deferred agreement on the criminal damage to property charge. With the case settled, the Packers will now wait for potential punishment from the league office. Jacobs is currently on the commissioner's exempt list, meaning he can't play or practice. Again, it'll be Packers and Vikings on Sunday with kick at 3:25. Turning to Wisconsin, they're putting the finishing touches on their game plan against Western Illinois. That kick comes tomorrow night at Camp Randall, 6:15.
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6: 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Friday edition. Great to be back. What a night last night. Oh, my goodness. What a night last night. A whole different look into Pat Murphy we'll talk about today. As the Brewers now host the Reds coming into town at American Family Field this weekend. The Packers, one more day in the practice field. Then they're heading over to Minneapolis, getting ready for the Vikings coming up. We have got, obviously, a very somber day today in the anniversary, the remembrance of 9/11. And I posted a video, by the way, over on Instagram, X. Harley Davidson did a really neat, like an 8 to 9 minute documentary piece on Tim Duffy, who we talk about all the time on the program, a very good friend, who was actually at and rode his Harley into the towers on 9/11 after the tower fell. And it's a tremendous, tremendous piece. And if you get a chance to take a look at it, I highly, highly recommend it. Especially on a day like this. So, you know, and if you can, do. If not, just take a moment whenever you get an opportunity to take a view of that. They did a really, really good, you know, kind of piece with Tim and his remembrance of that day. And like I said, it's not long. It's about 8 minutes. And it could probably go on for 5 hours, but they did a really, really good piece. So that's there today. We have got, what else do we have today? We got all kinds of stuff. Badgers getting ready, by the way, this weekend. Style points are going to count. So you're looking for that. Just so many good things. Last night was such a wonderful night. I'm coming down from last night, might be the best way to put it. It was fascinating. Pat Murphy was tremendous. And I can't wait to tell you some of the insight, because I thought it was just so cool to listen to certain things and things that we believe, versus things that are real, if that makes sense. And just a really neat look into how Pat Murphy manages this team and himself, and just a really, really neat insight into all of that. So I'm looking forward to that. So that being said, if you want to touch base with us, absolutely go ahead and get a hold of us if you choose to do so. 877-867-1670. 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And if you want to find us on Facebook, Instagram, and TikTok, and I've got quite a few stuff, quite a few things that I've posted. I have yet to post everything. And I got so much of a photo dump coming. Trust me, over the next couple of days, you're going to be sick of me. And also, we're going to be back, yes, to all of those who were asking about Packers games and such. Yes, a lot of tweeting on X during the Packers games, so you're going to find stuff there. And don't forget, coming up this weekend, we have our first Green and Gold postgame show. Really looking forward to that. That is going to take place immediately following the Packers and the Vikings. So find us on the social media platforms, The Bill Michaels Show. You can find us on the Twitch app, the Kick app, the LinkedIn app as well. And catch the television show. It is going to air on Saturday night, or excuse me, on Sunday night. Sunday night this week. Sunday night, 9 o'clock Central Time. Because they've got college football on My24 TV in Milwaukee. So they've got some college football going on. Grand Bills, I'm telling you, if it was one, it was 20 people that asked where you were last night. And of all nights for you not to come, this was your night.
1: I saw some of the quotes and some of the Murph. I would listen to Murph read children's books. Like, he's just engaging in any environment, on any topic, at any time. Like, he's just one of the most interesting people I've ever heard listen. So I was jealous. I have to miss tonight, so I didn't want to miss my show two nights in a row. And then some programming things later in the afternoon, and it was going to be a little too much. So I apologize for not being there. I'm glad Kate and Justin were there. You met Justin.
6: Yeah.
1: His lovely, lovely boyfriend who's very nice.
6: Yep.
1: And
6: very good guy.
1: The event looked like a big success. Congratulations.
6: It was, Randy Hawk was there, our esteemed leader. And Randy, there's not a lot that impresses Randy. You know, he's kind of very, Randy. I mean, he is jeans, T-shirt, some kind of a rock band T-shirt. Half the time it's a band that we've never heard of. He is very down to earth, very radio, very business, you know. And so he texted me last night. He's like, I had no idea that this is what you guys do. So it was pretty cool. So it was, and Randy got a chance to ask Pat, because Pat Murphy's originally from Syracuse, New York. So he got to, he stood up and asked a question last night to Murph, and he said, are you a favor of the New York team, football, or are you a favor of the New Jersey teams for football? And Murph grew up a Giants fan, you know, and he said, I do not follow the NFL at all. Even though he wanted to be a football coach, his whole goal was to be a football coach. He never thought he'd be a baseball manager. But and then he started talking about when he grew up, and him and Randy lived within a couple of exits of each other by this racetrack. And they're talking back and forth into this, you know, crowd of 110 people. They're talking back and forth about Murph's like, hey, I grew up there. I know where this is. And I used to go here to exit 45, and you were exit 43, and exit 44 was the track. And it was just what a really cool night last night. But you listen to Murph, and sometimes you're not sure if he's like, you know, just saying something for jokes and giggles, or if it's this real thing. But people ask a lot of great questions. It's like, so, you know, when Contreras comes out to the mound, what is the discussion, you know, blah blah blah, because, you know, Sophia Minner has to translate Spanish to English, but yet he goes out and talks to Mizorowski, and can he talk English there? And Murph looked at it and he said, nobody knows what Contreras says. He just speaks in gibberish. He'll say something, and Murph gave like an example. He said something about the DH, and he said, oh, okay, Contreras wants to DH tomorrow. And then the interpreter's like, no, he was asking you who's DHing. He's like, I have no idea what he says. He says, he just says things, And he's like he's like the enforcer of the team. Like, we got to put him in a cage every now and then because he can get gruff and rumbly. And he said, and then we got to back him down. He said, but he'll just say something in the clubhouse and everybody go, all right. And Murph said, what did he say? And they'll go, I don't know. They don't know what Contreras says. It was just really cool to listen to all of that stuff. And then he was talking about when he went out. I asked him specifically, what did you say to Laura the other night? Because he brought the interpreter out. And he told him that he believes in him. He said, I believe in you. You got this. Are you ready for this moment? And then he said, Laura looked at the interpreter like, I have no idea what he said, but he started smiling. And he said it was Murph's look into his eye that just told him, this guy has confidence in me. And he went out and got the hit and the whole thing, it was just so cool to listen to. And one of the biggest things, and I know people are talking about the Aaron Rodgers interview and all of Aaron Rodgers stuff. Aaron Rodgers would never have played for Pat Murphy because Murphy wouldn't put up with it. As great as you are, he said, and there's guys on the team that he will walk up and say, I don't care what you think. It's not about you. It's about this team. And when you go up and you've got to come up in a big moment, yeah, we all have individual stats. And you'll get paid off of those stats at some point. But right now, the winning, it's not about you. It's about those guys over there. And he said, I've told guys, if you're not up there doing what we want you to do for the betterment of this team, you're not playing. And he said, I've had to publicly sit guys because they don't get that. These young guys come up, they get money, they think they've made it. They're nowhere near ready to really play in the big leagues. He said, you got to guide them, but you got to give them tough love. And you wait for that opportunity to present itself, and it will, to give them tough love to say, go sit down. This isn't about you. It's about this team. It was so eye-opening to listen to say that they will not take guys that have egos and attitudes. He said, there's a couple of guys in there that are on that verge of, hey, look at me. But he goes in real quick and said, and he'll look at him. He said, I don't even need to tell him anymore. I can just look at him and they'll know it's not about me. So get sit down, because you can't do anything and you can't be a winner unless you have the rest of these guys around you. So shut up. He said, the only time you're successful is usually in golf. And even then, you have therapists, you have caddies, you have all these other people that you have to rely on for you to get from point A to point B. So it's never about you. No matter what walk of life you're in, it's always about the team. So it was so cool to listen to him kind of speak to so many different things last night and tell stories. And so it was just what an incredible evening. And I think we raised a lot of money. I think we raised well over $50,000 last night, which was great. But, yeah, it was really, really cool. So
1: seemed like a great success. Night. And I don't know if you were worried about this, but just in case you were, you didn't miss much in the Australia game last night. That was mostly a little bit of a snooze, especially for the Rams. They seemed like they needed a snooze, and the game was not close. And you didn't miss a Brewer game, obviously. I mean, Murph was in the event, so they were off.
6: Yeah, it was. I did watch poor because I DVR them, if I'm not going to be home. So I just scanned it. I was so dead to the world last night. These back-to-back events like this just, like today I shouldn't have worked. But I'm like, I crawl into the next room and here I am. And by the way, I'm wearing, because Murph was talking about gum in the clubhouse. And he said, yeah, we got that old bazooka stuff. So I wore the bazooka shirt today. I wore the bazooka t-shirt today. I don't know how we got on that topic last night, but we did. But it was, I watched a little bit and then crashed out. I got home about 11:30 last night after we cleaned up the ballroom. But I just got home and crashed out a little bit and watched. I was kind of flipping through it before I went to bed. And boy, I tell you what, Myles Garrett was neutralized. What a magnificent job. Now, I know they had a whole offseason to prepare for Myles Garrett. But what a magnificent job they did, San Francisco. I give San Francisco a lot of credit. They looked good, and that defense looked good last night. Far better than I thought at all they would be that good this soon. I give them all the credit in the world. Wisco Grieve said, I watched a Biloxi Shuckers game. Fletcher hit another home run, or Fisher did. It was interesting to listen to Murph talk, because people were talking about Fisher and other players that are really raking right now in the minors. He said, doesn't matter. They're not ready. I mean, he was emphatic about it. He said, you cannot understand what it's like to make the jump into the bigs. He said, these guys just aren't ready. He said, you really got it. It's a long process. You can't just bring a kid up in September and say, oh, here you go. You're going to go be great in the postseason. He said very few are. They don't understand it. And he broke it down as to the reasons as to why. You know, because he said, I know fans get impatient. They want to see this guy or that guy, and a guy goes on a run, and they want him up here. And he said, it's such a different game because down there, it's not about winning and losing. Down there, it's about the process of you getting to the bigs. You know, so a lot of those guys are down there working on their game. They're not there to be for the team. And then when you get here, he demands it's about the team. You know, you're not going to be the guy up here padding your stats and doing what you – and also, he said Laura, he really has to talk to him because Laura takes it so hard if he has a bad game or has a strikeout or two strikeouts and if he doesn't get the clutch hit. He said he's got it. He said Laura will cry, sit and sob at his locker because he's so upset. And he said in the bigs, you got to figure out a way mentally to compartmentalize it and say, look, I need to be better. And I want to work on my game, but you have to figure out how to manage the game, your life, the ability to walk away and say, okay, yesterday was yesterday, today's today. Don't worry about it. And he said a lot of these young guys, they're so worried about going back down. And he said, you've got to massage the egos. You've got to teach them about the big league game. Not to mention they've got to go up against guys that can throw 95 to 97 on a continual basis with stuff that falls off tables versus slow, you know, sweeping breakers. So he said it's just it's so overwhelming for guys, and there's some guys that can handle it, some guys that can't. But he said just because a guy is raking in double A and hitting 40 home runs doesn't mean he's coming up here and he's going to start hitting home runs. It just doesn't happen that way. And so it was really interesting to listen. He said there is a process by which you bring a guy up. You don't just say, well, you got great stats, come on up. That's not it. You have to understand the maturity of a guy down in the minors to be able to talk to him and listen to him and be able to see whether or not he's even ready mentally to come to the bigs. So it just a fascinating discussion last night by Pat Murphy. Just really, really cool. So anyway, glad we had a chance to do that. And again, I could say thanks to everybody, but more so than anything, Kristen is the one that's responsible for the gala, and she did a magnificent job last night on everything. So everything was just as smooth as silk, and all I do is stand up and be the face and take the accolades and that's it. But what a job her, the volunteers, the entire staff did, and the River Club of Mequon did last night for Pat Murphy's event. So it was really cool. All right, let's do this. We'll go ahead and take a quick break. We'll come back and we'll get into, obviously, we've seen a couple of NFL games, some big losses already. Boy, I tell you what, they are roasting Romeo Doubs. They call him the Pufferhead. The Pufferhead, as he's known in New England. The puffer head, the big drop, cost them the game. They're roasting him. And now A.J. Brown's out, they say, quote, at least 4 weeks and maybe more. And they say, well, Romeo Doubs got his money, and it's the Romeo Doubs show now. So they are roasting the guy they call the puffer head because he wears the halo, the guardian cap. So they're killing him. Obviously, last night's game was kind of a yawner, and I was really, really impressed with the 49ers. I give them more credit now than I did probably when we made our picks, but we'll get into all of that. All right, let's do this. We'll step out. We'll take a quick break. We'll come back. We got a lot to get to today. Mike Clemens coming up here. Mike's next, right?
3: Correct.
6: Is Mike next?
3: 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Yep, coming up after this break.
6: 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Stay tuned. We got a whole lot more of the Bill Michaels Show. Mike Clemens coming up next.
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So good to have you back. Hey, our friends at Stenny's, they're running shuttles again this weekend. Brewers games. They run it to Badger games. They run it to Packers games. If you want to let somebody else do the driving, check out our friends at Stenny's in Milwaukee on 2nd and National Walker's Point. The original, the Cheers of Milwaukee. Then there's the new one on Watertown Road. I can't even call it new anymore. It's a couple of years old. Out there on Watertown Road in Pewaukee. And that is just a successful venture. And then the newest one on West Donjus Bay Road in Mequon.

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0: necessarily contain him continuously. And then when he did get free, he made big plays. So maybe that's the reason that there's a lot of confidence from the Vikings coming in, because they got an athletic quarterback. And now you got to face, you know, as Jonathan Gannon has, you know, he's got familiarity with Kyler Murray.
1: Yes, sure. Kyler Murray.
2: Yeah, I mean, you know, really. And Jonathan Gannon, you know, was his head coach. So if anybody knows any weaknesses on Kyler Murray, it's Jonathan Gannon, who talked about Murray.
1: Yeah, Kyler Murray, really good player. You know, he's in a really good offense with some elite players. You know, obviously I got nothing but love and respect for K1. He's competitive, he's smart, can make all the throws, and he can beat you with his legs, so big time challenge.
0: I love how he says competitive, he's smart, can beat you with his throws. Remember, that's also the franchise that had to put a clause in there that, oh, by the way, Kyler, you have to go study at least 2 hours a day. And then he figured out a way to move the mouse because he didn't want to study. He wanted to play video games. So that is very much a politically correct statement out of Jonathan Gannon.
2: And Gannon, as you know, everyone's saying, well, you don't have Micah Parsons, you can't be a defense. Well, I don't know. You know, is Lucas Van Ness going to step up here? This deny Dennis Sutton, man, looked really good in the preseason. And you know, you got Zaire Franklin in there calling the defense as opposed to Quay Walker. And you got seven defensive linemen. I mean, and those guys are healthy to rotate and keep fresh. So Gannon was asked, how do you feel about your defense heading into week one against the Vikings?
1: Yeah, I feel really good. You know, there's always an unknown until you line up and play, you know, how it's going to be. And I think there's an element. I think everybody in the NFL goes through the first, you know, month of the season, call it, kind of still figuring it out too, you know, and we're no different than that. So that's where adaptability comes in. You know, this is the way we want to play, how we got to play. That's going to change week to week. And then I'm not opposed to I like this, but our guys aren't, for whatever reason, we can't get it completely right, throw it away. So there'll be a learning process for us as a group as we get going through the year.
0: Let's do this. We got Mike Clemens on the line. We're going to step out, take a quick break. 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And follow them on the Facebook side of things. And when you follow the Bay Family Restaurant, man, they got some really, really good stick-to-your-ribs kind of meals over there. So really good home cooking. We got more with Mike Clemens coming up.
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12: Welcome back. About ready to get out of here. Some people freaking out. Bo Melton, Packers wide receiver, was released. But it's kind of, they've done this before, but they release him and then they bring him back. So I got to think they really like Bo Melton and what he's the junkyard dog guy. They really like him. So my guess is they're going to bring him back because they haven't announced a subsequent move. So my guess is he's going to be back. It's just they released him, let him go, and then they bring him back, and it's a contractual thing. So that's my guess. But we'll find out, later or tomorrow as to what actually happens. But that's my guess. Grant, that's about doing it for us. You've got, obviously, you don't have a show today, do you, or do you?
13: No, I'm going up north this weekend. I recorded 2 hours, got a couple guests, and reaction to last night, it just won't be live.
12: So gotcha.
13: Hear it a little bit for my listeners on Monday, but such is life sometimes.
12: There you go. Reminder, the Green and Gold postgame show immediately following the Packers game coming up this weekend, our first one of the season. Myself and Kate will both be here. So take a listen to the program, read, react, watch, listen, respond. We'll be waiting for you for sure. And then beyond that, hopefully everybody just has a great weekend. Brewers got three of them against Cincinnati this coming weekend. You got college football is back. You got Packers football is returning on Sunday. And we'll all reconvene here on Monday. And I am starting at in about 3 minutes. I'm going to do nothing for about a day and a half. I mean nothing. Sleep, hang out, might have something to eat, and then watch some Packers football. And then we are going to have Mike Clements live over in Minneapolis. We'll be here after the game. But until then, just enjoy the weekend. It's supposedly a decent weekend, too. So hopefully it stays that way. So until we talk again, which is going to be immediately following the Packers and the Vikings on many of these same stations and all of our platforms, time for us to get out of here. Have a good one.

0: 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Here's Black and Abdallah.
1: Live from Chicago, it's Black and Abdallah. And we've had two games in the NFL. Do we have to change some of our opinions? How about that? Brock Purdy looking fantastic. You and I have been critics of Brock Purdy's game, saying that he's a mid-level quarterback. He's okay. You can win with him. He's nothing special. How about last night? He was fantastic. Three touchdowns, 200 yards throwing, 25 of 34. Brock Purdy in the 49ers offense took care of that Rams defense that we crowned champions yesterday and throughout the offseason. It was all about the Rams. They didn't show. They looked jet-lagged, and the 49ers walk away from the game with a win.
2: I'm still not ready to anoint Brock Purdy like a top five quarterback or anything like that. You know, like, let's not get crazy with what we saw yesterday. His offensive line played outstanding. And when your offensive line is able to block and you're able to make some great throws and you're able to get some great yards after the catch, and, you know, you've got Kyle Shanahan. And we've always said that Kyle Shanahan is a great head coach. And when everyone is healthy, and Brock Purdy is better than most quarterbacks. That's always what we've said. And I think that to blame this on the travel is taking away from what we saw, the manhandling.
1: Instant reaction. Blame the travel.
2: No.
1: Jet lag.
2: No, come on. Because, look, the jet lag may have won the battle, but the Rams could still win the war. You know what I mean? Like, the sure. Rams could still went from this of the approach of be tired for a game, but not be tired for 3 weeks after the game. And you could see, like, McVay looked exhausted on the sideline. McVay looked like, you know, someone working an early shift after being on an all-night bender the day before. He looked gassed, and he wasn't even playing in the game. Some of those guys looked absolutely tired, but Shanahan ran a perfect offense to get that defense tired with a bunch of screens and wearing out the linebackers and wearing out. And look, Myles Garrett was a non-factor.
1: Yeah.
2: Zero sacks, zero tackles for a loss, and zero tackles.
1: No pressures either.
2: No pressures, nothing.
1: Just a nothing in the game.
2: Nothing factor at all in the game. And you could tell that, as the game went along, and the 49ers got a bunch of backbreaking plays that will, you know, if you're tired and if you're going through it, will kill your momentum and will add to the adrenaline of the 49ers. So I think to just come out here and say, oh, well, it was the travel. No, the 49ers kicked the crap out of the Rams. That's it. I don't care if it was in Australia. I don't care if it was in China. I don't care if it was in London. I don't care if it was in LA or if it was in San Francisco.
1: Name more cities. Go.
2: The 49ers. Go.
1: What about Germany?
2: Germany. Where else they played? Spain.
1: What about
2: Mexico City?
1: A hot button topic this week. Antarctica. What about that?
2: In front of any civilizations that may live under the ice or above the ice.
1: Okay.
2: I don't
1: All
2: know.
1: Right.
2: In front All of right. penguins.
1: What about
2: I don't know.
1: Under the sea.
2: Sure. In front of Ariel and the other mermaids. Who
1: okay.
2: cares? I don't
1: All right.
2: know. Doesn't matter. The 49ers kicked the crap out of the Rams. And I don't care where it was or how much sleep either team had.
1: Sure.
2: It didn't matter. The outcome would have been the same.
1: Yeah, it's Black and Abdallah here on Westwood One Sports, the Westwood One Sports app, Sirius XM channel 260, and all of our great radio affiliates around the country. On the air until 3 Eastern, taking your calls and your texts at 310-840-4910. It's a Football Friday on Black and Abdallah, week one of the NFL. We got two games in the books, and we're breaking down the 49ers and the Rams. The 49ers win last night 27-7. Actually, it was yesterday morning, but we watched it at night last night, right? Is that what we're going with?
2: It was in the future.
1: Right. The other thought I had about the game watching that had nothing to do with the football, I did not know. And maybe I'm just ignorant and I was unaware of this. I didn't know that Melbourne wasn't pronounced as Melbourne.
2: It is.
1: Melbourne? Everyone on TV kept saying Melbourne.
2: Yeah, because you could tell some
1: of... Is that how you're supposed to say it? I didn't know this.
2: Look, you can pronounce...
1: Melbourne or Melbourne?
2: You can pronounce it Melbourne. You can pronounce it Melbourne.
1: Did you find that strange that everyone on TV kept saying Melbourne?
2: I thought it was weird.
1: And I kept being like, what is Fred Warner saying?
2: No, you could...
1: Where is he talking about?
2: You could tell that someone from Melbourne went to...
1: Melbourne.
2: Netflix and was like, Good day, mate.
1: Good day, mate. We would like it to be Melbourne.
2: This is how we pronounce it here. It's Melbourne.
1: We'd like you to know that's Melbourne. It's not Melbourne.
2: We got some shrimp on the barbie over here, and it's Melbourne.
1: Right.
2: And we got some roos over here, and there's a koala over there. There's a dingo. Watch out for your babies. There's a dingo over here.
1: Hide the babies.
2: Hide the babies. And so, yeah, it was every time I heard I wanted to throw something at the TV.
1: Okay. All right. So I wasn't alone watching last night going, why are they trying so hard to say Melbourne?
2: No, you absolutely weren't alone. It was frustrating. It was 100% frustrating.
1: Back to the football. This was the game-changing play, right? Like the 49ers blow out the Rams, but this play is what really swung the tide. The Rams had the ball, fourth and goal on the San Francisco one, 3:46 left in the third quarter. Take a listen to how it sounded on Westwood One Sports last night.
3: Stafford takes the snap, drives straight ahead, leaning towards the goal line. No signal yet. They're going to take a look. Did Stafford get there? Everybody is signaling except the officials. And they are marking him short. They're going to say Stafford did not get in, and the 49ers turn away the Rams on the doorstep. San Francisco gets the stop, and they keep the Rams out of the end zone.
1: And that play then leads, and you can listen to all the NFL coverage right here on Westwood One Sports. This weekend, we have a lot of great games on Westwood One Sports. College, Texas, Ohio State. You can listen to on Westwood One Sports, Cowboys, Giants, and the Broncos and the Chiefs. So we've got you covered. You're home for the NFL and also college football right here on Westwood One Sports. So that play takes place. Turnover on the one. The 49ers then go on a 11-play, 99-yard drive, 5 minutes, 44 off the clock, to put the score 24-7. And that was it. It was that stand. And in that play, the sneak of Stafford, from the view of the back, it looked like he had the momentum to get in.
2: Mm-hmm.
1: But then when you see the goal line cam down the line, he got stopped at the goal line.
2: Mm-hmm.
1: And he, instead of moving forward, he got pushed to the side. Great stand by the 49ers. To me, that's the play of the game.
2: Well, and it's a horrible play call by Sean McVay. Your quarterback is one of the worst at QB sneaks in the NFL. He went 0 for last year in QB sneaks. Like, what are you doing? You've got your run game has been playing well all game long. Blake Corum's having a game. Kyron Williams is having a game. Like, just run the ball. Put them behind. Have Stafford push if you need to. But don't QB sneak at that point. I understand that you're in four down territory there. And I understand that you need inches as opposed to a yard. But the play call there is not to have Matthew Stafford sneak there, because he can't do it. He's a great quarterback. He's a Hall of Famer. He's the MVP. He's horrible at one thing.
1: Yeah.
2: And it is sneaking the football for less than a yard. He can't do it. And Sean McVay needs to realize that and can't call that play anymore. And that's what cost them the game. And ultimately, other things cost them the game. There were a few other plays, and it looked like Matthew Stafford wasn't, on the same page with a few of his receivers yesterday. There were a few drops. There were a few airmailed throws between him and Puka Nacua, and obviously that there was the interception. It looked like either him and Nacua weren't on the same page, or maybe he pulled up on his route a little bit. But there were other plays in that game that you could have taken advantage of, but also it was the defense. The defense wasn't ready to play yesterday. All the investments that they made on the defense. Myles Garrett said that he was playing not to get hurt yesterday, that he didn't have his legs. Maybe not playing in the preseason led to it. Maybe he just came into the season injured.
1: He's been battling a knee situation. Mm-hmm. He had a wrap on his left knee. Now, the Rams haven't designated which knee he's been struggling with, but it has been something keeping him out of practice here in the last couple of weeks. So he clearly didn't look himself. The travel didn't help. And of course, it's, outcome bias. We will all now look at the way that the Rams approach this as that's the wrong way. You mentioned moments ago that perhaps we won't know the true outcome until a couple of weeks. If the 49ers look flat for the next few weeks because of the travel and trying to get adjusted back to life in America, maybe the Rams have a point. The Rams looked flat.
2: Mm-hmm.
1: They looked tired. They looked flat. So I think the initial reaction to the situation is that their approach to the travel was wrong. I thought it was a good idea. So I'll admit, I was wrong in that logic. I did not think you needed to get there for a week to get ready. The 49ers clearly felt that that was the case. Multiple 49ers after the game talking about how they felt better in comparison by the way the Rams looked based on being there for a week. Fred Warner, Mike Evans talked about it after the game as well, mm-hmm. that he was shocked that they got there a day before. Based on how his body felt. Take a listen to Sean McVay talking about if the travel had an impact on the game.
4: I don't believe that that's why we didn't play well enough. I really don't. And I can listen, I'm more than comfortable with, that's something that I'll always make decisions that I think are best for the football team. It's easy in hindsight to be able to say it was a miss, but those are responsibilities that, you know, I'll take. And then you try to be able to look at it.
1: So that was Sean McVay, and yeah, I mean, I think the other thing is he was very open in the post-game press conference saying he didn't prepare the team properly mm-hmm. for the game. I don't know how much of that was him saying that the travel plans and the accommodations and the way they approached it wasn't it, or if they just were reading the headlines and listening to the hype and just assuming we can waltz into a season and a first game against a rival, an in-division rival, and just assume that we're the Bears team on the field.
2: Well, look, the next 2 weeks, the 49ers, they play on Sunday. They've got the Dolphins and they've got the Cardinals, both home games. So even if they're not adjusted, those should be easy games for this team. You're right. If they play the way they did yesterday, they should have no problem with the Dolphins or the Cardinals. The Rams, they get the extra day. They play on Monday Night Football. Next week, they get the Giants, and then they have to go on the road to face the Broncos. Two much tougher opponents, right? So we might know they may look a little crisper. They might look a little more refreshed, but they're facing tougher opponents.
1: Yeah.
2: So we might not know exactly. I think that regardless of how this game went, I don't care if it was a sellout. I don't care if it was all of the flyovers and the Jonas Brothers and all this kind of stuff. The fact that...
1: Good day, mate.
2: ...that this is the conversation, this was a failure for the league. This was a failure. Huh. This is a bad idea. This is a horrible idea for the NFL.
1: It seemed like a lot of people showed up and they enjoyed it, though.
2: Good for them.
1: Did you see the amount of people behind L. Duncan and cool. Roger Goodell
2: awesome.
1: Filing into the stadium?
2: That's great.
1: On this, Netflix?
2: That's awesome.
1: There are a lot of people there. People seem pumped.
2: This is an American sport. And you had two of the best. Jeez. You had two of the best teams in the NFL, if not the two best teams in the NFL, playing a game out of their comfort zone that we could look back, that could decide the Super Bowl, that could decide seeding for the NFC. And you had to deal with travel arrangements. You had to deal with sleep scientists years in advance. Like, this is ridiculous. The fact that you have to deal with this for a game, like, put the Dolphins.
1: No, I'm laughing at you because you said you have to deal with it as if it was a punishment to deal with a sleep scientist.
2: Listen, put the Dolphins and the Cardinals over there. You shouldn't be putting your two best teams in the NFL over there. This is crap. Like, it is. You don't see other sports around the world putting their sports over here. We're the only country that does this.
1: Yeah, I would say this.
2: You don't see the EPL putting games over here in the regular season.
1: No, they wouldn't stick and Man City in Kansas City for a random morning game just because.
2: They were playing on a cricket ground yesterday. You don't see regular season cricket games over here, do you?
1: No, you don't.
2: No, you don't. We're the only country that does this. It's ridiculous. Stop doing it.
1: Well, I mean, okay. I don't think it was a disaster. I would say...
2: I think the Rams would think it was a disaster.
1: I don't think it did anything for me, personally, watching. Like, I would have enjoyed a Rams 49ers game played at SoFi.
2: That's my point.
1: Or at Levi's Stadium.
2: That's my point.
1: I did not need it to be taking place in Melbourne. I didn't need that. It did absolutely zero for me.
2: That's
1: like
2: my point.
1: Like, we've talked about it. It's been a talking point here on the show, but I got nothing out of it.
2: Yeah.
1: And I'm just a person here in the United States watching my TV. I got nothing out of the game. Sure, it's a football game, so it was fun to watch.
2: Mm-hmm.
1: But, like, the fact that it was, Like, okay, so here's something that in my life, I enjoy watching. I enjoy watching tennis. And I enjoy watching the Aussie Open, right? A part of what is great about watching the Australian Open is that it's on late at night, mm-hmm. right? Because it's during the day there. So, like, it's kind of fun in the middle of the winter to have, like, some live sports going on at, like, 1 a.m. Like, that to me is fun.
2: Yeah, but that's,
1: like,
2: it's different. There's the Open. There's the Australian Open. There's the U.S. Open. There's Wimbledon.
1: That's my point. It's special. It's different, right?
2: Yeah.
1: I don't need my NFL games to feel like that.
2: No.
1: You know what I mean? Now, if you played it at night there or in the afternoon and it was like a special game where here in the States we had to wake up and watch at like 1 a.m., like maybe that would be cool. I don't know. It did nothing for me.
2: Why are we the only country that's like, everybody needs to watch our sports? We need to put our athletes...
1: Because they're trying to take over the world, man.
2: We need to put our athletes Goodell. At a disadvantage because everyone needs to come watch our sports.
1: It's Bleck and Abdallah here on Westwood One Sports and the Westwood One Sports app. What did you think of the game last night? Did it do anything for you? Was it more exciting? Did you enjoy it? Was it something that was necessary? Did you like watching the game that took place on Friday morning, but we're watching it on Thursday evening here in the States? You can call or text the show at 310-840-4910. We have 13 games coming up this weekend in the NFL. We have 13 questions, 13 answers. We'll get you ready for Sunday and the rest of week one in the NFL. 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Football is here, and so is DraftKings. 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

0: It's NFL Kickoff, presented by YouTube TV on Westwood One Sports. Here's Black and Abdallah.
1: That's right, Black and Abdallah hanging out with you, getting ready for the football weekend, week one in the NFL, week two in college football. Also, today is the 25th anniversary of 9/11. We'll always remember. Our thoughts were with the families affected, honoring those who are lost that day. And if you are alive for that period of time, you certainly remember. And today's the day that you always like take a pause and you think about it. If you get a chance, check out the story about the Red Bandana Man. Mm-hmm. Tom Rinaldi did it for ESPN years ago. Mm-hmm. Probably one of the best pieces of content ESPN's ever put out.
2: Yeah,
1: check it out. Take some time later today. Find it. Check it out. I recommend.
2: Yeah, there's great stories all over going around today. That's probably easily one of the best ones.
1: It's Black and Abdallah here on Westwood One Sports and the Westwood One Sports app. We are here for week one of the NFL. Last night, the 49ers beat the Rams 27-7. We have 13 games on Sunday. Let's roll through some of these. Abdallah, Raj has put together 13 questions. We will give 13 answers to the games on Sunday with these 13
3: not
1: questions.
3: 12, not 14.
2: Ooh,
1: 13. Okay, Raj,
2: not
1: look
2: 12,
1: at this.
2: Not 11, not 10, but lucky
3: right.
2: Number 13.
1: Where should we start, Raj?
3: 13. All right, guys, let's start with Tampa Bay and Cincinnati. All right, Bucks and Bengals. My question for you, we'll start with you, Abdallah. Can Joe Burrow stay healthy? And can the Bengals actually start with a win?
2: I think they can. I think you need to start with a win. If there was like a ranking for must win games for week one, I know it's week one, so nothing's like a must win.
1: Yeah.
2: But this would be like top three must win games.
1: Must win in week one?
2: I know. It sounds weird.
1: Okay,
2: but
1: right.
2: I think that this Bengals-Bucks game is like top three, like asterisk must win games.
1: Okay.
2: If you can have a must win game
3: must
2: in week
3: wins.
2: One.
3: I love it.
2: Yeah. Yeah.
1: He can stay healthy, Raj. And I think the Bengals can start the season with a win against the Buccaneers. What's next?
3: All right, guys, next up, we've got the Saints and the Lions. My question is, will Drew Petzing's offense look like the Lions offense did when Ben Johnson was running it? We get our first look.
1: You know, Raj, I'm going to say no. I do think that the Lions offense is going to be good.
2: Mm-hmm.
1: And obviously the weapons, and I like Jared Goff. I think he's a really good quarterback, but I don't think Drew Petzing has the same sizzle, pizzazz that Ben Johnson does. So I'm going to say no.
2: Look, they've got the weapons. They've got a great offensive line. They've got all the pieces. I just don't know if you can take the brain of a Ben Johnson and put it into someone else's brain. So you can have all the weapons.
1: You can't take his brain.
2: You can't.
1: The brain stays here.
2: The brain stays in our great city of
1: Black
2: Chicago.
1: And Abdallah will protect.
2: I am protecting
1: the
2: brain. And so no, I don't think it will. I still think it can be good. I think it can be really good, but I don't think it's going to look the same.
3: All right, guys, next up, the New York Jets and the job that Abdallah said was the greatest opening in the history of the NFL, the Tennessee
2: Easy.
3: Titans. Our question for week one, will Cam Ward look better than he did in the preseason?
2: He has to, right? Like, you have to. There's no other way to go but up. He looked horrible in the preseason. So, look, it took a year or so. I'm not going to make the comparison to Josh Allen, but it took a year or so with Josh Allen. So you can't just overreact to one opening game with Cam Ward and Brian Daboll. You got to give it some time. It's going to take some time for him to get familiarity with the system and with the wide receivers. So I think he can look better. It might not be right away. The Jets have a tough defense, so just give it some time. But yes, I think by the end of the season, he will look better.
1: Okay, I'll say this. He will look better, especially this weekend, because he's going up against a defense that had zero interceptions
2: wow.
1: last year. So yes, he will look better because Tennessee is hosting the New York Jets. So yes. Next game, but Raj.
3: That is a quick way to make it look better. All right, this has been one near and dear to my heart. I have been on this soapbox all offseason. The hype around the Ravens, and now they play the Colts in Indy. So here you go. How do rookie coaches Jesse Minter and Declan Doyle look in their first game?
2: Okay, so I think that they look good. I think the Colts defense is decent. But I think that what you've seen out of camp is that Lamar has looked really good. I think that this is a good game to start for them. on the road. It's a good test for them on the road. I think they come out. There might be a couple struggles here and there. We know that, you know, coming out of this system, this Ben Johnson system, that it, the completion percentages might not be there, all that, but the big chunk plays will be there. I think they look good.
1: Yeah, I get that. I think they're going to be fine. I see what Raj is doing here. Raj wants to take a negative slant
2: negative
1: towards
2: spin in the spin zone
1: towards the Ravens. Yeah. I will not take the bait.
3: I'm not even denying it.
1: I do think this is one of those trap situations if you're gambling this weekend. I think there's a lot of hype around Baltimore. Indy's been a little underappreciated heading into this season. What's the line?
2: 3.5 Colts, yeah. Or 3.5-point dog.
1: Yeah, I think when we get to Sunday morning, that is certainly where Black will be putting his money, is on the Colts at home against the Ravens. That seems like a very opportune situation for me. I think long-term, Raj, to answer the question, I think Jesse Minter, Declan Doyle, Lamar Jackson, I think they're going to be fine. Next game.
3: All right, guys, let's go to the Falcons and the Steelers. I could have asked who's going to be a quarterback for the Falcons, but I think the bigger question we want to know heading into week one, how does part two look in its opening act of part two of the Aaron Rodgers, Mike McCarthy marriage?
2: Okay, so this is another one in the top three of must-win games. If you don't beat the Falcons without Tua, with no quarterback, with Cooper Rush out there, with a team that's basically spinning the wheel in tankathon to try to find themselves a quarterback for next year, like, this is a disaster. Especially the way Aaron Rodgers is going into the season with the podcast that he went on and put up yesterday, and it's been going around. My God, dude, keep your mouth shut. This is a absolute must-win of a game. You cannot go into this season with a loss to the Falcons. That is a disaster. You have to beat the Falcons.
1: Well, what about Mr. Rodgers and his commentary on a podcast this week? Any thoughts? Any thoughts for his exes? Any thoughts on life? Thoughts on four-letter networks and reporters?
2: Away.
1: Any thoughts on Aaron Rodgers and his thoughts on Cam Hayward's podcast? Which, by the way, when Black Abdallah, when we were all at the Super Bowl, do you remember the thing to point out from Cam Hayward and his podcast? Is that everyone else on Radio Row has, like, crews and all these people running around setting up sets and TV
3: Not
1: lights
3: Cam.
1: And all this stuff. Cam Hayward's over there by himself setting up his podcast video studio thing. Like,
2: yep.
1: Like, and we all did a double take. We're like, who's that? Wait. Cam Hayward's over there setting up his lights?
2: He's carrying set design
3: around. I remember
2: he was
3: doing like a big potted plant thing.
1: Like, he was moving around the big plant. We're like, man, props to Cam Hayward. That dude's awesome.
2: Yeah, shout out.
1: Yeah, I'm going to say I think they get a win. It would be a disaster if the Falcons go into Pittsburgh this weekend and win the opener.
2: I think
1: that's
2: the number one most must-win game of week one.
1: Yeah, I can see that. What's next, Raj?
3: All right, guys, near and dear to your heart, the Chicago Bears head to Carolina to face Josh Graham's Carolina Panthers. How will Madden cover star Caleb Williams live up to the hype in game one after this anointment as this new face of the NFL?
2: And coming in at number two of the must-win games of week one is you have to live. You cannot go this offseason with being the cover star, with being all over NFL doc. The only way this would have been better is if they were facing the Jags and not the Panthers. The only way that this season would have opened better is if the NFL schedule makers would have gotten into the brain of Liam Collum and seen that he can't stand, for some reason, all the attention that Caleb Williams is getting, and gone to and put this game together. But unfortunately, they didn't. So you have to start this season with a win. You have to. All the talk about the offense, all the talk about the weapons, I know the defense is going to be bad, so maybe there's a lot of points scored. Regardless of that, all of the hype around this team and how they're the number one regression candidate and how Ben Johnson has mentioned that and how he knows that and he's telling everybody that, they have to win this game. This is, besides the Steelers, this is the number two most must-win game of week one, if there is such thing as a must-win game in week one.
1: Yeah, and with that said, I placed the bet earlier this week. I'm taking Carolina with the points.
2: Ooh.
1: I think Chicago wins, but I think it's a close game. To answer Raj's question, I don't know if we're necessarily going to see Caleb live up to the hype of the Madden cover in game one. I think there will be some rocky moments. I think he'll play pretty decently, though, but I think Carolina's tougher than maybe people are giving them credit for. Mm-hmm. So the game's close. I think it's a close game. Home underdog. I'm going to take the plus three with Carolina in that.
2: Okay.
1: What's next, Rosh?
3: We got the Cleveland Browns going to Jacksonville for week one. How does Deshaun Watson look back in his role as QB1?
2: Bad.
1: Terrible. Next game.
3: All right, the big one from the weekend. We got the Buffalo Bills going to Houston to face the Texans. Who wins in this chess match between Joe Brady and his offense against DeMeco Ryans and his defense?
2: I think we saw yesterday that I know that the 49ers put on a great offensive show, but it was defenses ahead of offense early in the season. And we definitely saw that the night before on Wednesday. So I'm going to go with Houston wins this one.
1: I'm going to say game script that Houston's offense won't be able to keep up. So even if the defense or the Texans will look good, I believe in Josh Allen. I think Buffalo will be okay. Next game.
3: All right, guys, a team I know you're super high on. The Miami Dolphins go to Las Vegas to face the Raiders. Let's see if we can get Bleck and Abdallah fighting, because I want to know, will Clint Kubiak regret playing Kirk Cousins over Fernando Mendoza in this game?
1: Yeah, I think so. I think so.
2: You can't go away from the plan. The plan is the plan.
1: No, because this is what's going to happen, right, guys? Because, the Raiders are a better team than the Dolphins. So what will happen is Cousins is going to roll out there. He's going to throw a couple touchdowns. They're going to win the game. The Raiders are going to be back. Here we go.
2: Okay, so what? Against the Chargers, you have to sit him?
1: In 2 weeks, he's going to look terrible.
2: So against the Chargers, you sit him, and then what? We go flip-flop? No, the plan is the plan. You start him when you start him.
1: No one ever said to flip him. Just don't play him. That's what was said. Next game.
3: Snip snap. All right, guys, let's head to a game in the NFC North. We've got the Packers going to Minnesota to play the Vikings.
1: It's a good
3: How
1: game.
3: Does the Kyler Murray, Kevin O'Connell pairing look in game one?
2: I think Minnesota wins this game because there's no Micah Parsons in this game. I think that you've got a full complement of defensive players for Minnesota. I like the weapons for Minnesota. I think that Kyler Murray and Kevin O'Connell get a win in this game.
1: I agree. I think Minnesota wins. I mean, that's always a tough place to play. Good fan base. I think Minnesota starts the season 1-0 over Green Bay. Next
3: game. All right, guys. Commanders go to Philly to play the Eagles. Is Jaden Daniels healthy and back to looking as he did his rookie season?
1: I think so. I think he'll look good. Although I think Philly wins this matchup. I think they're a tougher team. And I think a lot of the talk about offensively with the Eagles, I think everything else will pick them up. I feel like Philly will win this game, much like how Seattle won their opener against New England.
2: And because of that, I think Jaden Daniels can look how he did as a rookie, not this weekend. This is going to look like it did on Wednesday night. We're going to get a 13-10.
1: Yeah, that's what I'm thinking.
2: 10-14-10, something like that game.
1: A rock fight.
2: So I don't think Jaden Daniels looks particularly good in this game, but by the end of the season, maybe he does.
3: All right, guys, the mighty Arizona Cardinals head to LA to face the Chargers. How many times do they put Madison Beer on camera? That's not actually my question. My question is, what does game one of the Mike McDaniel Justin Herbert combination look like?
2: Fast. They're going to run a lot and they're going to go fast, because that's what Mike McDonald liked to do when he was in Miami. They run a fast offense. They like to run a lot. And as long as the offensive line

0: Costos, hosts here on Westwood One Sports before the Black and Abdallah show starts at noon Eastern.
1: And I don't care where you lean politically, AOC's hot. Just saying.
0: Okay, all right. Thank you, Costos. All right. He's got a football show. He's got a lot of football shows coming this week. Yeah, no.
1: And I don't care where you lean politically, AOC's hot. Just saying.
0: Nick Costos, everybody. To answer your question, Raj, I think the Chargers offense is going to be awesome. I think the Chargers are going to be one of the best teams in the AFC this year.
2: And finally, guys, we'll be waiting all day for Sunday night when the Cowboys head to the Big Apple to face Chris Bleck's New York Giants, led by John Harbaugh. My question, can the revamped Cowboys defense slow down Jackson Dart and Cam Scatabo and Malik Nabers and Odell Beckham and the Giants offense?
0: Yes, we're waiting all day for Sunday night.
3: I think they do, but I think that the Giants keep it close, and I think they could even win this game.
0: I agree. I agree.
3: It's a defensive game, and maybe it's a field goal at the end that gets the Giants a win, or they keep it close.
0: I think Monday, when we're here at noon Eastern, recapping the weekend, I think we're going to say, man, Sunday Night Football was good last night. Mm-hmm. I think we're going to have a good game with the Cowboys and the Giants.
3: Yeah.
0: Thank you, Raj. That was great.
2: Thank you, fellas.
0: Fantastic. 13 games on Sunday, 13 questions, 13 answers. 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

0: It's NFL Kickoff, presented by YouTube TV on Westwood One Sports. Here's Black and Abdallah.
1: We have news from Adam Schefter and ESPN. Sources say the Patriots are placing wide receiver A.J. Brown on injured reserve due to his high ankle sprain. That will sideline him for a minimum of 4 games. So A.J. Brown going to the IR, he's expected to miss at least 4 games. Now, Abdallah, when we've talked about this story the last couple of days, and since the game on Wednesday night, you know, the early reports were it could be high ankle sprain. It could be anything from 2 weeks to, you know, 6-8 weeks. So there's what we know now is that A.J. Brown will miss the next 4 weeks going to the IR, according to Adam Schefter and ESPN.
2: It's the shrug emoji of injuries. I don't know.
1: But yeah,
2: I mean, it's at least 4 weeks now.
1: It's tough. It's a tough injury.
2: And the problem is it can linger for a very long time, majority of the season now. And so even if he does come back after 4 weeks, it's something you have to keep an eye on for the majority of the season. And this offense now can be worse than it was last year because you take away A.J. Brown, and now
1: you don't have Stephon Diggs.
2: You don't have Stephon Diggs. You don't have Kayshon Booty.
1: Romeo Doubs out there dropping passes.
2: It just completely changes the way this offense is going to function.
1: Black and Abdallah here on Westwood One Sports as we preview week one of the NFL, and also talking still about the 49ers beating the Rams last night, 27-7. We now bring in Lindsay Rhodes from Sumer Sports. She's joined the show many times, and we love having her on the Talk Football. Lindsay, when you watched the game last night, 49ers and Rams, what stuck out to you? We thought that Brock Purdy was fantastic, and it looked like the Rams were just sleepwalking through the game.
3: Yeah, I mean, a few different things. I'm glad that you brought up Purdy. I think there's a lot of different takeaways from this, but with regards to Purdy, I hope we can just, and I know that this is unrealistic, can we just put away the conversation about how good he is or where he ranks amongst quarterbacks and just acknowledge that he is legitimately good? And there's this subsection of quarterback play that we don't know how to evaluate. Like, we understand the tractor guys who are so good that they can pull a team along with them and elevate a ceiling and buy a team a couple of wins just because they're so good, the Josh Allens and the Patrick Mahomes and the Lamar Jacksons of the world. But then that other tier of quarterback that is just a good quarterback, that tier two of quarterbacks, there is a lot of stuff that goes into quarterbacking that is not related to tools and being super impressive in like physical and obvious ways, but just keeping your team on schedule and doing what the offense asks you to do and not creating problems for your team. And how many other teams, right now, the Browns come to mind, are we going into a season looking at it and going, man, they got better offensive line, they got better wide receivers, but I still think that they're going to be bad, and I think it's because the quarterback will create their own problems for the offense. Brock Purdy doesn't create problems for an offense. He executes what admittedly one of the best coaches in the NFL puts in front of him, but he does it, and there's a skill to that, and I think that that's an underrated thing that we don't know how to talk about as evaluators. And so he's so underrated because he can do so many things. Whatever you put in front of him. Last year, they asked him to start scrambling more because the wide receivers were hurt. He did that. He did that well. He just answers the bell, and there's something to that. And so I'm glad you started with Purdy and not the Rams being terrible.
2: All right. We won't debate Brock Purdy because that could take another hour, but one guy who is undebatable is Mike Evans and what he has added.
1: Oh, yeah.
2: And that was on display early and often yesterday. What can you say about Mike Evans and what we can see from him in the next 16 games for the 49ers, assuming he can stay healthy for the next 16 games for the 49ers?
3: Yeah, that's the assumption for him. That's the assumption for pretty much everybody on the Niners, right? And I think that a lot of us sort of underrated the Niners in terms of our buildup to the season conversation because they have so many good players that are aging. There's the aging player conversation, and will they be able to stay on the field and play at a high level for the entire season? That's a valid question. It's a valid question for Evans. But man, when they are healthy and on the field, that team can play with anybody. Mike Evans is a really interesting weapon to add to them. They talked about this in the broadcast last night. Just because of his size. Like, have they had a wide receiver that is that kind of wide receiver who plays at that size and can win at the catch point? There was a lot made last night about his, they used him a lot on third down. He had one target. I just pulled up Sumer Live, which is our advanced charting stats that you can, every stat updates after every play of the game for the entire game long. So you could track this live. But he was only targeted one time on an early down, but he was targeted six times on late downs and had five catches for 37 yards and a plus 1.44 EPA. So they have this history, and someone else that that I work with called it third and Juwan, because Juwan Jennings was the guy that they went to last year in this situation. It looks like he's sort of playing that role of the offense. So you can project Juwan Jennings' role moving forward a little bit, I think, for Mike Evans, and then maybe just upgrade the production a little bit.
1: Lindsay Rhodes from Sumer Sports is with Bluck Amdahl here on Westwood One Sports. We have an account, and we're logged in, and we're looking, and we're following along live, and you're right. It's awesome. The way that the website shows you these stats live, and you're able to see the differences in the players, someone like Mike Evans, is it's really cool to see it in action. And Lindsay, I guess this is a broader question. When you look at the season overall, we mentioned how maybe the 49ers are not getting enough respect. Is there a team in the league that has been talked about too much that you think won't be as good as people think this upcoming season?
3: Oh, hold on. I got to get a list of teams in front of me here so I can... Oh, man. I don't know if I've got teams.
1: You know, because like couple of the regression candidates we've talked about is New England. And obviously after the showing on Wednesday, yeah. That makes sense. A lot of people have pointed to Chicago as a possible team that could take a step back. Denver. There's a few options that are out there.
3: I think Denver, I don't know about, because I really like the Jaylen Waddle addition on offense, and their defense is just so good already. So I'm actually really interested to see if they take a step forward even on offense. I'm not anticipating regression. Washington is not necessarily a regression because they had a lot of struggles last year, but Laremy Tunsil going out, I think, just changes the entire trajectory of the season for them, kind of similar to what we saw for the Chargers. I think it lowers their ceiling. You cannot lose an offensive tackle of that caliber. The backup that you plug in, no matter who it is not replacement level. It changes everything. Change a lot for Jaden Daniels and the weapons there. And then related to the Patriots conversation, I think it also in Washington helps Stephon Diggs a little bit, like from a fantasy standpoint. He's been somebody I've had my eye on because he's more of a short intermediate guy now. And so if the pressure is coming faster in Washington, I could see them needing to get the ball out to a guy like that rather than the longer developing routes to Terry McLaurin. I think that what you said about the Patriots, especially in light of the AJ Brown, I mean, there's no way around that. AJ Brown being out is so massive because now they took a position that they probably upgraded in the offseason by adding AJ Brown and in place of Stephon Diggs, just because Stephon Diggs is still great, but he is changing as a wide receiver in his older age. But lifting him out of that offense now puts Mac Hollins in a position to have to step in. And he did so actually really well. The Sumer Live numbers for Mac Hollins were really positive. So he's a professional and he won't necessarily be like a problem for you, but you don't get that ceiling performance that you could get out of a player like AJ Brown, who's going to make those explosive plays for you. And so I agree with what you were saying out of the break that they actually might be worse than they were last year, which is the opposite of what we were thinking going into week one for them.
1: Lindsay, we have 20 to 30 seconds left. What do our fans can find at Sumer Sports if they sign up?
3: 20 to 30. Okay, go to sumersports.com right now. Click on Get Sumer Pass. And then put in this code, WELCOME15. You're going to get 15% off. And Sumer Live is the part of this that's the differentiator. Live advanced charting data after every play of every game. Trust me, you're going to love it. It's going to help you find all sorts of edges and information about your team.
1: Thank you, Lindsay. We always appreciate you coming on the show. Have a great week one of the NFL. We appreciate it.
3: It's finally here. Thanks for having me, guys.
1: Lindsay Rhodes, Sumer Sports. The website's awesome. Yeah. You know, live tracking in-game. You can see all the advanced stats. It's really cool.
2: I say it with the utmost respect and always gratitude. It's for the nerds.
1: Oh, yeah, yeah, yes.
2: It's
1: if you
2: want
1: to nerd out during a game, that's your site.
2: Yeah.
1: Absolutely. We continue to preview week one coming up next.
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1: Live from Chicago, it's a Football Friday with Black and Abdallah here on Westwood One Sports and the Westwood One Sports app, hanging out with you until 3 Eastern. And Abdallah, we have news in the NFL from Adam Schefter about 15 minutes ago in ESPN. The Patriots are placing wide receiver A.J. Brown on injured reserve due to a high ankle sprain, sidelining him for a minimum of 4 games. So that 4 games at least for A.J. Brown and the Patriots offense that did not look good on Wednesday night against one of the best defenses in football in Seattle, now have to go through here at least a month without A.J. Brown. And the options that Drake May has around him, being able to improve as a quarterback without his number one wide receiver, is certainly going to be a major storyline we keep an eye on for the next month.
2: Yeah, so he would miss the Steelers, Jags, Bills, and Raiders. His return could possibly be a home game against the Jets on October 18th. The Patriots then have a short week that next week, and they face the Bears on the road. So you're asking him then to play also 2 games in a short turnaround, which coming back from injury could be tough. So, and again, this is just a presumed the minimum is going to be 4 weeks. So with a high ankle sprain, it's 4 to 6, 4 to 8. You never know. It's like the worst possible injury that you could have because it's such an unknown and it's something that could linger. And this is a team that got rid of Stephon Diggs, that got rid of Kayshon Boutte, that brought in Romeo Doubs, that brought in A.J. Brown. Now without A.J. Brown, this could be a worse-looking offense than they were last year because of, A, the competition that they face, and, B, they just don't have the level of wide receivers and weapons that they had because A.J. Brown was supposed to be the tide that lifted all boats.
1: Yes, right.
2: And now you don't have that. So now Romeo Doubs is worse. Everybody else is going to be worse. It's just not the same as you were supposed to have. And now you're looking at a situation. The Steelers have a good defense. The Jags have a good defense. The Bills obviously have a good defense. The Raiders you should be fine against. The Jets have a good defense. Like, this is a team now that went from the Super Bowl to now you're looking at a team that without your main offensive weapon, this offense could struggle mightily here in the first quarter of the season.
1: Yeah, and that's where, like, with Drake May, in the conversation with Drake May, in his play in the last 5 games, obviously tougher competition, right? So we're saying 5 games. The opener against Seattle, the Super Bowl against Seattle, and then the playoff games last year, Drake May has not looked good. He hasn't. The Patriots got to the Super Bowl. He didn't look good, though. It was everything around him that propped him up. And it was the turnovers, the 11 turnovers to the 7 touchdowns in that time frame. Also, the sacks. You had the sack numbers yesterday. What, like 23 sacks he's taken in those 5 games or something like that?
2: Mm-hmm, yeah.
1: Like, it's as a young quarterback, to have a receiver, a number one receiver, to help him out. And then also, like, just to help this offense along the way here to get started in his third season, it does not seem like it's going to be like, here's the thing. I don't want to do the "we told you so" because it's coming from the entire football world. And I'm sure Patriots fans feel this today. But like, it does kind of feel 1 game in and a couple days that, like, yeah, that's your regression team this year in the NFL. Like, that the Patriots are going to have a tough time offensively. You're missing A.J. Brown. Drake May is going to struggle against better competition. You have a first place schedule this upcoming season, that it's very obvious. The Patriots are going to be the team that regresses.
2: Well, look, injuries happen all the time.
1: Not saying they're the only ones, but
2: it seems like
1: 2 days into the NFL season, and it's like, oh yeah, all the stuff that we were concerned about in June actually is worthwhile. And on top of it, nothing about off-the-field stuff has actually been a concern.
2: No,
1: you know what I'm saying? Like, that wasn't a concern.
2: And again, I don't think that you can use that as an excuse. Like, I don't think that this team, if they struggle with Pittsburgh, if they struggle with Jacksonville, if they struggle with Buffalo, all of those teams were playoff teams last year. You lost to the defending Super Bowl champions, and you're playing three playoff teams in a row. Like, to me, that's not a reason to be like, well, Mike Vrabel's lost the locker room because he got caught cheating on his wife in the offseason. Like, that's not the reason.
3: Allegedly.
2: The reason.
3: You don't know?
2: No, he admitted to it. What are you talking? They went to counseling. What do you mean allegedly?
3: He didn't say word for word that's what happened.
2: Okay. He said he's taking time for his family to go to drive-through counseling.
3: Have you never taken time for your family?
2: To go to drive-through counseling?
3: Taking time for his family.
2: Okay. So if they struggle with these next four opponents, four out of the next five games, if you exclude Las Vegas, like, it's not an, I don't think it's an I told you so. It's throughout the season last year, the detractors of Drake May for MVP, it was saying that he faced the easiest passing defenses in a single schedule in the history of the NFL. It was saying that, well, they got to the Super Bowl because Bo Nix shattered his ankle. It's because that... It's because C.J. Stroud was throwing the ball to the opposite team left and right.
3: Here's the game. Here's the game I want you to play with me, all right?
2: Okay, win-loss.
3: Yeah, we're going win-loss on the Patriots the rest of the way, all right? Abdallah's the judge. Abdallah gets the mandate.
2: Can I be Judge Dredd, jury, and executioner?
3: Yes, you're Judge Dredd.
2: I am the law.
3: Who does that make me? Sandra Bullock?
2: No, that's not Judge Dredd.
3: It's not? She's in that movie?
2: No.
3: Who else is in that movie?
2: That's Demolition Man, I think.
3: Aren't they both in both movies? Or is that the little guy?
2: You're thinking of Rob Schneider. You're Rob Schneider.
3: I'm Schneider?
2: You're the stapler.
3: Wait, so Bullock's only in one?
2: I think she's only in Demolition Man, yeah.
3: Okay, and in Demolition Man, she is...
2: That's the seashells.
3: Well, right, and then at one point they have a moment,
2: they put
3: right?
2: the helmets on.
3: No, but they're... They have a love scene,
2: yeah, they put
3: they?
2: The helmets on.
3: Oh, yes, I don't want us to do that.
2: No, we're not going to do that. We put headphones on.
3: I'm not talking about that.
2: Yeah,
3: no, we're not.
2: On.
3: No, we're not putting. We're not doing that. All right.
2: I am the law.
3: We're not doing that.
4: It's a big dude.
3: Easy. Okay. So
2: you want to talk about dated references today?
3: So
2: Jesus.
3: Is it Judge Dredd? Is that Judge Dredd. Who's in that?
2: Judge Dredd. Hold on.
3: Schneider's in that, right?
2: Schneider's in that for sure.
3: He's in all of them.
2: It's Diane Lane. Sylvester Stallone.
3: Of course, it's Sly.
2: Rob Schneider. And I think that's kind of it, man.
3: Diane Lane's the love interest?
2: I don't know if she's the... I don't know if there is a love. I think the love interest is the love.
3: What was I thinking then?
2: I don't know, man.
3: You're right. It's Diane Lane. That's who I was...
2: Diane Lane in her prime, man.
3: I definitely thought Demolition Man. That's what I thought.
2: Yeah.
3: Yes. I think Demolition Man's a better movie, but...
2: Oh, of course it is. Yeah, Demolition Man's a much better movie. Wesley Snipes?
3: You get to be Judge Dredd on the Patriots season, okay?
2: All right.
3: So they already have one loss, okay?
2: Yeah.
3: So I'm putting down the loss.
2: Mm-hmm.
3: So they have... And we'll do this quickly. We'll do this very quickly. No one really cares, but okay.
2: No.
3: So Steelers week two.
2: I'm gonna say they eke out a win there.
3: Wow, okay. At Jacksonville.
2: I'm going to say they eke out another win there.
3: Okay. Really?
2: Yeah.
3: At Buffalo.
2: Loss.
3: Okay. At home for the Raiders.
2: Win.
3: Let's see. Home for the Jets.
2: Loss.
3: Whoa. Okay. On the road, Chicago.
2: Bears. Loss.
3: Okay. On the road, Miami.
2: Win.
3: Okay. Home for Green Bay.
2: Is Micah playing?
3: At that point, I think Micah Parsons is back. Yeah.
2: Loss.
3: Home for Detroit.
2: Loss.
3: On the road, Chargers.
2: After a bye week. Loss.
3: Loss. Let's see. Home for Buffalo.
2: I'll give them a win in that one.
3: Okay.
2: Split Buffalo.
3: Home for Minnesota.
2: Kyler's playing. I'll give them a win in that one.
3: Oh, okay. On the road, Kansas City.
2: Loss.
3: On the road, Jets.
2: Loss. Or no, win. Sorry, they'll split with New York.
3: Okay. And then they have double flexors at the end of the season. Week 17, home for Denver.
2: Loss.
3: And then they're home for Miami.
2: Win.
3: Okay, so that's you've got them at 8-9. That's how you have... That's how you have.
2: Can I take them out of the playoffs?
3: Well, that's why, like, I'm surprised that you have them getting to 8.
2: Can I take them out of the playoffs?
3: With the news that we got today that A.J. Brown's going to be out for a month,
2: mm-hmm.
3: I'm surprised you eight and nine.
2: Can I take them out of the playoffs?
3: I thought your judgment would be more harsh.
2: Well, look, if you were
3: on the Patriots
2: last year they killed the Jets on the road 42-10 at the end of the season, but the first matchup was 27-14. It was closer.
3: Yeah.
2: So like they played the Jets close ish. You know, I think the Jets will be better this year. Ish. The defense should be better.
3: So that's the news about 20 minutes ago from Adam Schefter that A.J. Brown will be out. He'll be on the injured reserve, and he'll be out for at least 4 games, and then we'll see. There's no guarantee that after 4 games that he's ready to go. And as Abdallah pointed out, there is a short week after that week that would be 4 weeks from now. So do you want A.J. Brown playing on a rehabbed high ankle sprain back-to-back games within, what, 7 days? 6 days, essentially, because you're on the short week, Sunday to Thursday?
2: Well, look, if you don't think that a win against the Jets is going to matter for the playoffs, then probably not. And again, is a win against the Bears going to matter against an NFC opponent going to matter for the playoffs?
3: It's Black and Abdallah here on Westwood One Sports. You can call or text the show as we preview week 1 in the NFL. 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It's Black and Abdallah live from Chicago each and every day. Let's see, a text from the 443. I think this is our guy, Derek, in Baltimore. Says, happy victory Friday.
2: Yeah, it is.
3: Told y'all to put some respect on Brock Purdy's name. Puka had more tackles than Myles Garrett. Derek from Baltimore. All taking right. A victory lap on the
2: as
3: Brock Purdy
2: should.
3: Yesterday.
2: As
3: Shout out,
2: should.
3: Derek.
2: As yes. he should.
3: I love that. That's great.
2: And who was it on the Netflix crew yesterday? It wasn't Clay Matthews. Who was it? Why can't I think of his name right now? But said that after the game, said that he basically used the word system like 5 times when talking about Brock Purdy, and he runs the system well. And I'm not saying that Brock Purdy I'm not taking him out of the top 15. That's not
3: diss.
2: What I'm doing.
3: That's a diss.
2: I didn't say it.
3: You call a quarterback a system guy. That's a diss.
2: I didn't say it.
3: Yeah.
2: He just said that the Shanahan system is perfect for Brock Purdy. And if you want a guy that's going to throw the NFL average 7 yards down the field every time, that is Brock Purdy. And yes, he'll pop off a deep throw every once in a while. But again, he's better than Mac Jones. That's obvious. He's better than more than half of the quarterbacks in the NFL. That's obvious. But would Shanahan rather have better quarterbacks in that, quote, system? Yeah, absolutely. Brock Purdy is a perfect quarterback for that system. He does exactly what you tell him to. He doesn't freelance. He sticks within the rules of the system. And that is he does exactly what you tell him to do. We just talked to Lindsay Rhodes. She said they asked him to scramble. What did he do? He scrambled. They told him not to scramble anymore. What did he do? He stopped scrambling. They asked him to play within the pocket. He played within the pocket. Like, he does exactly what you tell him to do. So he's perfect for the system. That's not a diss. Well,
3: no, you know what it is? It's calling a quarterback a system quarterback is the same thing as saying this. What I'm going to say...
2: It was Nick Foles, by the way, who said it.
3: ...is positive. What I'm going to say is a positive comment. It's going to come across as a diss.
2: Okay.
3: When you say he's a nice quarterback.
2: Yeah. Yes.
3: He's a nice quarterback.
2: And my reason for not putting the 49ers...
3: He's not elite. He's not great. He's nice.
2: And my reason for not putting the 49ers in the playoffs has nothing to do with what I think of Brock Purdy... Has nothing to do with what I think of Shanahan. I think he's a top 4 coach in the NFL easily. Is them getting to the finish line healthy? They were in the playoffs last year, but you saw what happened when they couldn't get there healthy. Like, if you're not healthy, they had 2 of their best defensive players couldn't make it to the finish line last year, and you saw what it amounted to. Yesterday, those guys were back, and look what happened when they're on the field. I don't know if everybody on the field for the 49ers yesterday, we saw them lose 2 guys yesterday. Like, I don't know if everyone on the field, if Mike Evans is going to last the entire season, if George Kittle, if Christian McCaffrey, if Fred Warner, if Bosa, if all these guys are going to last the entire season, that's my problem with the 49ers. If out of anybody in the NFL, you think it's the Bengals, I think it's the 49ers that can't stay healthy. That's the only reason that when you rely on a majority, you have the oldest team in the NFL on average, besides the Rams, it's you and the Rams essentially. I just question whether or not you can last through the 18-week schedule of 17 games, especially when you're going to Australia and then Mexico City and all these other places.
3: There's elevation there, Abdallah. Watch out. You can always text the show at 310-840-4910. Another text from the 248. Hey, Black, I'm a huge USC fan, and my nephew, Mekhi Brown, is a five-star edge rusher for USC.
2: Shout out.
3: This is his freshman year. He was a player of the year in the state of Connecticut last year. Ooh. Look him up. Go Trojans. Love the show.
2: Fight.
3: Shout out.
2: Fight on.
3: Here on the Black and Abdallah show. And not to, you know, toot our own horn, but we once had Caleb Williams on the show, and he gave us a bear down and fight on.
4: We're going to let you go. I do have to do this before we let you go. Fight on. I'm a USC fan, so this is also a great day for me.
5: Fight on. And bear down.
4: That's it. Thanks, Caleb. We appreciate it.
5: Awesome. Thank you.
2: Well, listen.
4: Fight on and bear down.
2: Listen.
3: So shout out to our texter, the 248.
2: If the Bears don't address their defensive needs in a few years, maybe we'll be talking to Mekhi Brown, and you can tell him to fight on and bear down.
3: And I believe on a great week two of college football, USC is taking on the power of Louisiana. Not LSU, Louisiana. As
2: Lane Kiffin in Louisiana?
3: As Lincoln Riley looks to pad his record going into conference play. So
2: you can never, ever speak to me about a schedule ever again. Don't you ever speak to me about a schedule ever again. It is so pathetic. You hear that, Raj? You hear that, Raj, in Parts Unknown?
3: Yeah.
2: Don't you ever speak to me about a schedule ever again.
4: I'll give you right after I heard, thank you, Mr. Williams. I appreciate it. This is a big day for me. I'm so glad that you were
2: Louisiana today.
3: And for those who, that's the first time you've heard that audio, that was the day after Caleb was drafted by the Chicago Bears. Yeah. And Abdallah and I were the first two in the city of Chicago to talk to him.
2: Yeah.
3: And that's what I did.
2: Yeah.
4: Hey, Mr. Williams, it's so great for me that you went to USC, and now you're a Bears fan. Here we go.
6: What do you think he said to the PR guy after he hung up and looked at
3: me? I probably can't repeat.
2: Yeah.
3: I can't say it. What a blanking loser that guy is. That's probably what
2: this
3: he said.
2: A wish
6: that reminds me of the NFL draft. I'm walking back down, and Sonny Styles was just walking out of our area, and he turns to the Washington PR guy, and he's like, "Those media guys said I can do media."
2: Ha! Yeah.
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0: It's NFL Kickoff, presented by YouTube TV on Westwood One Sports. Here's Black and Abdallah.
1: From Chicago, it's Black and Abdallah hanging out with you here on Westwood One Sports. Now it's time to go on out to parts unknown in Colorado to find Raj Sharon.
2: And the next question comes from the line of Raj Sharon with Westwood One. Please proceed.
1: Please proceed. Raj, on a Friday, time to play a little fill in the blank. What's up, Raj?
3: What's up, fellas? Fill in the blank Friday before we get a little bit of football this weekend. Let's start off with this question. The Sunday game I'm most excited for is blank. What do you say, Abdallah?
4: Ooh, I could say waiting all day for a Sunday night, but I'm going to go Bills and Texans. 1 o'clock starts.
1: A little late on the draw. I was a little late on that. I was asleep at the wheel.
4: Yeah, yes. It's okay.
3: Come on,
4: it's all right.
3: Preseason's over, Chris. Come on.
4: Yeah, you're jet lagged.
3: Mistakes
4: are
3: supposed to have been worked out by now.
4: Yeah, you're jet lagged.
3: For real
4: now. It's fine. It's Bills and Texans. I want to see that defense against the Bills offense. I want to see how that goes. Joe Brady, new head coach. I want to see all that. That, to me, is the one I'm most excited for.
1: I'm going to give you, Raj, the game I'm most excited for on Sunday will be the Packers and the Vikings. I think that's going to be a good divisional matchup. I want to see what Kyler looks like for the Vikings. So that's the game that I'm going to keep my eyes on. I'm looking forward to that game. Nothing against the Bills and the Texans. I think that'll be a great game as well. But I think Packers-Vikings is very, very interesting.
3: All right, guys, next up, the differences in travel strategy between the 49ers and the Rams played a blank role in yesterday's result.
1: Raj, we will answer that fill in the blank in just a second. But first, we have breaking news in the NFL. The Falcons have ruled out Tua Tagovailoa for this weekend. Cooper Rush will be starting against the Pittsburgh Steelers.
3: Do you guys want to go change your response now to the Sunday game that you're most excited for? Is it Steelers-Falcons now? So you can get a whole rush of Cooper? Come on.
4: No, it is still my number one must-win game of the weekend, if there could be a must-win game of the week one of the NFL season, though. The Steelers cannot lose that game. Absolutely cannot lose that game.
3: All right, so two.
4: And I'm so glad I grabbed that at 3.5 as opposed to the 6 it's at now on DraftKings.
3: All right, so we know Tua is out, and we'll be able to get to that. So just to pick up, the question for this one was, the differences in travel strategy between the Rams and the Niners played a blank role in yesterday's result.
1: I'm going to say it played a major role in yesterday's result. I'm going to go with the results-based opinion on this, in that because the Rams looked so bad, sluggish, sleepy, because of that, I think it was a major role.
4: I disagree. Outcome bias. People were saying, apparently everyone with a screen addiction that stays up till 2 a.m. staring at Instagram and TikTok on their phone's a sleep expert now. As soon as Purdy threw his interception, they were like, oh, I guess the Rams had the right idea. And then Stafford threw his interception, and they're like, oh, I guess the 49ers had the right idea. Guys, nobody knows. This is the first time an NFL team has done this. Nobody knows whether or not the right idea was. We won't know for a few weeks until we know how the jet lag affects them on the way back. You don't know. This game could have been played anywhere. It could have been played at SoFi. It could have been played at home for the 49ers. It could have been played anywhere. The 49ers were going to beat the Rams no matter where they played yesterday. Shanahan's got McVay's number. We went through the numbers yesterday. He's now 12-8 against McVay. He knows how to beat him. Simple as that. And he beat him yesterday. He stuffed him into a locker. That's it. It had no effect on the game.
3: Hey, Abdallah, our next question, maybe that you just gave your answer, we'll find out. The biggest story coming out of yesterday's game in Australia was blank.
4: Was that we shouldn't be doing these games anymore. It's ridiculous. It's ridiculous that we need to showcase the NFL around the world like this. That we need to be putting the two best teams in the NFL.
3: You broke Black.
1: Yeah, Brett loves this.
4: That we need to be putting the two
1: like a
4: best
1: football,
4: teams.
1: Football nationalist.
4: That we need to be putting the two best teams in the NFL. Nobody. Oh, I can't wait to go see PSG in a regular season game this weekend at Soldier Field. They don't do that.
1: They don't
4: I can't
1: do
4: wait
1: it.
4: To go see the Manchester Derby between Manchester City and Manchester United this weekend at up in New Jersey. No, they don't do that. They don't do that.
3: Here you go. I got a rule for you. An incentive to not. This is the anti-tanking NFL incentive. Two worst records. You're opening next season in Australia.
4: That's fine.
3: So you better win, or you're gonna get punished.
4: Because then it doesn't
3: Cardinals
4: matter.
3: Cardinals and Raiders from Melbourne.
4: Good. Do that. Throw the two worst teams over there because this is ridiculous. You got the two best teams in the NFL over there. It's dumb.
1: I would say, to answer your question, Raj, I would say the biggest story the biggest story from yesterday's game in Australia was the spectacle of it.
3: Okay.
1: Right? Like, it feels like the story around them pulling this game off was bigger than the actual game. It was bigger than the 49ers winning. It was bigger than any football that took place. The spectacle of the event was the story. It felt like everyone was aware of it, right? You know, people love football, so they're going to pay attention. But also, people wanted to know, oh, wow, they're traveling how far? How long was the planned trip? Oh, the travel plans were what? It felt like the spectacle of the event was the story and not the actual game.
3: All right, guys, next up, blank is on upset alert Sunday. What do you say, Chris Black? Blank is on upset alert this Sunday.
1: I'm going to go with the... Ooh.
3: Say it. Say Dallas. Say it. Come on.
1: I'm not going to say Dallas.
3: You waved the Harbaugh flag. Come on.
1: No, I'm going to say Baltimore. You're on upset alert. I think Indy is always good for an early season shocker at home. And Lucas Oil will be rocking. They're the underdog by 3.5 points. I could see the Colts upsetting the Ravens in week one.
4: I'm going to say the Bengals. The Bengals are a 3.5 point favorite at home. You got a feisty Baker with new paper coming in. I think the Bengals are on upset alert at home. I feel like everybody now is kind of saying, watch out for the Giants. That now it's going to be like, okay, well,
1: too
4: now.
1: Too many people on it?
4: Too many people are on it. Now I feel like the Cowboys are going to.
1: Yeah.
4: Going to kind of run away with it at this point. I might have to shift the other way. I might have to zag when everybody's zigging.
3: Everybody else is zigging? I like it.
1: Just watch what you're shifting there.
4: Yeah.
1: Easy exactly. on the shift.
4: Exactly.
3: All right, guys. Moments ago, breaking news that the Falcons have ruled out Tua Tagovailoa, so it's going to be Cooper Rush getting the start. The team with the worst quarterback situation across the league, specifically just for Sunday. I'm not talking about long-term or anything. Just this Sunday. The team that has the worst quarterback situation in the league is blank.
4: It's still the Cleveland Browns because you know they're going to lose. You know they're going to get their ass kicked. They're an 8.5 point dog on the road against the Jags.
3: Because you know this, man.
4: And like, what are you going to do? You're going to lose to the Jags. You're going to lose to the Bucks, and then... Is that when you bench Deshaun Watson and you just say enough is enough? Is that in game three at home, that's when you start Shedeur Sanders? That's the worst situation. Like, you're just starting Deshaun Watson to be like, all right, we're going to give you two games and then call it a day. At least two is hurt, you know?
1: Well, and then they have Penix. And when Penix is ready to go, they'll be okay.
3: But we're just asking about Sunday. Which team on Sunday is marching out the worst quarterback situation in the league for that day?
1: So with that said, I was hoping that Abdallah would concede so I could say it first, but I was going to say Cleveland too because I think Abdallah is onto something. If he's so bad, that's going to be toxic. Mm-hmm. You know what I'm saying? So like you can have bad quarterback play like in Atlanta. You have Cooper Rush starting. He wasn't expected to start. Okay, he's a backup. What? Like, you can get by with that. It's not like you may not win the game, but you can survive. If Deshaun Watson goes out there and throws like four picks, I mean, even if he's a big fan guy,
5: big
1: right?
5: Community guy, big he's city big guy, fan. Big fan guy.
1: You know,
5: big
1: and Monken's guy. There with his haircut.
6: So I was just trying to get a sweet haircut.
1: It's going to be very toxic in Cleveland. So I'm going to say it's the Browns.
6: All right, guys. And finally, let's go to the college game. You'll be able to listen to the game tomorrow on Westwood One Sports. It's Ohio State versus Texas. Tomorrow against Ohio State, Arch Manning will blank. Chris Black.
1: Shine. This will be the first moment. This will be the first moment for Arch Manning where he actually lives up to the hype of being a guy who could go number one in the NFL draft, a guy who could lead a team to a national title, a guy in a big spot showing up for his school. So I think Arch Manning will shine tomorrow.
4: Will be your Heisman favorite once the game is over.
6: Ooh.
4: He's not the favorite right now. Darian Mensah's your favorite. After putting up 900 yards of offense and 8 touchdowns yesterday.
6: So
4: like,
6: that's just mean,
4: like at a certain point, that's just mean. Like, that's just mean, Miami. Like, what are you doing? Like, at a certain point, that's assault. So I'm going to say he's not going to win the Heisman tomorrow, but he will be the favorite after tomorrow's game.
6: All right, guys, that does it for a fun Fill in the Blank Friday.
1: Thank you, Raj. We love it. 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We're previewing the college and the pro football, and also it's the 25th anniversary of 9/11 today. We'll always remember. The thoughts are with those families that were affected and still affected by the tragic events of 9/11, and honoring those that we lost. And Abdallah, you know, you and I, we've known each other for a very long time.
4: Mm-hmm.
1: You and I were sitting in the same class in high school together when this all started on that day.
4: Mm-hmm.
1: We were in geometry class together.
4: Yeah, when this all went down, we were together in, it was our junior year of high school.
1: It was like third period.
4: Yeah.
1: You know, we're here in
4: I'm trying to remember
1: Illinois,
4: the exact period. We were up at Libertyville High School. And yeah, I'll never forget that morning and the rest of the day and exactly where we were. And the rest of that morning, just going through school, like it was like you're just numb and just trying to find a TV because we didn't have phones. We didn't have cell phones. You didn't have this instant, you know, communication of information constantly flooding you. So just trying to find.
1: Piecing together what was going on, where it's happening.
4: Yeah.
1: There's other planes that are in the air. What's taking place? Are other cities under attack? Like it was.
4: Basically, school just kind of stopped and everybody was just kind of watching TV that day until they figured out whether to send us home or to keep us in school the rest of the day. And it was.

0: of like the most surreal day.
1: Oh yeah,
0: any of us have lived
1: for sure.
0: And obviously, like personally, wasn't affected, and those who were, like, our hearts go out to you, and mm-hmm. our thoughts are with you. But yeah, that is still that day that you remember, and it is exactly where you were for the entire day. So. Yeah. You know, our thoughts with everyone 25 years ago today, 9/11 and the tragedy that took place in this country. Black and Abdallah here on Westwood One Sports. Josh Graham will join us. He has a brand new show that's debuting this weekend to get you set to recap football. We'll talk to Josh Graham coming up next.
2: The 49ers made a global statement, beating the Rams in the NFL's first regular season game from Australia. Was Melbourne San Fran's first stop on a championship journey? Westwood One Sports.
0: The wait is over. 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
1: That's right, we're getting ready for week one in the NFL. 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So Josh is a part of our team here at Westwood One Sports. You hear him on Westwood One Sports Night throughout the week right here on Westwood One. 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You can participate. And if you're watching the show right now, Black and Abdallah, on the Black and Abdallah show page, you will see Josh on camera with us right now wearing a Carolina Panthers jersey. Hello, sir. Welcome to the show.
2: Happy NFL Football Friday, boys. It is here. We are excited. Panthers Bears Sunday. How you feeling? Bringing up shades of Steve Smith, NFL divisional round 2005. Bringing back some memories at all? No? None of that?
3: Goodbye, Josh. It was a pleasure
1: talking to you, Josh. Thanks for your time.
3: We'll talk to you, during March Madness and when we get into college basketball season. It was a pleasure talking to you. No, what do you expect from the Panthers this year? They were a playoff team last year. This is a team that you're very close to, a team that you cover, a team that that's near and dear to your heart. They backed into the playoffs. What do you expect any progress from this team this year?
2: I think it's a real thing how the NFL does a good job at pushing division champs down and last place teams up when it comes to draft order or when it comes to scheduling. According to Warren Sharp's projections, the Carolina Panthers have the third most difficult schedule in the NFL. Meanwhile, a team like the New Orleans Saints have the third easiest schedule in the league. Now, you do get to beat up on teams in your own division. We just learned in the last half hour, Tua isn't going to play for the Falcons, which means it's going to be Cooper Rush starting against the Pittsburgh Steelers on Sunday. So that division is a lot of a mess. But you know what division is not a lot of a mess? The NFC North. And I happen to be very high on your Chicago Bears. I see progress. I don't care about that. Revert to the mean turnover differential stat. I believe in the ascension of a third-year quarterback and a second-year head coach. And even though I'm wearing this Carolina Panthers jersey to troll you guys, I think Chicago should be fine on Sunday.
1: It's Black and Abdallah here on Westwood One Sports and the Westwood One Sports app. Josh Graham joining the show to hang out with us and obviously talk some football. My thought on the Chicago Bears, Josh, is specifically for the season. I do think they're going to have a really good year. I think they'll make the playoffs, and I think Caleb will be better. But I do think this opening game against Carolina on the road as a favorite by three is setting up as a trap situation. I've already said here on the show that I'm taking the Panthers plus the points. Ooh. I think it's going to be a close game. How do you think it plays out?
2: I think it'll be close as well. You might as well just call this weekend trap division or trap weekend in the NFC North. Maybe we could get some trap music to back the whole thing because you've got Green Bay, Minnesota. We can encourage people, courtesy of our friends at DraftKings, what to bet on, what not to bet on, that type of thing. If you like your money and you value your hard work, your hard-earned dollars, do not bet on Packers-Vikings because they don't even have a clue. Usually the people with the big buildings out in Vegas have an idea what's going to happen. That line opened at Minnesota -1.5. Now it's Green Bay -1.5. No earthly idea what's going to happen there. And if you're looking for a game that's ripe to get really weird this weekend, even though it's close to a touchdown spread, does anybody really have faith that Detroit is just going to handle their business against the New Orleans Saints? Anybody for sure that that's going to happen? I don't trust anybody with absolute certainty in the NFC North, especially in week one. I think it's a really good division, but a lot of trap games across the board. And you're right to point that the game in Charlotte might be that because it is in Charlotte where Carolina plays pretty well.
3: I feel like a game that is primed for that is Sunday Night Football, Cowboys, Giants. Everybody, every sharp, every gambler that I have heard from, talked to, seen is saying, take the Giants, take the Giants, take the Giants. Now I feel like, well, now I have to take the Cowboys because everybody's saying take the Giants. This seems like everybody's zigging. I got to zag. I got to take the Cowboys. This seems like a perfect trap game when everybody else is saying, yeah, it's a trap game. But no, it's probably end up not going to be a trap game. The better team is going to win. The better team is the Cowboys. Of course, they're going to win.
2: Going to win this game. And you're talking to somebody that has the Dallas Cowboys going to their first Super Bowl in over 30 years. I buy it. And I'll tell you what gave me the conviction to do that. It was watching the Indiana football team win a national championship, something that a sentence we never thought was possible, and watching the New York Knicks win a title for the first time in 53 years. This is the year of the improbable, and I think the Dallas Cowboys are that type of good. We watched the NFC West, how good that division is. Well, we'll see how good the Rams are. We believe they're going to be a lot better than they were last night. San Francisco certainly proving their bona fides, and Seattle figuring out a way to win with their backup quarterback against the New England Patriots. Those teams are going to beat each other up in the NFC West. I don't think any of those teams are going to be the number one overall seed, and you get a great advantage if you're able to earn that distinction. Dallas strikes me as a team, given how things are set up for them, not a difficult schedule, and they don't even need the defense to be all that good. But everyone who's watched them in camp that I've talked to says that this is going to be, they could potentially be a top 10 defense of the league, certainly should be a top half. This was the second to worst defense of the NFL a year ago, and in some places, the last place defense in the league. I think Dallas is going to win on Sunday, and I think the overreaction is going to be strong. But in that case, it might not be an overreaction because I think Dallas is going to the Super Bowl. I really do.
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2: See, we just want an opportunity in a digital space to react to something in the moment. 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And you can watch and engage live of what's happening. I don't even think we have to adhere to FCC rules. So I could even curse and things of that nature. I don't know if I will, but I might find out Sunday at 7
1: can
2: o'clock
1: you
2: Eastern
1: I don't
2: time.
1: Even know if you can
3: are
2: I
3: you
2: don't know.
3: Are you capable of cursing?
2: Find out 7 o'clock Eastern time, NFL Instant Graham on Sunday. That might be the appeal in addition to getting the first word on what happens in the NFL afternoon slate.
3: Josh, thanks a lot, man. We'll definitely be tuning into Instant Graham on Sunday night. Can't wait to tune in.
1: Thanks, Josh.
2: 2005 Carolina Panthers, Steve Smith. Great memories.
1: No.
2: Thanks, guys.
1: Don't do that. No,
3: right.
1: No, you're
3: burn
1: done.
3: That.
1: You're,
3: burn that
1: you're
3: thing.
1: Done. You're done. I remember Steve Smith in that game running it. So what Josh is referring to is the playoff game, Panthers, Bears at Soldier Field in Chicago. Steve Smith, he caught reception yards for what, like 500 yards in the playoff game. It's something crazy. It wasn't 500 yards, but he had multiple touchdowns, including one where he runs into the end zone, scores the touchdown, and then jumps and slides down the goal post.
3: Yeah.
1: And that was
3: like
1: just,
3: it's a fireman's pole.
1: No, that was just, that's a memory that's burned in my brain of a sad Chicago Bears fan when I think it was Jake Delhomme.
3: Yep.
1: Came in here with Steve Smith, and they beat the Chicago Bears. And I think, didn't that team then go to the Super Bowl?
3: I think they did,
1: The Panthers team?
3: Yeah.
1: So there you go. So Josh's new show will be fantastic this Sunday, the debut. NFL Instant Graham, Sundays at 7 Eastern on Westwood One Sports digital platforms like YouTube, X, wherever you can watch our streams. You will be able to see Josh, instant reaction, talking about all of the games as we get you set for Sunday Night Football, which you can listen to right here on Westwood One Sports. Cowboys and Giants will be a hell of a game on Sunday night.
3: Yeah, I can't wait. I think it should be a great game. Like we said, there's a 50-50 split right now. The public loves the Cowboys. Every gambler, every professional loves the Giants. A lot of people think the Giants can win outright. I think there's going to be, as much as there was as an overreaction today when we came in to the Rams and the 49ers, there's going to be a huge overreaction to that Sunday night football game between the Cowboys and the Giants for sure.
1: It's Buck and Abdallah here on Westwood One Sports. We got two games in. We got the full rest of the slate for week one to look at. We also have college football week two. Texas, Ohio State's a huge matchup. You can also listen to that on Westwood One Sports tomorrow night. And we have a full slate of weekend football in front of us. It's a football Friday here on Bleck and Abdallah. And how about the 49ers last night? And Brock Purdy, does he deserve more respect? We'll talk about that coming up next.
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16: The Packers were back on the practice field yesterday as they continue to prep for their season opener this Sunday.
15: This is a Wisconsin Sports Zone update.
16: The Packers were back on the practice field yesterday as they continue to prep for their season opener this Sunday in Minnesota. Green Bay, they'll enter the year looking for their first division title since 2021. They're not favored to get it, as the odds makers give Detroit the best chances to win, with the Packers second, the Bears third, Vikings fourth. Asked about handling expectations, head coach Matt LaFleur says that's something he doesn't address with the team.
17: I don't listen to all the outside noise. I just focus on the daily process and trying to get a little bit better each and every day. And there's always going to be expectations when you're with the Green Bay Packers. That's just the way it is. You better embrace it, try to make the most out of each opportunity, and I'm more concerned on us getting better each and every day.
16: Meanwhile, running back Josh Jacobs pleaded no contest to a pair of misdemeanor charges yesterday in Brown County Court. He was convicted on the battery count while entering into a deferred agreement on the criminal damage to property charge. With the case settled, the Packers will now wait for potential punishment from the league office. Jacobs is currently on the commissioner's exempt list, meaning he can't play or practice. Again, it'll be Packers and Vikings on Sunday with kick at 3:25. Turning to Wisconsin, they're putting the finishing touches on their game plan against Western Illinois. That kick comes tomorrow night at Camp Randall, 6:15.
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16: The Milwaukee Brewers are back at American Family Field last night as they welcome in the Cincinnati Reds for a first pitch coming at 6:45. 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
19: Hall of Famer Luke Kuechly, MJ Acosta-Ruiz, Tom Pelissero, and Terry McCauley. It's only right in a house this big that we brought our extended family, because we are beyond excited for this game. The Rams come into the season the heavy preseason favorites, and understandably so. The buzzword that we keep hearing, super team for this team.
20: I mean, they're loaded on the offensive side of the ball. Stafford's back. Devontae Adams led the NFL in touchdown catches last year. Puka Nacua led the NFL in reception, then they got the ever-evolving, creative Sean McVay calling plays.
19: And then on the defensive side, they are loaded this year.
20: I mean, Chris Shula, the defensive coordinator, can't be any happier. He's got Myles Garrett, reigning defensive player of the year, Trent McDuffie, an all-pro corner. And I don't know what he's got to do. Just sit back there, call a play, and let those guys go.
19: Yeah, that sounds like a pretty fun job. Kyle Shanahan didn't have the most fun job last year, but somehow, despite the injuries, they won 12 games.
20: Yeah, I think it was one of Kyle's best coaching performances of his career. They leaned heavily on Christian McCaffrey last year, but this year they add Mike Evans, a familiar face, in Deebo Samuel, and they get Kittle, Bosa, and Fred Warner all back.
19: Not to mention Dre Greenlaw on that defensive side. They expect to be at the very top of the toughest conference and toughest division in football.
21: 49ers get the win last night, or tomorrow morning, I guess technically with the international dateline. They didn't win last night, they won tomorrow morning. 27-7 the final score, down under in Melbourne, Australia. That's where I want to start tonight. I have lots of good thoughts on last night and also some criticism. So as the NFL opening week continues on, I want to take advantage of these football games and pick at them and milk them for all they're worth, because we've been waiting for these games to start for 6 months. So we'll get to the Packers a little bit the Brewers. We'll preview the Vikings. I want to hear a little bit from Aaron Rodgers and some of his comments. I've been saving them for the last 2 days because I really want to dig into them in detail on tonight's show as we wrap up the week. But I do want to start with the second NFL game this kickoff week that started on Wednesday and continued last night in Australia. This is the Wisco Sports Show. My name is Grant Bills. Pre-recorded show tonight. I apologize. I don't like doing this. Sometimes I have to. I was going to go to Bill's event last night, Conversations for a Cause with Pat Murphy. It looked like a huge success, and Murphy was hit because Murphy's just one of the more engaging, interesting people who I've ever heard listened to. Forget sports, just one of the most interesting people I've ever been around or listened to. So I wanted to go last night, but I knew I had to kick off early. My significant other wanted to go to Duluth this weekend. Kind of one final summer weekend. And I'm like, yes, we can do that. So I can jet off a couple hours early today. I didn't want to do that 2 days in a row, which is why I didn't ultimately go to Bill's thing last night. But I didn't want to leave you high and dry without a show tonight. So two unique hours. Paul Charchian is going to be here. Matt Coller is going to be here. Paul Charchian to talk fantasy. I was with him on Bill's show yesterday. I don't even like talking fantasy that much, but Paul's so good at it and he's so interesting that I get into fantasy when I'm talking with him. So if you're one of the listeners and I do hear from you over the years, it's like, why do you never talk fantasy? Why do you have a fantasy person on? It's like, well, I don't know. It's a short show and I don't find it that interesting, but Charge is awesome. So you're going to hear that conversation coming up. And then Matt Coller, who's been on the show a bunch, especially at the Super Bowl or at the Combine, Purple Insider, one of the best football writers and football analysts and talkers, I think, in the country. Really, really sharp and kind of lucky to have him in the NFC North sphere. And he's always willing to hop on. So we'll preview Packers Vikings in hour number two. But I want to start with last night. Like I said, when this game was announced, I hated it, which, you know, isn't that unique? We hate most things when we first learn of them. When things are first announced or unveiled or revealed, we mostly hate them, right? Not everything, but anytime a new jersey is announced or revealed, or anytime the NFL announces they're going to play a game on a new night or in a new location, anytime your favorite TV show makes a cast, anytime anything changes and we first learn about it, we normally hate it. We normally think, well, that sucks. I wish that wasn't happening. And then a lot of times when that change eventually takes place or it happens, we kind of come around to it. And I think that happened a little bit for me last night. I did find the travel aspect of this game very interesting. Now maybe you could argue, and we'll talk about this in a few minutes, well, the football is supposed to be the interesting part, Grant. This game isn't supposed to be about travel. It's supposed to be about football. Okay, I hear that. I see that. I get that point of view, too. But if there's going to be a game in Australia, and these two teams, as we discussed, are using very different travel strategies, I'm going to get into that a little bit. I'm going to find some entertainment value in that. And the Niners just beat the balls off of the Rams last night. Now, I picked the Niners to win. Part of me wanted to pick the Niners to make the Super Bowl this year when I did my predictions with Bill earlier this week. Now, I ultimately settled on the Eagles because I think the Niners are too beat up, but I have a lot of respect and belief in the Niners. Kyle Shanahan historically has performed really well against Sean McVay. Sean McVay, week one, no preseason. The Rams are one of those kind of new woke teams. They never play anybody. Oh, we get all our work in the joint practices. That's where all the good stuff happens. Okay, man, whatever. So I picked the Niners anyways, and maybe the Niners will learn over time. They're just the better team, and the travel last night had nothing to do with it. But man, the Rams looked like they were playing in quicksand. Stafford looked terrible, and I enjoyed the Rams' loss even more because it felt like to me there was this big PR campaign over the last week highlighting and praising the Rams for this travel plan that they've come up with. I think it's kind of trendy to be in on the Rams. I see a lot of football analyst, Peter Schrager is one of them. A lot of football writers, I think the Rams and Sean McVay and his whole coaching tree. There's a lot of people with good sourcing in there and good connections. Like Peter Schrager's like best friends with, you know, Sean McVay and whatever. I have a ton of respect for the Rams. I think they're really smart and I think they're one of the best run organizations in American professional sports. So I'm not telling you the Rams are dumb and overrated, but I think there are a lot of Rams honks in the media. And I say that somewhat disrespectfully, I guess, but also I get it. Peter Schrager tweeted this the other day. He tweeted this yesterday at 6:44 a.m. The Rams are all in for the night. It starts like the night before Christmas. 'Twas the night before the game, and the Rams are all snug in their beds. He tweeted, the Rams are all in for the night. It's 9:45 p.m. in Melbourne, or Melbourne, I guess as the locals say. They slept on the flight over and will sleep now in the hotel for one night, and they'll wake up and play a football game in 12 hours. This isn't some trial and error approach. They've sent 15 staffers over the last 2 years and have tracked their bodies and sleep rhythms. This was deemed the approach. No turning back now. I saw this tweet. I bookmarked this one, another one, 2 days ago from Aresh Markazi, who's with the Sporting Tribune. He's been at ESPN and Sports Illustrated. Well-followed, well-covered guy. Tweeted this. Here's the part of the 49ers travel strategy that doesn't make sense. The game kicks off Friday at 10:30 a.m. in Melbourne with the team shuttle departing at the stadium for 6:30 a.m. The Rams' travel strategy of sticking to PST, Pacific time, and not trying to adjust to whatever that is the correct one. The most hilarious part about the travel sleep strategy conversation is fans of both teams acting like an opinion is an indictment on the other team and responding like it's a hot take. Both talk to experts. There's no wrong answer. I just agree with the Rams' strategy. There've been a lot of, I love this. The Rams have spent 2 years researching and they've, you know, sent staffers back and forth and monitor their sleep rhythm. So I love this. I find this very interesting. If the NFL is going to play a game in Australia, then I guess they're going to play a game in Australia and we have to live with it. And I'm going to find some entertainment value in this. Okay. You realize that flying staffers to and from Australia and tracking their sleep rhythms is a little different than sending, you know, however many, 53 plus XYZ number of players, uniform personnel, and playing a football game. Like we realize that's kind of hard to recreate, right? That's maybe not really the same thing. And I love that these teams did, you know, had extensive research and did a lot of thinking about this. But we understand that, you know, sending team employees, you know, who would they send? You know, quality control assistants. Hey, we need you to fly to Melbourne and back from LA and wear this Fitbit while you do it. And we're just going to see what happens. Like, that's it's a little different than playing a football game. I'm trying to find this tweet. Yeah. Gary Treeman, who's a Vikings account. God, he's a good follow. Tweeted this last night. Random ass guy who the Rams sent to Australia on a luxury jet for science. Quote, yeah, I reckon I could play football real effing good right now, boss. Like, what are we doing? So I'm glad and I get a kick out of the Rams, you know, putting all this time and energy and research over the last 2 years and in trying to figure out the best way. And then to have it look like that was just very funny. I just got a kick out of it. Sean McVay talked about this last night. I'm going to play you the cut here. It's about 50 seconds. This is Sean McVay basically saying, I don't think the travel plan was the reason that they lost. Now, they lost by 20 points, so I would tend to agree. Like, I also think the Rams just weren't ready to play, and maybe the lack of preseason work for them affects them, and they played really bad. I also have a hard time believing that the travel didn't impact them at all. I mean, they looked awful. Here's Sean McVay.
0: In the aftermath, do you still think you made the right decision?
2: You know, I'm not. I don't believe that. That's why we didn't play well enough. I really don't. And I can listen. I'm more than comfortable with that's something that I'll always make decisions that I think are best for the football team. It's easy in hindsight to be able to say it was a miss, but those are responsibilities that, you know, I'll take. And then you try to be able to look at it. I'll always look at myself inside out and figure out where I can improve. Gary, today was really just not good enough in terms of feeling the flow of the game, being able to give ourselves an opportunity to snatch some momentum when there was opportunities. Didn't think we communicated very well on both sides of the football. We obviously weren't very efficient in the kicking game either. And so they outplayed us in every phase. They deserve the win. I think that's really what it boils down to. And sometimes sports can have days like that.
21: I think the Rams also just, again, had a bad day. And the Rams are one of these teams. And it's not just the Rams. There's lots of NFL teams that give their players absolutely no work in the preseason. The Rams kind of led the charge on that, but the Rams are far from the only team. I'm not familiar with exactly how the Niners work the preseason. But I know the Rams don't play anybody. I also just think Kyle Shanahan's really good. Kyle Shanahan, I think, is thought of as scheme nerd. And I think he's maybe the original scheme nerd, coming from Atlanta after Matt Ryan's, you know, year and then going to the San Francisco 49ers. I also think he's just a clever, sneaky, edgy. I don't know. I got a lot of respect for Kyle Shanahan. And I think it's really funny that the Niners just kind of stuck the Rams' head in a toilet in Australia after all that was made about the travel. And I'll tell you this, a lot of people are saying, well, now the point is the Rams won't be jet lagged when they get back. Okay, maybe. But each team now has 10 days to recover. And you know what I would imagine helps jet lag quite a bit? You know what helps you get over jet lag? Beating the belt off of your rival on national TV. Don't you think the Niners are going to come back feeling okay? Don't you think they'll get over the jet lag pretty quick? I don't know. I'm not a sleep scientist. I haven't conducted a study, but that would just be my guess. We'll take a break. I want to talk about the parts of last night that I didn't like, specifically the expansion of more international games, the game on Netflix. I'm not just going to whine and piss and moan and complain because I enjoyed last night. I think most football fans did, but I also think there are some things that, you know, are worth critiquing and worth second guessing on behalf of the league and the way that they're choosing to present the product to us, the fans and the consumer. So we'll do that next. We'll be right back.
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21: Welcome back, the Wisco Sports Show, a pre-recorded show tonight. Sorry I had to skip town, leaving for a long weekend as summer kind of wraps up. Well, granted, it was just Memorial Day. Yeah, I know. Sorry, I'm doing my best here. Again, a full, unique 2 hours. Paul Charchian coming up. We'll talk fantasy football. Matt Collar next hour. We'll talk Packers-Vikings. We'll get into Aaron Rodgers and some of the things that he said this week. Oh, yeah, that's the good stuff. We'll get into that at the top of the second hour of the show. But I want to react a little bit more to last night. I found entertainment, as I have told you, in the difference between the Rams plan and the Niners plan. They sound like like governmental policy, the Rams plan, the Niners plan, the Marshall plan. Like, it's ridiculous. And on one hand, it's entertaining and interesting. It was a good little side story for us to talk about on the radio and have fun with on Twitter. On the other hand, did it take away from the football game? Did it take away from the product? Look, I am one that thinks that sports need side stories and things off of the field. Like, I am not someone who believes, I think all football coverage should be X's and O's and the game should be broadcast in all 22 point of view and there shouldn't be any commentators. Like, no, I'm not a purist like that. We obviously need stories and storylines and narratives and off the field things. That's what makes the game, I think, more entertaining. And it certainly allows me to have a job and allows us to have a lot of fun on talk shows like this. But when the off the field or when the non-football storylines and narratives really affect the football itself, then I start to wonder. And last night, the game was pretty ugly. And week one, you're going to have that because none of these teams play in the preseason. But it's one thing to look ugly in week one because it's week one. And it's another thing to look ugly in week one because you flew, 20 hours? And you're playing at 11:30 in the morning or whatever, which actually I think a lot of football players like. You talk to Division III football players, which I know is different than the NFL. You talk to guys who play in the WEAC. They love playing at 11:30 or 1 o'clock. Let's get up and go, man. Like, I think a lot of football players, and you'll hear football players talk about this with primetime games. The worst part is just sitting around all day. For us, one of the best parts of football is waiting all day for Sunday night. For football players, they hate waiting all day for Sunday night. Okay, Grant, calm down. But I like playing football in the morning, whatever, but it's different. You're on the other side of an ocean. You're playing quite literally on a different day. They were playing on Friday. In Australia, we were watching on Thursday. Like, at what point have we gone a little too far? Now, I think we've clearly gone too far. But I'd like to talk about how we've gone too far. I saw our friend Mike Renner last night, who's with CBS Sports. I love Mike. He's been on at the Combine and the Super Bowl. He's been on the show a bunch. Wisconsin guy. He tweeted last night. At 9 o'clock, I don't think we talked enough about how big of a middle finger it is to NFL fans to have your Thursday night opener be on a paid streaming service and in a foreign country. And I agree. And I think we talked about it when it was announced. Anytime the NFL announces that they're going to play a game in a different country, or anytime the NFL announces they're going to put a game on a paid streaming service, we react strongly and we hate it. Because we hate most things that are announced and we react strongly to most things that are announced. But we fall in line with the NFL, man. We fall in line. And I'm part of it. I am the problem if you've listened to the show this week. Because all I've talked about is how interested I am in the Rams plan. The Niners. Oh, this is juicy. This is interesting. It was a little weird watching last night. Game was on in the morning. And by the way, my brain is not so small that I can't comprehend time zones. You know what I mean? What do you mean? It's light there, but it's dark here? Huh, I don't understand. Like, no, I understand. My brain can wrap itself around that. It's just, I still don't know if that makes it right. I still don't know if that makes it correct. I just think there's so many examples in this world of the consumer getting it up the rear end and the NFL pretty blatantly now, a few times in the last few years, sending an opening week game to where did the Packers play? Not Rio. I always forget. They played in Brazil. Not Rio, the other place. And they put that on Peacock. And now they're sending this week. They didn't send the Jags and the Vikings. With all due respect, if you're a Minnesota fan, they didn't send the Jags and the Titans. Nobody cares when they send those teams to London. Nobody cares. Not even the Jags fans care. They're like, oh, we get a week off from watching this team. You start sending Niners Rams abroad, and not over the Atlantic, over the Pacific, man. Like, you're on the other side of planet Earth. You start sending Packers Eagles over there to the southern, down in the southern hemisphere. Ugh. Like, I don't know. I wonder where we're going to be in the NFL in, 10, 15 years. I've talked multiple times over the last year since they announced this Australia game. Guys, they're not going to stop. The NFL is never going to reach a point where they say, you know what? We did it. We became the biggest sports league in America. It's not close. You know what? We sold enough jerseys. We've made enough fans abroad. We've earned enough subscriptions to NFL Plus or whatever in different countries. Hey, folks, we did it. We did it. That's never going to happen. I would argue, well, that's not really how the world works in a capitalist society. And I understand. I'm not saying I would prefer communism, but that's kind of the thing, right? You keep going, you keep expanding, you keep growing, you keep building. And that doesn't always have the best result for, you know, the consumer. That doesn't always have the best result for Joe fan like you and me, who've always been NFL fans. It's like, wait, is the goal to have a good product and to make money and to provide football to the fans? Or is it to sell jerseys in Tokyo? You know, and I understand that, you know, those two things can be connected. I'm not an idiot Gen Z, you know, incense burning blue hair dope. I understand the NFL's got to make money so they can pay the players. So, you know, like I get it. I do. But the NFL's just going to keep going and keep going and keep going and keep going. And I kind of am nervous to think about or to consider exactly what that looks like in 10 years or 15 years. It is a middle finger. I like Mike Renner's tweet. I'll read it one more time. I don't think we talked enough about how big of a middle finger it is to NFL fans to have your Thursday night opener be on a paid streaming service and in a foreign country. That's another thing. Like, not just for us watching at home, but for Niners fans or for the Rams fans whose tax dollars go towards these stadiums. And I understand it's different in, you know, certain municipalities. Sometimes the state puts up money. Sometimes the owner puts up money. I get it. But to ship that, to quite literally export that product, to take that product out of that home market, away from those fans, and to send it like a test monkey to a different continent, to a different hemisphere. It's like, that is a middle finger. I also think that what makes the NFL the NFL, on top of being football, which we just love more than any sport, but I think part of what makes the NFL kind of a smooth operating and very successful league is they're not afraid to give the middle finger at times. And I think there's been moments in Roger Goodell's tenure where he's just said, screw it, we're the NFL and we're going to do what we want because we're going to make more money and we're going to be bigger and badder than everybody else. And I think that approach and that general, I guess, operational philosophy has made them successful. But man, they're pushing it. They really are. They're really pushing it. Like, last night became a little bit of a sleep experiment between two teams. And they didn't even have Men at Work sing the national anthem. What was that about? Although I did see, did John Farnham pop up on the broadcast? Always makes me think of Hot Rod. I saw Mad Max's tweet about that last night. That I will never not think of Hot Rod in that moment where Andy Sandberg's walking down the street. John Farnham, by the way. You ever listen to Little River Band when John Farnham was in the lineup? Woo! Cooking with jet fuel, and not the type of jet fuel that the Rams were using to fly, because that didn't end up working for them. The Rams plan, right up there with the Marshall plan post-World War II and the reconstruction plan of the South. A famous plan, well, gone south for the Rams last night. Niners win 27-7. Let's take a break. We'll come back. Let's talk a little fantasy football. We almost never do this. I was lucky enough to fill in for Bill on Thursday and get to do a segment with Paul Charchian, who I really like. And I can best compliment Charch by saying he makes me interested in fantasy football. I play fantasy. I'm in one league. I dabble. It's fun. And I don't listen to fantasy football podcasts or read fantasy football publications. But I love listening to Charch. And I think that's the best way that I can compliment him in the way that he talks about fantasy football. So we'll get into fantasy football. Paul Charchian, Fantasy World, and a K-Fan guy as well next.
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18: Paul Charchian, the fantasy guy. I won't even say our fantasy guy. He's the fantasy guy. Nice enough to join me, filling in for Bill today. Charch, you're a Minnesota guy. You now reside in the great American West, somewhere out in the mountains, right? Living on, I think Bill says you live on top of a mountain now. Is that true? Is that correct?
19: It's kind of a mesa. Yeah, there's a little bit of truth to that. Yeah, it's right outside Zion. It's beautiful, but still consider myself a Minnesotan and a Vikings fan in many ways, which I'm sure that's to the derision of most of your listeners.
18: No,
19: but I think that's, you know, I think that's you know, a problem for you guys to have to figure out, not me.
18: I grew up only an hour from the Twin Cities. So growing up, I always thought very much a Wisconsinite. But if we were going to the big city, you know, we were going to Woodbury. We would never go into the, we'd go to Woodbury, you know, like we'd go to the Five Guys.
19: Or, not the scary Twin Cities.
18: No. Mall of America, you know, maybe on a, if we were feeling bold. You are a Minnesota guy. Let's start with Minnesota. Kyler Murray is every year an intriguing fantasy option, but maybe this year in a new system with a new coach, maybe more so intriguing, or maybe there's more questions. What is his outlook like going into week one here?
19: Lots of questions, but I think he finds his way to a good fantasy day. I've got his, as my quarterback 10. Probably not going to get a lot of designed runs. You know, we know Kyler Murray can run, but Kevin O'Connell has never run his quarterbacks. And I think early season, I think he wants to get Kyler Murray into a rhythm as a passer in a very different offense from anything that Kyler Murray's ever run before. He's got the best set of receivers he's ever played with. The Vikings return all five starting linemen. He doesn't need to be a hero. He just needs to get the ball to Justin Jefferson and Jordan Addison and Juwan Jennings and TJ Hockenson, Aaron Jones out of the backfield. Let those special players be special. That's all he's got to do. So I think we're not going to see the running from Kyler Murray. I hope as a Viking fan, we do see some of the mobile pocket where, you know, he boots right and scans downfield. And then if there isn't somebody open, doesn't see somebody crossing the field, then tuck and run. But I don't think we're going to get a lot of design runs. You know, what'll be interesting about your defense is once Micah Parsons went down last year, it was a very inconsistent pass defense. And, you know, obviously there was no real time to react to that as a coaching staff, and you couldn't make roster moves. Now you've had all offseason. They'll probably be better without Parsons, but still think there's going to be some opportunities and that the pass rush, you know, obviously just it can't be the same without Micah Parsons on the field. And so I just feel like one way or another, Kyler Murray finds his way to a pretty good game here.
18: Sticking on quarterbacks, because I think our drafts are all still fresh in our mind. So I you know, you end up with your first selection, Josh Allen, Jalen Hurts or whoever. And then maybe later on in the draft, you take a swing on someone who like that could be like I drafted Tyler Shuck. Right. Because it's like, I don't know, maybe he runs everywhere and he's awesome. And I need a second quarterback anyway. Is there a, let's say, a second quarterback that a guy or a gal in their draft might have taken later that you really like, that you're excited to see what happens with that player this year?
19: Yeah, for sure. I've been saying all preseason, Malik Willis is my single biggest sleeper, and he's a great second quarterback. And the way I would deploy him is this. You know, and well, you guys know Malik Willis well. And mm-hmm. I talked to Bill about this a week or two ago as well. So hate to repeat it, but I'm going to repeat it anyway.
18: It's fine.
19: You know, you saw the development firsthand of what he gives you. You know, you get rushing ability that can only be equaled by the likes of like Lamar Jackson. We don't know about the little things, the nuances of the quarterback position, like throwing to a running back, which he never does. And, you know, the intermediate stuff and the short stuff. Can he get develop touch? But if all that, there are going to be games where it all comes together. And Malik Willis is going to have those spike games where it's going to be brilliant. He's going to run for 75 yards and a rushing touchdown. His team's going to be trailing. He'll throw a bunch of times and he'll find ways to get a touchdown or two through the air. And I'll have these spike games. And if he's your second quarterback, you can go into a week and go like this weekend. You'd be like, oh, I just started AJ Brown. Okay, knowing AJ Brown got me nothing, and I'm in a deficit right now. I need something special from my.

0: Packers and Vikings Sunday kickoff coming at 3:25. Turning to Wisconsin, they'll have their home opener against Western Illinois tomorrow at Camp Randall. The Badgers currently favored by 38.5 points, looking to bounce back from their loss to Notre Dame at Lambeau Field last Sunday. Kickoff tomorrow against the Leathernecks, though, is at 6:15.
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0: After having the night off, the Milwaukee Brewers return to American Family Field, welcoming the Cincinnati Reds for a 6:45 first pitch, and the Brewers' magic number to clinch the NL Central sits at 5, as the Brewers are 10 games above the Cubs at 91-56. 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
4: 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I'm sure it had somewhat of an effect on Matthew Stafford. He looked sore. But the 49ers also kicked the Rams' teeth in Melbourne. And for as much of an offensive genius as McVay is, QB sneak on fourth and goal with your 38-year-old quarterback? That flight really did screw him up. Rams will make the playoffs, but a lot of that Super Bowl hype sure fizzled last night. I'm Pat Boyle.
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